forgotten you. I want to remind you that the Bible says God's inscribed us each in the palm of his hand. He's the God of the past. He knows where you've been. He's the God of the present. He knows where you are tonight.

0: This is Hour of Power on 933 KFM. 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
1: The rules for peak performance, the science, and the system behind success. As human beings, we have a success instinct, but most people don't realize that they can actually predict their own level of success. So why are some people more successful than others? You're tired of looking at your friends or acquaintances and even strangers and wondering what they've done differently or better than you have to experience a better quality of life. There's nothing will make you madder than to meet somebody who's dumber than you, who's making more money than you. They have more money, nicer lives, better health, better jobs, better businesses, better homes, and better families. And you know that they're no better, smarter, or more talented than you are. Why is this? Let me start by telling you what doesn't set them apart. It's not their IQ, their childhood, or their ability to network. So what does set the ultra-successful person apart from the mediocre? While it may have seemed like mystery and chance in the past, there's actually a science to success. And when you apply the scientific principles to your own life, you can learn to operate at peak performance and set yourself up for predictable, automatic success in every area of your life, your personal life, your family, your income, your business. Here's the best way to define success. The most important thing you can do is to decide exactly what success means to you. What would your life look like if you made it into a masterpiece? All great achievement begins with your decision of what it is you really want and then dedicating yourself wholeheartedly to attaining it. There are 7 desires or goals that we all have in common. The first and easily the most important is peace of mind. You'll find that you can evaluate how well you're doing at any given time in your life by how much inner peace you enjoy. If for any reason you compromise your values or go against that little voice inside, your peace of mind is the first thing to suffer.
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0: 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And now, here is today's Thought of the Day.
1: The second common desire we all have is that we all want to be healthy and have high levels of energy. Just as peace of mind is your natural mental state, your health and energy is your natural and normal physical state. 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Now, the third ingredient of success is happy relationships with people you love and people who love and care about you. In fact, your ability to enter into and maintain long-term relationships is the

0: those goals. The fifth ingredient of success is having worthy goals and ideals. You need to feel that your life stands for something, that you're making a valuable contribution to the world. Self-awareness is the sixth ingredient of success. Now, self-awareness is a critical part of mental health. This is how you discover why you react and respond the way you do to people and situations around you. Successful people understand themselves and why they think and feel the way they do, and that's one of the things that you learn. When you can understand and accept yourself, you can begin moving forward in other areas of your life.
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0: This is Hour of Power on 933 KFM. 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
1: The seventh ingredient of success is personal fulfillment, what Abraham Maslow called self-actualization. This is the feeling that you are becoming everything that you're capable of becoming, that you're realizing your full potential for happy living. When you have the courage to decide exactly what you want, you begin the process of unlocking your hidden powers to succeed. Now, there are three essential results or benefits of success. The first benefit of success is that you'll start to see your self-esteem rise. You'll like yourself more. You'll feel more valuable and important. The second benefit is that you'll achieve a level of self-respect that you may never have had before. You'll really see yourself as an outstanding person. And finally, the third measure of success is you'll take tremendous personal pride in who you are and what you're capable of doing. There are seven rules for peak performance. The first rule is that your life only gets better when you get better. The second rule is that it doesn't matter where you're coming from. All that really matters is where you're going. The third key to success is anything worth doing is worth doing poorly at first. And often it's worth doing poorly many times until you master the task or activity. The fourth rule is that you can learn anything you need to learn to achieve any goal you can set for yourself. All success skills are learnable. All business skills are learnable. All money-making skills are learnable. Everyone who is good at them today was at one time terrible at them and could not do them at all. And what hundreds of thousands and millions of other people have learned, you can learn as well. The fifth rule for success is that you are only as free as your options. You're only as free as your well-developed alternatives. If you didn't do this, you could do that. If you didn't do that, you could do this, because you have a wide range of skills and possibilities. The sixth rule for peak performance is that within every difficulty you face is the seed of an equal or greater benefit or opportunity. The seventh and final rule for success is that the only real limits on what you can do are self-imposed.
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1: Good morning. It is the 6 o'clock news. I'm Jocelyn Nachibule. It's election day today as residents of Kalangala district go to the polls to choose their next woman member of parliament, according to the Electoral Commission chairperson, spokesperson Julius Muchunguzi. Polling stations will be open by 7 a.m. in accordance with the law and close at 4 p.m. Five people are vying for this seat that has left vacant following the death of Helen Nachimoli in April this year. The candidates are NRM's Aida Nabaiga, Irene Nampala for the National Unity Platform, and three others, Sharifa Kala, Agnes Nasuna, and Flavia Helen, all independents. Kalangala district has 7 sub-counties, 17 parishes and 97 villages with 115 polling stations. According to the 2024 national census, Kalangala district has a population of over 74,000. More details about today's by-election will come your way in our subsequent bulletins. The Minister of State for Animal Husbandry, Bright Ramirama, has described the just-concluded Minister's Retreat as a significant step towards improving government service delivery and strengthening coordination between political leaders and technical officers. Ramirama says the meeting provided ministers with an opportunity to reflect on the country's development challenges and agree on practical strategies for delivering services more efficiently and effectively.
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2: 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And Absa Bank, your story matters.
1: A report by the financial sector deepening Uganda has revealed that the country's financial sector is moving in the right direction. However, progress remains fragile where customer information is incomplete, disconnected, or underutilized. Data from financial sector deepening shows that only 5% of participating financial institutions are fully digitalized end-to-end, while 24% are partially digitalized and 71% continue to rely largely on manual processes. Patrick Oketa, Executive Director, FSD, says persons with disabilities remain significantly underrepresented, accounting for just 0.77% of borrowers against a 3% target. He says while some institutions have piloted disability facilitators, many still do not systematically capture or apply disability data in lending decisions. Oketa adds that agricultural borrowers continue to face repayment structures that do not adequately reflect seasonal production cycles and income patterns, but the government can help them through sensitization.
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1: The government of Japan has announced an emergency grant of 1.8 billion shillings to the International Federation of Red Cross and Red Crescent Societies to strengthen Ebola response efforts in Uganda as the country works to contain the ongoing outbreak and prevent further spread. The funding will support the Uganda Red Cross Society to scale up life-saving interventions in affected and high-risk areas, including community engagement, surveillance, and frontline public health response. Among the key interventions supported through this funding include community awareness campaigns to promote safe practices and dispel misinformation, deployment of trained volunteers for contact tracing and monitoring of suspected cases, among others. Robert Kwesiga, Secretary General of the Uganda Red Cross Society, says this funding will significantly strengthen Uganda Red Cross capacity to contain Ebola, protect communities, and deliver life-saving assistance to those most at risk. According to the latest Ebola update from the Ministry of Health, as of 23rd June, Uganda has had 20 cumulative confirmed cases, 15 imported and 5 local, 14 recoveries, 2 cumulative deaths, and no new cases have been recorded.
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3: 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Go for it.
1: Elsewhere, French Prime Minister Sébastien Lecornu has said that 40 people have drowned in heatwave-related deaths in France since Thursday as temperatures hit record levels in several major cities and the heatwave reaches a peak in several European countries. France, Spain and Italy have been hardest hit by the heatwave so far. France saw its hottest June day on record on Tuesday, reaching an average of 29.8 degrees centigrade. Its hottest night was recorded on Monday at a minimum average of 21.6 degrees centigrade, according to Meteo France, and more than half the country is on red alert.
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1: And finally, Panama have been knocked out of the World Cup with a match still left to play after losing to Croatia 1-0. Meanwhile, Colombia now eyes a spot in the last 32 as they take on Democratic Republic of Congo. In other fixtures, Switzerland takes on Canada, while Bosnia-Herzegovina plays against Qatar. And that's it for now. I'm Jocelyn Chibole. Good morning.
3: Good morning, Kampala!
0: This is the Mighty Breakfast. Provocative, interactive and fun. This hour of the Mighty Breakfast is brought to you by
4: Airtel, a reason to imagine.

are. Bruno Mars, 12 minutes after 6 a.m. D Mighty Breakfast. Welcome to a brand new day. Welcome to a brand new session. It is D Mighty Breakfast. My name is B Wall, and I am here with you till 10 a.m. on this fantastic 24th day of June 2026. It's a Wednesday, so this is round about that time of the week when you're crushing on women, because according to pop culture, it's Woman Crush Wednesday.

as is the culture, I've got some money to give away. There's some fabulous music lined up for you, some awesome entertainment, some brilliant news, and the latest information coming up for you right here on The Mighty Breakfast. I'm with you till 10 a.m. If you're just waking up, good morning. I hope that you woke up on the right side of the bed. In case you did not, worry not, I got you. My role is to make sure that your day goes perfectly. And in case you're wondering, I've got some

0: 262-934. Let me know if you'd like to wake up somebody and who that person is and why you want to wake them up. It's a beautiful Wednesday morning, so I'd like to think that you have gotten deep into the week and you're ready to attack it. Yeah? Let's see who we have on the line here. KFM, good morning.
1: Hey, my blanca.
0: Yes, sir. Bulunyum kama wange, mwasuze mutyeyo. Yes, sir.
2: Good morning to you. This is Jackie.
0: Yeah? Yes, Jackie.
2: Yes, thanks for the good presentation.
0: Thank you for appreciating.
2: Yes, me, I'm making all the people of Kalangala.
0: Oh.
2: That they should go and vote Mandazi.
0: Go and vote. Oh, it's all bibio.
2: Hey, Mandazi is good. Keep the children very active.
0: Hey. Kari.
2: In the morning and all that you can listen.
0: All right, thank you very much. We hope they have gotten your message on our WhatsApp here. Good morning, Biwol. I'm Rashid from Chiwolo Goma. Thank you for the show. Today I'm waking up all the listeners. That's very generous of you. You say, have a nice day. Have a nice day yourself. Good morning, Biwol. Thanks for the show. This is Mwanje Joffrey from Kazoku Chisawe. I'm enjoying the show. Good morning. Your morning call goes out to all KFM, to our KFM president, Single W, Mr. Wabwire, and to all KFM listeners, you wish them all a blessed day. And I mean, why not? On this 24th day of June, 2026, it is, it's a beautiful Wednesday morning, and there's a category of people that, I would like to wake up.
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0: So you probably, if you are in Kampala, that is, yeah, you know that normally in these markets in the city, yeah, there are women there who change the world. On this beautiful 24th day of June 2026, I'd like to, in a very special way, wake up all women who work at the marketplaces and they sell food. Those ladies who sell food in the markets, omulimu gwe mukola gwa manyi nyo. And let me tell you, you can never find food better than food in a market. You can't go to Nakawa market, go to Kalere market, go to whichever market there is around, go to Ntinda market, and go to the place where they sell food, right? I'm talking about emere nyige. Ask for mere yona, chinyewa, neka juice. Let me tell you, that is the most delicious meal you will ever have. So this morning, I am waking up all those ladies and guys who sell food in those markets, yeah? All those people who serve us. You leave your workplace and you go to Namuongo or you go to Bugolobi market and you enter that eating place. And you find those ladies there with their food and they serve it. And you just have a delicious meal. You're thinking to yourself, yeah, this is what everybody needs to experience when they come to Kampala. So those are the people that I am waking up this morning. And okupaka sa kwa mwe, nze nkusima nyo, nyo, nyo. As a matter of fact, mwaba paka si bensingo kuwa echitibwa. I'm going to play you a song by Jose Chameleon, Katupakase. That goes specifically to all those ladies and guys who cook food and sell it in the markets.
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0: ebitone byotuwadde dunda tubikume etufuwa nnyo tufune ki essanyu mu nsi dunia jagenda tukole ki
1: tuwetegekere. Yeah, this is the Mighty Breakfast. My name is Biwol and you're listening to A Beautiful Thing. This morning I am waking up all those ladies who work in the markets, and I'm simply saying to you, well done, well done, well done. Mupakase. Yeah, fe katunyumirwe mumukolechi mupakase. I love the food that you cook, and I'm pretty sure everybody who goes to those marketplaces understands that that food is life changing. Yeah. Now listen, enotame oma even better than the last one. 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The one thing that I know about these ladies who work in the marketplaces is they wake up so early that sometimes you think to yourself, how are you able to do this? They wake up so early and go to bed so late. Many times by 5 a.m., they are up and about, which is why I want to play them a song by the Loonies. Five on it.
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0: I got five on it. This one here, playing for all those ladies at the marketplaces who, wake up probably about 3 or 4 a.m. just to go and make sure that they're ready to serve the great nation. Yeah, that goes out to you. When I come back, we will be looking at what's happening in the Daily Monitor, which is right in front of me. And apart from that, the show continues. It is DMIT Breakfast. My name is B-Wall. Good morning.
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0: 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The Mighty Breakfast is what you're listening to. My name is B-Wall, and I'm here with you Monday to Friday, 6 a.m. to 10 a.m. And around about this time, we usually get into the daily. And I do have the Daily Monitor right in front of me. The headline today, there's really nothing to smile about here. It's a very sad one. Raped, defiled, and abandoned. A tapestry of rising sexual abuse, poverty, social stigma, and runaway fathers is prompting pregnant teenagers every week to file in dozens for abortions in Kampala. Despite counseling by health workers, some mothers throw away the newborns, steering calls for urgent government action. And the main question that is being asked, the question that everybody is asking, where are the fathers? Pages 4 through 5 are covering this very sad story about teenage pregnancy. The invisible scars of fatherless babies, raped, defiled, and abandoned. Such is the grim account that expectant teenage mothers offer health workers at Kawempe National Referral Hospital in Uganda's capital, Kampala. The facility opened the doors of its tailored antenatal clinic for teenagers in 2021. And word about it appears to have gained traction among girls, with pregnant ones checking in record numbers every week, mainly to seek abortion services. However, the public hospital does not terminate pregnancy because it is illegal under Ugandan laws. Now, in a country where the police reports that about 8 in every 10 victims of sexual crimes in 2025 were girls, Medics are saying that rising cases of young girls not knowing the fathers of their babies is both unsurprising and worrying. I have to tell you guys, it's not looking good at all. The statistics at Kawempe Hospital Antenatal Clinic are horrible. They are horrible. Get yourself a copy of the Daily Monitor and dive into this very sad story. Learn about, you know, the abortions, the worrying trends that are happening, the crime, and find out if there is hope and where that hope might come from. That is what is on the front page of the Daily Monitor. Also in the Daily Monitor, they failed on a flight academy. They now want to build an airport. This is a continuation of the series that the Daily Monitor has been covering. That interesting series that Nyakisharara Airport. Uganda is set to build in Mara City what President Museveni says will be one of the world's largest airports. Now, proponents obviously have fronted the plan Nyakisharara Airport as midpoint transit, you know, logistical and refueling hub between China and Brazil, claiming it will help triple Uganda's economy. But the question is, will this mega project get the wings to fly? Now, this is the third installment of the Daily Monitor's riveting series, Chasing Big Dreams in the Air. The reporter, Dorothy Nakawesi, examines how the firm's bidding to build Nyakisharara Airport could not establish the Aviation and Flight Training Academy they promised 5 years ago. 5 years, rather, after signing a deal with the government. Yeah? It's deep dives here. I love them. Get to understand why this dream here, yeah, it's going to be a very, very tricky one for us to attain, despite the fact that the president is hell-bent on it and is very insistent that we need to pursue it. Get yourself a copy of the Daily Monitor and find out what exactly is going on, including an interesting bit here. Best 7 International Aviation Academy, one of the firms behind the plan Nyakisharara International Airport, has broken its silence regarding questions on its ability to deliver such a project after failing to establish an aviation training school there. Now, there's an edited version of an interview by Daily Monitor reporter Nobert Atukunda with Mr. David Magaga Kamanya, one of the company directors. Yeah, that is an interview you have to check out. Get yourself a copy of the Daily Monitor. Still in the Daily Monitor, how helipads will solve Kampala's traffic mess. This one, it's going to be an interesting one. At least

traffic in Uganda. And I want to understand from you guys what Kampala people have against carpooling. We'll be getting into that a bit later. But still in the Daily Monitor, why court denied former Lord Mayor Lukwago bail? Yeah, Makindye Chief Magistrate Sarah Ann Basemera has denied bail to former Kampala Lord Mayor Erias Lukwago, citing ongoing investigations and the serious nature of the charge of misprision of treason against him. Now, despite citing health concerns and the presumption of innocence, the court ruled that ongoing investigations and interests of justice outweighed Lukwago's bid for bail. Find out more about that story in the Daily Monitor. And of course, the story that I told you about yesterday, how the Electoral Commission will spend 56 billion shillings on LC elections. About 80% of the 56 billion released by the government to organize elections for village, parish, and women council committees will be spent on allowances for the polling officials. I don't even want to preempt your anger, but get yourself a copy of the Daily Monitor and get angry on your own. Understand why and how we are spending that much money on that election. In your pullout, your DM Extra pullout, the architectural vision behind one of Uganda's most sustainable lodges. The Van Pee sisters have built something remarkable, not by cutting corners, but by investing in quality, in people, and in the environment. Pages 18 to 23 cover this very interesting story. And of course, your Excel in PLE pullout is there in the Daily Monitor, not to mention the back pages, which cover the ongoing World Cup fiasco. Now, this is a very interesting fact here. In 1958, Frenchman Just Fontaine averaged more than 2 goals per game, an unequaled feat at a single World Cup, where he bagged 13 goals in 6 games. Remarkably, he achieved this record wearing a pair of borrowed boots from a teammate because his own were damaged right before the tournament. And of course, there's a very nice picture here of Lionel Messi, who is chasing this record. All eyes remain on Just Fontaine's record, 13 goals in a single World Cup, a feat matched only by Gerd Müller and Sander Kocis in hitting double figures with a 48-team format. Now, more games and lower-ranked rivals' attacking records are under threat. Messi, Mbappe, and Haaland, and of course now Ronaldo as well, headline a golden boot race reshaping history. Get yourself a copy of the Daily Monitor at 2000 at the stands, wherever you may be. You can also access a digital copy, very, very affordable, as long as you get online. It is the Mighty Breakfast. My name is Biwo, and I'm hoping that you're having a super duper morning. When I come back, I want us to talk a little bit about carpooling. Are you a person who drives to town? Do you have neighbors who drive to town as well? Why don't you people, drive in one car? Why don't you agree to drive one car? Why must everybody drive to town? First of all, why must everybody own a car? Lillian Apus, Memories. Good morning.

0: of my favorite people, Lillian and Apas. Memories bringing us to 17 on to 7 a.m. It is the Mighty Breakfast. My name is Biwo, and you're listening to a show that runs 6 a.m. through to 10 a.m. Monday to Friday. The 24th day of June 2026 is where we are according to the calendar. I'm here to tell you about the Rose Foam Bonelux Spring Mattress. 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So as you lie down, as you enjoy your sleep, as you sort of get in that beauty sleep, you experience a surface that feels soft and indulgent while keeping your body perfectly supported. 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Please take a moment to try it. 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Don't be afraid. 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In case you'd like to place some orders, call the number 0781096849. That's 0781096849. Yeah, I mentioned much earlier that I want to talk a little bit about carpooling. I don't know why Ugandans are not into carpooling. You find people living in an establishment. They are all driving towards town. They are all sort of in the same establishment. They work probably even close to each other, but everybody must drive. Let's talk a bit about that.
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0: Yeah, first off, before we even talk about that carpooling, yeah, much earlier I told you that the people who are waking up this morning are, those women who work in the markets, who prepare for us that nice chimere. I just want to find out from you guys, what is your favorite marketplace to eat from, yeah? Who is your favorite food lady, and what is your food combination? Mutera kuliachi at lunch. Are you those people who work in places where they give you a very, very awesome buffet, yeah? Are you those people who work in an office where they bring for you food from some faraway restaurant? Are you one of those people who work in places where, you know, you have a catering sort of company that gives you food? Or do you walk and go to a marketplace and enjoy that chimere, that merenyige, that toke, that lumonde, that muogo, you know, that kaunga, or mere yuna, and chenyanja mubinyewa, you know, or chenyanja chisik. Like, what is your food routine like? I want to find out from you guys as well. You can get in touch on 0393-933-933-0393-262-933-0393-262-934. And you can drop me a WhatsApp as well, 0747032192. A quick shout out to you, Romantic Allure. Good morning to you. Thank you for getting in touch. You say you're greeting all football fans. That should be pretty much everybody. Thank you for getting in touch with us. I'm also here to let you guys know that as the show progresses, I want us to dive into that subject of carpooling, yeah, as we go on between now and the end of the show. I need to understand from you guys, must we all buy cars? Must we all be on the road? Must we all own cars? Must we all be stuck in traffic, you know, making noise and complaining and hooting and wailing? Must we all do that?
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0: This one, where is it? Let me just drop it here one more time, because when a song is nice... Yes. Better information, the best music, 933 KFM. Addict. This one is from Azawi. I love it. 7 minutes on to the top of the hour. My name is B-Wall. You're listening to The Mighty Breakfast. And it's time for me to give you some money.
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0: Yep, you know the drill. 0393 933 933 0393 262 933 0393 262 934. Call me up, I give you some categories. You pick up one of them, you answer three questions correctly, 50,000 shillings is yours, just like that. KFM, good morning.
3: Morning.
0: Who am I talking to?
3: I'm talking to Robert.
0: Robert?
3: Yes.
0: Okay, Robert, I've got three categories for you.
3: Yes.
0: I've got pop culture.
3: Yes.
0: I've got sports.
3: Yes.
0: And I've got literature.
3: Sports.
0: Sports, huh? Okay,
3: yes.
0: Let me make this very, very easy for you, all right? Let's see. What height is a regulation NBA basket? I've asked this before many times.
3: 7.
0: Oh, come on. It's 10 feet, my guy. Why would you do that to me? KFM, good morning.
3: Good morning, KFM.
0: Who am I talking to?
3: By chance.
0: Sorry?
3: By chance.
0: By chance?
3: Yes, sir.
0: Ah, interesting name. Okay, I've got three categories for you. Geography, okay. History, and math.
3: Let me go with math.
0: With math, eh?
3: Yeah.
0: Hey, okay, you feel like you understand mathematics, yeah? Okay, yeah. I want to make this very easy for you. Question.
3: Okay.
0: What is 10% of 80?
3: 10% of?
0: 80.
3: 10% of 80.
0: Mm. Don't do this. Don't do this to me, my guy. Do not. Come on. Come on. Guys, let's get serious. Let's get serious. Okay, one last person. KFM, good morning. KFM, good morning. KFM, good morning.
4: Good morning.
0: You're my last person. What's your name?
4: You're talking to Issa.
0: Issa.
4: Hello?
0: Issa, right?
4: Good morning.
0: Yes. Your name is Issa, right?
4: Yes.
0: Okay, three categories. Random, animals... History.
4: Animals,
0: huh?
4: Yes.
0: Okay. Question number one. What is the world's fastest bird?
4: A cheetah.
0: Fastest bird is a cheetah, eh?
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1: 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This is The Mighty Breakfast. Good morning.
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12: I have a message for you from someone who claims to love you so much.
13: That could be Mike.
12: You said who?
13: I said Mike.
12: Mike. Ah. What is his other name? Is he Ashimu? That's the one?
13: It's called Asimu.
12: 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You had said Mike first, so I'm confused.
13: I just named him Mike. I loved my uncle. He's called Ashim Mike.
12: Ah, but he knows about it.
13: Uh-uh.
12: He doesn't know that you call him Mike.
13: He doesn't know, because I just call him Ashim.
12: All right, you've confused me, but let's go with that.
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15: Good morning. It is the 7 o'clock news. I'm Jocelyn Nachibuli. As the Kalangala District by-election for the Woman Member of Parliament gets underway this morning, Electoral Commission Chairperson Justice Simon Byabakama has reassured voters that a contingency plan has already been prepared in the event that the ballot boxes are found to have been tampered with. This follows earlier complaints by the opposition National Unity Platform members that 17 ballot boxes in Mugoye sub-county had been tampered with. Addressing journalists last evening, Byabakama said that to address complaints regarding the 17 ballot boxes in Magoye sub-county that were suspected to have irregularities, it was decided that the boxes be opened and inspected to verify whether they had been tampered with. However, he says that upon inspection, all the contents of the boxes were found to be intact. He explained that the discrepancy resulted from human error and urged voters to participate in the election without fear or concern.
17: Now, to erase any doubts and uncertainties and fears, we decided to have the boxes verified in the presence of the representatives of political parties, observers, security, and ourselves, to ascertain whether the integrity of the contents of those boxes can be sustained or upheld or confirmed. The boxes have been opened, and it has been established or confirmed that the ballot papers or books in these boxes are as per the parking list. And therefore, what was recorded as far as the serial numbers of the seals on the boxes are concerned was just a human error.
15: It says Simon Biawakama, related residents of Kalangala district, go to the polls this morning to choose their next one member of parliament. According to the Electoral Commission spokesperson Julius Muchunguzi, polling stations are expected to be open by 7 a.m. in accordance with the law and close to 4 p.m. Five people are vying for the seat that was left vacant following the death of Helen Nachimuli in April this year. The candidates are NRM's Aida Nabaiga, Irene Nampala of the National Unity Platform, and three others, Sharifa, Carla, Agnes Nasuna, and Flavia Helen, all independents.
18: You know, is open to receiving any complaint on any element or aspect of the electoral process. There is no component of the electoral process that is beyond raising any matters. If a matter of that nature has been observed, it will be brought to the attention of the commission. The commission will study it with stakeholders and find a way forward. There is no matter that cannot be resolved. But I know that anything along the electoral roadmap for any election or by election can be petitioned, and it is within the right of not even a candidate, but even a voter to raise it for purposes of ensuring that if it is a legitimate question, it is addressed.
15: In other news, the Minister of State for Animal Industry, Bright Ramilama, has described the just-concluded Minister's Retreat as a significant step towards improving government service delivery and strengthening coordination between political leaders and technical officers. Ramilama says the meeting provided ministers with an opportunity to reflect on the country's development, challenges, and agree on practical strategies for delivering services more efficiently and effectively.
19: Planning and appreciating the country's problem was very core. So we were actually looking at how we can deliver services efficiently, effectively, and tolerating no corruption along the value in the system of government. The other important thing that we benefited from this retreat is that this was expanded the cabinet meeting because we had PSCs. So the PSCs, they are accounting officers. The ministers are heads of the ministries and the policy direction heads. So agreeing to work together is most important, and I think we have achieved it. So I believe we shall deliver the services as required and leaving no one behind.
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15: The government of Japan has announced an emergency grant of 1.8 billion shillings to the International Federation of Red Cross and Red Crescent Societies to strengthen Ebola response efforts in Uganda as the country works to contain the ongoing outbreak and prevent further spread. Robert Kwesiga, Secretary General of the Uganda Red Cross Society, says this funding will significantly strengthen Uganda Red Cross capacity to contain Ebola, protect communities, and deliver life-saving assistance to those most at risk. According to the latest Ebola update from the Ministry of Health, as of 23rd June, Uganda has had 20 cumulative confirmed cases, 15 imported and 5 local, 14 recoveries, 2 cumulative deaths, and no new cases has been recorded.
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20: 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And Absa Bank, your story matters.
15: A report by the financial sector depending Uganda has revealed that the country's financial sector is moving in the right direction. However, progress remains fragile where customer information is incomplete, disconnected, or underutilized. Data from financial sector deepening shows that only 5% of participating financial institutions are fully digitized end-to-end, while 24% are partially and 71% continue to rely largely on manual processes. Patrick Oketa, Executive Director, FSD, says persons with disabilities remain significantly underrepresented, accounting for just 0.77% of borrowers against a 3% target.
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0: NCBA Bank. Go for it.
15: Also, French Prime Minister Sébastien Lecornu has said that 40 people have drowned in heatwave-related deaths in France since Thursday as temperatures hit record levels in several major cities and the heatwave reaches a peak in several European countries. France, Spain and Italy have been hardest hit by the heatwave so far. France saw its hottest in June. hottest June day on record on Tuesday, reaching an average of 29.8 degrees centigrade. Its hottest night was recorded on Monday at a minimum average of 21.6, according to Meteo France, and more than half the country is on red alert.
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15: And finally, on the World Cup update, Panama have been knocked out of the World Cup with a match still left to play after losing to Croatia 1-0. Meanwhile, Colombia now eyes a spot in the last 32 as they take on Democratic Republic of Congo. In other fixtures, Switzerland takes on Canada, while Bosnia Herzegovina plays against Qatar. That's it for now. I'm Jocelyn Achibole. Keep it to KFM.
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0: The sounds of Alex Warren with Fever Dream, bringing us to 14 minutes after 7 a.m. D-Mighty Breakfast. Be well here on this lovely Wednesday morning, June the 24th, 2026. If you're just joining me right now, good morning and welcome to the show. I'm usually here on Monday through Friday, 6 a.m. to 10 a.m. And my role is just to keep you company and make sure that you start your day just right. Let's talk a bit about some money.
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0: Yes, so this entire week we've been talking about the money mistakes that we make, and today is no exception. I'd like to share with you two more mistakes that we make in terms of money. Yeah, I did tell you about our failure, our refusal, our fear, our dislike of building an emergency fund. Yeah, I told you about how we usually succumb to a lifestyle creep. I told you about how we carry high interest debt and how we delay investment, right? Now, today I want to tell you two other things. One, how we ignore budgets. One of the mistakes that we make is ignoring a budget. The mistake we make is spending without tracking where your funds are going. That leads to emotional or impulse purchases. Many times when you have some money in your pocket, in your wallet, or in your bank account, and you haven't budgeted for it, whatever crosses your path is something that can take money out of your pocket, because you will impulsively or emotionally purchase that thing. If you have a budget, you will only purchase the things that are on the budget. So one of the mistakes we make is not having a budget. The other mistake that we make is being unnecessarily generous. And this one, I know many of us have fallen victim. I've fallen victim as well. Sometimes somebody calls you up and they say, "Mpola yetano," and you genuinely have, let's say, mtwalo mukaga, but you've planned it for something. It's supposed to fix a certain problem, or it's supposed to help you make your life comfortable. And kamuyambe, kamuyambe. And tomorrow when this person does not pay, you're thinking to yourself, "Oh my goodness, I shouldn't have given them money." But you see, at the very start, when this person got in touch, that desire to be generous, that desire to be magnanimous, to be a superhero, is what led you into trouble. So a mistake that we make is being unnecessarily generous. Sieve out the requests for money that come your way. Just because somebody asks for money doesn't mean they deserve to get that money. All right? All right, are we clear on that? Good. When I come back, let's talk a bit about carpooling. Yeah, I have been very, very insistent on the fact that I don't think everybody needs to drive a car. If you have neighbors who live not so far from you and they work not so far from you, why don't you have a conversation with them and you see how you can drop each other off at work as opposed to everybody driving? We'll be discussing that in a bit. In the meantime, Justin Vibes, Diamond of Guijo, Azul Serene, Uzozi Sola. You will regret it. 18 minutes after 7 a.m. Oh, yeah.

0: Wednesday morning, June 24th. And every time I look out my window, and if I see people in traffic, I'm thinking to myself, must all of you be driving cars?
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0: Thirsty for more.

0: carpooling, yeah? Now, first of all, before I even tell you about the idea of carpooling, in the Daily Monitor today, there's a story here about how helipads will solve Kampala's traffic mess, yeah? Apparently, at least 2.5 working hours per day could be saved for a certain class of travelers if Kampala's emerging helipad infrastructure becomes fully operational, allowing people to escape the capital's worsening traffic congestion by opting for air mobility. So a recent World Bank-backed study indicates that on average, at least 2.5 hours are lost daily due to congestion, which is equivalent to 52 lost work hours per year, turning congestion into one of the city's most expensive hidden economic burdens. But I want to introduce you guys to an idea of carpooling. Yeah, carpooling is just a practice where you share a car journey with other people traveling in the same direction. You reduce costs, you know, traffic is avoided, and basically the environmental impact is positive. Yeah, for those who don't know, it involves multiple people traveling together in a single vehicle, usually owned by one of the participants who acts as the driver, right? Now, passengers contribute financially to cover expenses such as, you know, fuel and maintenance and whatever other costs there may be. The system can be informal among friends, among families, you know, colleagues, neighbors, but it can also be organized through digital platforms that connect drivers and passengers who are headed in the same direction. Now, the thing about carpooling, it involves private vehicle ownership and not necessarily a shared fleet of cars. There's so many benefits to it. First of all, as I said, it saves costs. Very important, right? You share fuel, fuel costs, you share toll costs, right? For those who pass via the toll gates, you know, maintenance expenses are reduced, you know. They basically introduces individual travel costs. Apart from that, there's the positive environmental impact. Fewer cars on the road means, you know, lower carbon emissions. It means air pollution is better. It contributes to sustainability. Basically, everything good about it. That's not all. Traffic reduction. Carpooling decreases congestion on the roads. It makes commuting faster and less stressful, so you have fewer cars on the road. And that's not all. It improves social interaction. Some of you need to ride in the same cars with people, so you can talk to people. Sharing rides fosters community and social bonds, especially among colleagues or regular commuters. And that is not all. There is parking efficiency. You know how Kampala is struggling with the parking problem? Fewer vehicles reduce the demand for parking spaces in urban areas. Why we don't embrace it, I have no idea. KFM, good morning.
1: Good morning, Mr. Blue.
0: Good morning to you, Queen.
1: How are you doing?
0: I am great. How are you?
1: I'm also good. Thank you.
0: Thank you, thank you, thank you for listening.
1: You know, some of don't own a car, but I know one of my neighbors, one of them published to them an idea of carpooling, and one of them said, when you are going to be a car, you can be becoming a car. So for me, it seems, this idea is actually a good idea, but some of them won't have to pay too strong of a brother pay again.
0: I want to work on door. Yeah, that's true. And you're right, abambagala kweraga just motoka yange. But listen, cut costs, yeah? Talk to your neighbors. Tell them, listen, you're driving a very huge car. I'm driving a car as well. We both don't need to drive. Monday to Wednesday, let me drive. You sit in the passenger seat. Thursday, Friday, and perhaps Saturday if you work, you drive. Let me sit in the passenger seat. Let us save that money. We can change the world with it. Yeah, guys, you need to embrace carpooling and stop this habit of because as the Daily Monitor reports, you know, helipads apparently are going to solve Kampala's traffic mess. How many of Kampala can afford to go to town in a helicopter? Guys, let's be serious.
2: 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It's the bottom of the hour. 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
7: African Judges Forum speaks out on Karua Saga, Kalangala Woman MP by-election underway, and outgoing UK Prime Minister Sir Keir Starmer meets Andy Burnham for talks. 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

0: Yeah, 21 minutes on to 8 a.m. It is the Mighty Breakfast. My name is B-Wolf, and you're listening to a beautiful, awesome thing that runs all the way till 10 a.m. Giston is joining us in a bit for the latest in the world of sports.
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0: Hola, hola, hola, hola, hola.
3: Hola, hola, hola, hola, hola. Good morning.
0: Good morning to you.
3: Well, like DStv says, everything else can wait.
0: Yes.
3: Sport is sport.
0: Sport is sport.
3: It puts us in that place where, forcefully, somehow, everything else waits. Mm. And it's unbelievable. And when you played 5 o'clock, mm. I said, this is perfect for the World Cup. Because
0: yeah.
3: This day, 5 a.m.
0: My friend.
3: Has become the new 8 p.m.
0: Yeah.
3: 7 p.m.
0: Yeah.
3: You know, one time on the Saturday sports show with Ismail and Elvis, I mistakenly said, I was referring to 10 p.m., so I said late in the night, and the boys almost followed me out. But I want to tell you that because of the World Cup, 5 a.m., 3 a.m.,
0: yeah.
3: become...
0: Like, you don't know what is night, what is morning, what is daytime.
3: You don't know what is night. I watched a 5 a.m. game. How did I do that?
0: Right.
3: You know. But anyway, we'll be getting into the World Cup in the next hour quite extensively. But we'll still speak about the World Cup in this one because there is just something. Because... the FIFA president has responded to people like B-Wolf, blah, blah, blah, think the hydration breaks are about FIFA making money. I'm getting to that in a bit. Let me start with the silver bucks. I have an update because they're in Kigali, Rwanda, as they continue to get themselves ready for the FIBA World Cup qualifiers 2027.
0: Mm.
3: They're going to spend 10 days in Kigali, Rwanda. And the latest is that they received a huge boost because the captain, Robinson Opongodoch, has arrived in camp. He arrived yesterday. And his arrival takes the number of players in camp now to 10. So that means only Marvin Mosime and Sevando Jr. are yet to report to camp, and they will be doing so, you can be certain, in the next 3 days. I think this is the first time in a long time when the Silverbacks have had like a very, I don't want to say sensible camp, but they've assembled in a more organized manner.
0: Yeah,
3: this is the first time the locally best players are training here, then they fly out wherever they're going to play, then the players best wherever join them, in whatever country they're going to play. But I love that this time round, they are camping in Kigali. It's 10 days is fair enough,
0: it is.
3: Then all the players are going to be present in that camp, right? So it's a good thing that I think for the first time in a long period, all players are present in camp before they depart for the actual games. Because like I said, what they always do is that the local best players will train here for a couple of days, then they will depart for Angola, but even then, never joining from wherever, just to the game. And for me, that always makes me put down my expectations. If a team assembles like that, then it's hard for a team to deliver. And I think the head coach, man,

0: Bruni also alluded to that as saying it's the first time in the time that we are assembling in a more organized manner. And so, yes, fair enough. You're giving up to them. Mm. But they actually have three friendlies lined up in those 10 days that they're going to spend in Kigali. A couple of teams are camping in Kigali as they prepare. So, luckily for the Silverbacks, they've managed to get some friendlies against some of the teams that are camping in Kigali. Mm. Teams that are in different groups from theirs. But that way, those teams will help them prepare. They have a friendly, for example, the first one will be against Rwanda, and that's today.
1: That's
0: a tough one, but it gives you a reality check.
1: Yes.
0: A good one for a friendly.
1: Yeah.
0: So then they'll have another one against South Sudan, which will also be a good one before playing the final friendly. And then they will be departing for Luanda, Angola, where the qualifiers will be happening. They badly need to win
1: some games in
0: round of the qualifiers, because the first round they won. In this one, they have to win some games if they're to give themselves a chance. Mm. And so, wait and see. Now, let me go to Gianni Infantino, who has responded to the duos of this one, who are arguing that the hydration breaks are about FIFA making money. And he says, hydration breaks of the World Cup are purely a sporting matter, and they bring no additional revenue for FIFA.
1: Infantino. What?
0: They bring zero additional money for FIFA. So,
1: Infantino. Anyway.
0: About the 3 minute pauses midway through both halves of the World Cup fixtures that were introduced in an attempt to help players deal with extreme heat during the tournament in North America. There's been a mixed reaction to the break from players, from coaches, fans, and so many people who are following the World Cup. And there's been a booze, actually, from sections of supporters at stadiums when the referee has signaled that it's time for a hydration break.
1: Yes.
0: And supporters are booing.
1: Yeah, as they should.
0: And you know, then television broadcasters in several countries have shown adverts during the break.
1: Right.
0: Of
1: yes.
0: And so that is what has generated the report. But that's not been the case in the UK. And some matches, though, have been played in more comfortable temperatures and others played to air conditioned stadiums with a roof. And for me, it takes me back to, I think, should have been the Netherlands captain, Virgil van Dijk, when he said, maybe not a problem entirely, but I think we should handle it game by game.
1: Yeah.
0: If the conditions say so, yes, understandable. When the conditions are okay, just don't have them.
1: Yeah.
0: And, you know, Infantino explained that one of the main reasons for having the breaks in every match is to create eco conditions for all
1: competitors. Infantino, atufungi na ikali. It's okay.
0: But you know, I also read a report that was speculating that advertising during hydration breaks is likely to generate more than $250 million, especially in the U.S.
1: Look at that. U.S., the cradle place of capitalism. Those guys.
0: U.S. alone. So now I don't want you to imagine what the case is across all the countries.
1: Right? Around the world.
0: Justin,
1: Nakugambi, send your guy a message. Tell him for us, we are not happy. Tell him where is our WhatsApp message. Simanyo bachichi. Infantino Mugambi, we are not happy. For you, you are closer to him.
0: Just that after all is said and done, man, they've become monotonous. Especially considering we have 48 teams, so the World Cup is facing across 48.
1: Yes. And in some places it's actually raining. Like in that France game, rained.
0: The game involving France just the other day was paused for 2 hours because of bad conditions.
1: Yes.
0: And then they come back and you're going
1: and then there's a water break. What is this? Anyway, I will catch you in the next hour. I don't know, man.
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0: You're listening to the hauntingly beautiful sounds of Suzanne Vega. This song is called Tom's Diner. A song was written way back in the early 80s, 81 or 82 or thereabout. And during the development of the MP3s, during that MP3 era, this was the song that was used for testing various digital compression schemes. And if you don't know what that MP3 era was like, you missed a lot. You missed a lot. But that is what's happening right here on The Mighty Breakfast. I will catch you in the next hour. My name is B-Wall. I'm keeping you company till 10 a.m. And in the next hour, I'll be giving away some money on the Brain Buster. We have a brand new question, and that means there is money for you to take home. The Mighty Breakfast for News right here on 933 KFM. For now, though, the news is up next.
1: 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This is The Mighty Breakfast. Good morning.
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3: Good morning. It is the 8 o'clock news. I'm Jocelyn Nachibule. The African Judges and Jurists Forum has expressed concern over the denial of entry into Uganda of a senior counsel, Martha Karua, who had traveled to represent the former Lord Mayor of Kampala, Elias Lukwago, in legal proceedings. Karua, who is a lead counsel in a treason case against Dr. Kizza Besigye, was intercepted by immigration authorities at Entebbe International Airport on Monday and ordered to return to Kenya. In a press statement released last evening, the forum's president, also the former Chief Justice of Kenya, Dr. Willy Mutunga, says the denial of entry of a senior lawyer is a regrettable attack on the legal profession and to the rights of litigants to be represented by the counsel of their choice. The forum demands that Ugandan authorities respect the due process, uphold the rule of law, and ensure that legal practitioners can carry out their duties without obstruction. Meanwhile, the chairperson of the forum, Justice Ogile Dingake, says they stand with all African jurists who are facing barriers in exercising their professional duties and reaffirms their commitment to fight for the rights of all Africans. As the Kalangala District by-election for the woman member of parliament gets underway this morning, Electoral Commission Chairperson Justice Simon Byabakama has reassured voters that a contingency plan has already been prepared in the event that the ballot boxes were found to have been tampered with. This follows earlier complaints by the opposition National Unity Platform members that 17 ballot boxes in Mogoye sub-county had been tampered with. Addressing journalists last evening, Byabakama said that to address the complaints regarding the 17 ballot boxes in Mogoye sub-county that were suspected to have irregularities, it was decided that the boxes be opened and inspected to verify whether they had been tampered with. However, he says that upon inspection, all the contents of the boxes were found to be intact. He explained that discrepancy resulted from human error and urged voters to participate in the election without fear or concern.
5: Now, to erase any doubts and uncertainties and fears, we decided to have the boxes verified in the presence of the representatives of political parties, observers, security, and ourselves, to ascertain whether the integrity of the contents of those boxes can be sustained or upheld or confirmed. The boxes have been opened, and it has been established or confirmed that the ballot papers or books in these boxes are as per the parking list. And therefore, what was recorded as far as the serial numbers of the seals on the boxes are concerned was just a human error.
3: It says Simon Byabakama. Relatedly, the National Resistance Movement Party's electoral head, Dr. Tanga Odoi, has commended members of the National Unity Platform for raising concerns about the ballot boxes that were suspected to have irregularities. He says that their complaint helped clear up doubts and confirmed that the mistake resulted from a human error.
6: When you are willing to advise by the truth, the end is good. When they raised this complaint, I actually said I thought it was a human error. And actually, the sampling was done. The content is clear. The number of ballot books in the boxes are clear and matched with the data there. The only thing was the writing of the seals. Now that we've actually gone through it, 17 ballot boxes were sampled, which are polling stations, and 7 kits are inside and everything's okay. As Electoral Commission of the party called NRM, we are satisfied with the transparency of the National Electoral Commission. Get out and vote. everything has been done well by the National Electoral Commission.
3: NRM's Dr. Tango Doi, five people are vying for the seat that was left vacant following the death of Helen Natchimuli in April this year. The candidates are NRM's Aida Nabayiga, Irene Nampal of the National Unity Platform, and three others, Sharifa Kala, Agnes Nasuna, and Flavia Helen, all independents.
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3: Chinese e-commerce and technology giant Alibaba has launched a high-stakes legal challenge against the U.S. government, suing to get off a Pentagon blacklist that claims it is linked to the Chinese military. The U.S. Department of Defense has said that because Alibaba complies with the Chinese technology regulators, it is effectively an arm of the military. The challenge comes after the Pentagon recently expanded its blacklist of companies it will not be able to do business with from the end of the month to include massive tech names like Baidu, BYD, and NIO.
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2: 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Go for it.
3: Outgoing UK Prime Minister Sir Keir Starmer has met Andy Burnham for talks as he seeks to ensure an orderly transition of power after announcing he is standing down as Prime Minister. It is the first time the pair have met since Burnham won last week's Makerfield by-election. The hour-long meeting, which was first reported in The Times, comes as Sir Keir authorised access talks with civil servants for prospective Labour leadership candidates to prepare them for government.
1: The KFM World Cup Update.
3: As the group stage reaches its climax, Africa's representatives remain firmly in the hunt for places in the round of 32, even though no team has yet secured qualification. Egypt and Morocco have placed themselves in strong positions, while Algeria, Ghana, Ivory Coast and Cape Verde still have everything to play for. With crucial final group matches ahead, the next few days will determine whether Africa can turn promise into progress and send a strong contingent into the knockout rounds of the FIFA World Cup. KFM's Regina Naluja filed this report.
7: From that right wing, plays the 1-2, gets it back, and Mo Salah scores for Egypt.
8: With the group stage entering its decisive phase, no African side has mathematically secured qualification to the round of 32 at the ongoing FIFA World Cup, despite encouraging performances from several teams. Of the 10 African nations competing at this year's tournament, only Egypt, Morocco, Algeria, Ghana and Ivory Coast have registered victories so far. Egypt has emerged as one of the continent's strongest contenders.
7: And he's headed in! An immediate impact from the substitute!
8: The Pharaohs claimed a historic first-ever World Cup win by defeating New Zealand 3-1 and now top Group G with 4 points. Just 1 point from their final group match against Iran would guarantee a place in the round of 32. Even in defeat, Egypt could still advance as one of the tournament's best third-placed teams. Morocco has also impressed after holding Brazil to a 1-1 draw in their opening game. The Atlas Lions edged Scotland 1-0 to move on to 4 points in Group C.
7: To pull one back.
8: They currently sit second behind Brazil on goal difference and need a positive result with Haiti in their final group match to strengthen their chances of progression. Algeria, Ghana and Ivory Coast remain firmly in the qualification race, each sitting on 3 points. Algeria recovered from a heavy 3-0 loss to Argentina by beating Jordan 2-1 and now face Austria in a crucial final group fixture.
7: Barry again!
8: Ghana also has 3 points and remains level with group leaders England. Despite having difficult matches ahead, the Black Stars know that even a single point would prove decisive in their bid to reach the knockout rounds. Ivory Coast, meanwhile, occupies second place in Group E after a narrow 1-0 victory over Ecuador.
7: And Algeria get the equaliser, and it's the substitute, Nadir Ben.
8: Elephants will need a win against Curaçao to secure their passage to the next stage. South Africa and Democratic Republic of Congo still have work to do after collecting just 1 point each from their opening matches. South Africa recovered from a 2-0 defeat to Mexico with a 1-0 draw against Czech Republic, while DR Congo earned a 1-0 draw with Portugal and now faces Colombia in a must-win encounter. At the other end of the spectrum, Tunisia's campaign appears all but over. The North Africans suffered a 4-0 defeat to Japan before being crushed 5-1 by Sweden, results that have left them rooted to the bottom of Group F and increased pressure on head coach Sabri Ramouch. Senegal also faces an uphill battle. After losing 3-2 to Norway, the Lions of Teranga remain without a point and will likely need a convincing victory over Iraq, combined with favorable results elsewhere, to keep their slim hopes alive. One of the biggest stories of the tournament, however, has been Cape Verde. The island nation remains unbeaten after opening with a goalless draw against Spain before holding Uruguay to an entertaining 2-2 draw. A victory over Saudi Arabia in their final group match would secure a historic first ever place in the World Cup knockout stages and complete one of the tournament's most remarkable stories. As the battle for the round of 32 places intensifies, Africa's hopes now rest on a handful of teams that have put themselves within touching distance of qualification.
9: Oh, it's a little bit wayward. There's a chance and a goal for 2-2. Cabo Verde are level in the match.
3: And that's it for now. I'm Jocelyn Achibule. Keep it to KFM.
1: Coming up, another hour filled with better information, the best music, and more fun in the morning. This is the Mighty Breakfast. Good morning.

0: Yeah, the sounds of Fefe with Nzali now bringing us to 15 after 8 a.m. D-Mighty Breakfast. Be all here with you on this 24th day of June 2026. And the weather is looking beautiful. It's looking sunny. That is a wonderful thing. There's a number of things that are trending in our neck of the woods. But before we get into what's trending, I'm here to ask if you are tired of just sitting at home. Yeah, if you're on holiday, you're on vacation, and you're tired of sitting at home, it's time to turn that break into a serious career boost. Now, the Insurance Training College is calling you. They have a certificate of proficiency, which is your golden ticket. Imagine starting university when you already have the skills to work and earn your own money in the dynamic world of insurance. Whether you did arts or sciences, ITC equips you with the professional exposure you need to stand out. 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
0: In the 6 o'clock hour, when Josephine Nachiwole was giving us the news, she talked about how there is a heat wave in Europe. And let me tell you guys, if you have a friend, you have a relative, you have a colleague, you have somebody in Europe, reach out to them, because the heat wave there is ridiculous. It is wild. Actually, some lives have been lost in certain countries, especially in places like France. It is terrible. Yeah. Now, this morning, I want to share with you some things that are happening across Europe, how those countries are coping with the heat wave, from cool down sports to choke on windows. I'm going to tell you about how Europe is coping with the heat. You know, Europe is in the throes of a scorching heat wave, with temperatures recorded expected to tumble in the coming days. The BBC has done a very wonderful thing. They've placed reporters across the continent to see what exactly is happening. For example, in Amsterdam, Dutch schools are going tropical and they have cool-down spots in the city. Amsterdam is rolling out a network of cool-down spots across the city, offering residents a place to escape the worst of the heat. These spaces in libraries, city farms, theaters, churches, community centers, and even supermarkets are providing seating, drinking water, and toilets. And many are open to pets as well. Now, in the pilot phase, most of the 12 cool-down spots will be concentrated in Near West. That's the district that city is modeling, identified as facing the greatest heat risk. Now, officials weighed up how much shade is available, how many vulnerable residents, such as young children and older people, live there, and how quickly heat comes up. That's what's happening in Amsterdam. In France, they are giving free cinema tickets, and a French choke frenzy is going on. Now, the town hall of the 10th arrondissement of Paris is offering free cinema tickets to help people get out of the heat. The plan is organized with three independent and air-conditioned cinemas, right? Now, to qualify, you have to be under 25 or over 65, and the offer is for afternoon sessions only. Cinemas, libraries, and museums have been identified as places where people should be encouraged to go to escape the punishing temperatures. Some towns, such as Lyon, have temporarily suspended charging in municipal museums. In Madrid, fountains, pools, and sprinklers are working overtime. The northeastern Spanish region of Aragon is seeing some of the highest temperatures of the heat wave, and in cities of Zaragoza and Huesca, local authorities have responded by reducing the price of entry for public swimming pools. The northern city of Logroño, which is expecting temperatures of up to 40 degrees centigrade on Tuesday, has made entrance to swimming pools free for the duration of the heat wave, and authorities there have announced that ornamental water fountains will be turned on until 11 p.m. at night. That's what's happening in Spain. In Italy, follow pay for Italian workers, and don't forget to eat pasta. Even for sun-loving Italy, current temperatures are ridiculous. They are extreme for the month of June. The list of cities issued with a red alert warning is long and set to grow today, Wednesday, with the most sweltering spots in the city and north of the country. Now, as the temperature climbed this week, the government reintroduced measures to help workers most exposed to the heat. Either those baking outside, like farmers and construction workers, or those indoors with poor ventilation. It means certain businesses can suspend or reduce their activity when the temperature is exceptionally high, then access state funds for payments to workers. For the rest, it's aircon time. Anyone who has it installed at home or at work now has it on full blast, and the shutters are closed. In Belgium, old Belgian trains have been pulled from service and divine cooling has been given to pupils. Now, Belgium's hottest days this week are yet to arrive, with an orange alert soon due to come into force for the whole country. That's as temperatures in some areas start climbing towards the high 30s, yeah, with an expectation that the daytime record for June could be broken. It was back in 1947 that the country's official weather service measured a local temperature of 36.8 degrees. But that could be topped this week. Things are going south. The federal government had an emergency meeting on Tuesday, yesterday that is, to discuss the situation. And it's already affecting travel, with some older commuter trains not yet equipped with air conditioning being pulled from service for now. However, there will also be extra services to cope with the crowds who are likely to head for the country's northern coast. Let me tell you, things are not looking good in Germany. Oh my goodness. Look, when I come back, yeah, I'll tell you a bit more about what's happening across Europe. But as I said, guys, the heat wave in Europe is terrible. It is nasty. Here in Africa, we are having a very, very good time. We are enjoying Tunyu Mira. We're having a fun time. And as the president usually says, we're a very, very lucky lot of people, because our weather is beautiful, you know. Some kasavu, some kanyama. Not too hot, not too cold. In Europe, my friends, Ebintu Sibirunji. Fave and Urban Codzia with Intentions playing for you at 22 minutes after 8 a.m. This is D-Mighty Breakfast. My name is B-Wall, and it's a hot.

0: Yeah, Intentions, Fave and Urban Chords, lovely tune, bringing us 25 after 8 a.m. I did tell you that there's a lot of heat in Europe, and if you're just checking in right now, you might want to know that Europe is not having fun at all. Monuments in Paris are working on reduced hours, and dozens of people in France have drowned during the heat wave. Britain, France, Italy, and Spain have issued red alerts and health warnings. In Germany, people are bracing for record-breaking June temperatures this Friday, the day after tomorrow. Apparently, it's going south, when it could get as hot as 40 degrees centigrade. That is how bad it's going to be, especially in the west and southern west of the country. Postal workers from the Dutch Post have been advised to wear long-sleeved shirts and capes, while the DHL group said that they could also order Bermuda shorts from their corporate clothing catalog. They're going to change the way postmen are dressed. After several people drowned in Germany over the weekend, the Germany Life Saving Association has started urging people not to underestimate the dangers of swimming. The Conservation Association for Germany Forests has warned that with the heat wave continuing across the country, the risk of forest fires is rising dramatically. And they said, quote unquote, lighting any kind of fire in the forest or at the edge of the forest is only permitted at designated fire pits. Now, there's a health insurance company that has set up a hotline on how to deal with the heat. Colleagues, things are not looking good in Europe. Things are not looking good in outside countries. For us here in Uganda, Tunyumira, we are enjoying. Here in Africa, we are fine. We are alive and well. When I come back, I'll be in conversation with Gistin for that World Cup update, and much later on, some money. In the meantime, the news is up next.
1: 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It's the bottom of the hour. 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
2: Kalangala heads to polls to vote for their woman MP. African Judges Forum speaks out on Karua Saga as outgoing UK Prime Minister Sir Keir meets Andy Bonham for talks. 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

and 9. Lady Gaga dropped this one, and this was fire. This was a fire. It actually came off her debut album. The album came out in 2008. The album was The Fame, yeah? But

0: Morning, Giston.
1: Good morning, viewers. Good morning. We are definitely going through that moment where everything else has come to the standstill until the 2026 FIFA World Cup comes to an end. First off, I need to send a huge shout out to Clive Taze. He's a man who is listening to radio. I don't even know how he does that. I mean, he's in Doha.
0: Oh.
1: He's in transit heading to the USA for the World Cup.
0: Oh, finally.
1: He talks to me all the time. You guys, listen. I'm like, what is, you know, how are you thinking about
0: this? Clive Tukutumi Desebo, well done.
1: I'm super, super excited. I hope he gets to the US and, you know, then he can give us all the gist.
0: Yes.
1: Think about the gist. Let's start off with the action from yesterday, starting with the man who was on pressure, Cristiano Ronaldo. Finally, a huge stone has been carried off his shoulder because finally scored his first goal of the 2026 FIFA World Cup. And he didn't score one, he scored two.
0: Yep.
1: But most importantly, courtesy of that press, he's become the first player to score in six different World Cups.
0: Wow.
1: It's
0: a beautiful time.
1: It's a good time. And, you know, one of his goals, I think his second goal, was beautifully set up by Bruno Fernandes. But that was equally very, very sweet. A very good goal for Bruno.
0: Yeah.
1: Also about two sweet players, and Ronaldo's finish was very, very good. He scored two. Nuno Mendes scored a fantastic free kick. Should have been Portugal's second goal before Ronaldo scored second. There's a known goal from Nemachov to make it 4-0. And then Rafael Leao off the bench to add a late fifth with a belter. I think the ball that was just, you know, hanging around, you know, right there. And he hit it. But of course, the result, they badly needed it.
0: They did.
1: To add it to the one also against DRC in the opener. He's now struck 10 times, that's Cristiano, having scored once at the 2006 World Cup, the 2010 World Cup, the 2014 World Cup, and the 2022 finals, and four times in 2018, including that hat-trick in the 3-0 draw with Spain. So now, but of course, if he couldn't do it against Uzbekistan, then we were going to wipe him out. But, you know, he's done so, and you've got to give it up to him as well.
0: Yeah.
1: Anyway, the other game of the day, the goalless draw between England and Ghana.
0: What a game.
1: Tell you what. What a game. On the head drive with Emeka on what being predictions, I told Emeka, I think it's going to be a 2-0 draw. I said a draw.
0: Hey.
1: Don't mind that I got so many goals. And it was a draw, so I will check the prop.
0: But that's bold. Draw.
1: But most importantly, it was a goalless draw. There's not really so much to write home about it because it was just a goalless draw. Maybe an incident that I thought Ghana should have been awarded a penalty.
0: Yes.
1: I really thought. And for me, from the moment I watched it on TV, I thought it is a penalty. And for me, because it felt so clear that it should be a penalty.
0: Yeah.
1: You know, so what happens is that Prince Adu charged into the box. Ezri Konsa then comes across and appeared to bring down the midfielder. Not what he was given, to the relief of course, very many England supporters. But from the outset, like I said, I thought it is a penalty.
0: Yeah.
1: And Ripple do show Konsa
0: and
1: as Adu on the knee. And he made no contact with the ball.
0: Yeah.
1: I don't know what the referee saw. I really, really wish I would know.
0: Yeah, I feel for Ghana.
1: But also because there was that... that back and forth between Jude Bellingham and the technical bench of Ghana that did start at halftime and then even at full time.
0: Yeah.
1: I think it did go on and on and on. You could see they were all furious. And, you know, Bellingham has to be pushed away or taken away by Morgan Rogers. But ultimately, he goes home as the man of the match. And when he was speaking, he said, I don't think I deserve this. I think one of the Ghana players deserves this.
0: Very modest.
1: I thought he was right. But what a point for Ghana. Big points now, level of points. That's four with England. Because they picked up that 1-0 win over Panama. But of course, the draw does keep England top of Group L. And they're guaranteed to qualify for the last 30 if they avoid defeat against Panama. That will be on Saturday. But also, in the lead up to this game, there is a Ghanaian witch. His name is Nana Kwaku, who said he was working overtime to send something to make sure he stopped Hurricane from scoring against
0: Panama. It seems it worked. It seems it worked.
1: Tell you what. Of course, no, it didn't work. But tell you what.

0: thing after, sir. He's gonna cast out. He's going to get customers.
1: Yes.
0: Because they're not bad. Nigga is going to tell people, I told you.
1: Yes.
0: And African is going to get customers. I want them thinking about that. I'm like, anyway, so
1: yeah.
0: The other game of the day, Panama up against Croatia, the substitute Antebus Mills scoring Croatia's winner, early in the second half. Panama's pace in attack had caused problems for the 2018 runners-up during a goalless first half, but the Croatia boss made some changes, and one of those changes paid off as they got that win. Of course, Croatia will confirm top two spots in Group L if they beat Ghana on Saturday, which is going to be a hard one. Panama's second push means they are eliminated from the World Cup, so Panama's journey has pretty much come to an end. But most importantly, in that game, the Croatia captain Luka Modric was playing his 200th international game.
1: Wow.
0: What a way to do it with a win.
1: Wow.
0: And in 40, he was replaced after 81 minutes. He's the fourth male player to reach that milestone as he features in his fifth World Cup. I think that was very, very, very great.
1: Nice.
0: The final game of the night, or this morning.
1: Of the morning.
0: Scoring the winner with a deflected 76-minute strike. And that gave Colombia a huge win over DRC, a win that was celebrated. That he had had his goal disallowed in the 6 minutes after missing a big early chance, but Luis Diaz also had the counting strike ruled out for offside in second half. But most importantly, they'll forget all that because they've gotten the win, and that's what matters the most. They now top Group K, and they are through to the last 32. DRC sits third with just a single point from their 1-0 draw with Portugal. And apparently their famous statue fan,
1: Miguel
0: Buka, was present. He finally got there. He was present for that one. But unfortunately, they couldn't get anything. You'll be hoping they can get something from the next game, and that way maybe give themselves a chance to progress. The Ascenders continue today, but they will be fine. Forget the little boy from Rosario, Argentina, is 39 today.
1: Ooh, happy birthday to Leo Messi.
0: Yeah, he is,
1: the world's greatest.
0: He's given us immense joy.
1: Yes.
0: I thought I would send back the shout out to him. So, that's it for sports, really, this morning.
1: Fantastic. Thank you very much. And again, a shout out to Clive. Clive, we wish you safe travels. Get there in one piece. And please, Komawo, come back, okay, after the tournament.
0: Clive will. If anyone, I don't doubt Clive.
1: Yeah.
0: If it was an Elvis,
1: then Alika now, Elvis Muleke, again. Elvis under the bus.
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0: But tonight, we're all right. So hold up your lights. Let it shine. Because this one here is for you and me, living out our dreams. We're all right where we should be, with my arms wide open. Yeah, I open my eyes, and now all I want to see is a sky full of lighters. Beautiful lighters. Bruno Mars there, and Bad Meets Evil. Bad Meets Evil, Eminem on that. Right there. Brings us over 4 minutes to the top of the hour. It is The Mighty Breakfast. My name is B-Wall, and it is that time when I give you some money if you can guess what the mystery sound is.
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0: Okay, that is the mystery sound. 0393 932 9334. And today, the mystery sound for you, in case you guess it correctly, that is quite a chunk of money that I want to give you. I'm talking about 4 million shillings. Yeah, there you go. KFM, good morning. Good morning. What is the mystery sound?
1: The sound is for washing machine clothes dryer when it is being switched on or off.
0: No, my guy, it's not. KFM, good morning.
2: Good morning.
0: What is the mystery sound?
2: I think that's the sound of ice blow.
0: Sound of?
2: Ice blow.
0: Ice blow.
2: Yes.
0: No, my guy, it's not. KFM, good morning. What is the mystery sound?
1: I think that is electric buzzer.
0: Electric buzzer? Absolutely not. KFM, good morning.
1: Good morning.
0: Yes, what is the mystery sound?
1: Could it be the milling machines, the motors, when they are running?
0: No, it's not. On WhatsApp here, somebody says, I think maybe it's a third sound effect. This is Moses Darlington Etadu. It's not it. Hi, the mystery sound. I have two answers. One is a pneumatic tube system and autoclave machine. Jesus. Neither of them are correct. When I come back in the next hour, I'll see if I can give you... Can I give you some more money? Yeah, in the next, I'll give you some money on the Brain Buster. In the meantime, DMIT Breakfast continues. The news is up next.
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12: Kalangala goes to poll in large numbers and U.S. Congress rebukes a Trump's war with Iran.
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12: Good morning. It is the 9 o'clock news. I'm Jocelyn Nachibule. A large number of people have this morning turned up to vote for the Kalangala Woman Member of Parliament, which seat fell vacant after the death of Helen Nachimule in April this year. KFM's Ahmed Wahabu reports.
14: It's a very calm environment here in Kalangala, but as expected, the voters have started to turn up for to exercise their voting right, and we've been to different polling stations. So far, three of them have been visited, and the voter turnout is a promising one. The number is not that huge, but it shows a lot of potential. We expected the number to be growing as time goes on, but the process has already started, as the Electoral Commission chairman has stipulated yesterday that the process would be starting at exactly 7 a.m. in the morning, and by exactly 7, some of the voters who are already lining up, ready to cast their vote. They inspected the voting materials to confirm that everything was still intact, nothing had tampered with, and after the confirmation had been done, the voting process started. Right now, I'm standing here at Chivanga Church of Uganda polling station, and the process is smoothly ongoing. Security in this region is very, very tight. Police and other sister agencies, the army, and different other agencies are making sure everything is intact. Everyone is just as calm as they should, and everything is moving on like it should here in Kalangala, because the security is that tight. And we've had a chat with one of the candidates, who is the NRM Fraga Beyala, Nabaiga Aida, and he's urging all people from Kalangala to turn up in big numbers and cast their vote and exercise their right to vote for their woman MP from this area to fill that void that was left behind by the late Honorable Helen Nachimuli. So far, that's what we have for you, Josh, and KFM listeners. In any other developments, we shall, of course, be getting back to you to be carrying on with everything as it pans out. I'm Ahmed Wahab in Kalangala. 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
12: Thank you so very much, Ahmed Wahabu. Like he says, we keep you updated in our subsequent bulletins as events, you know, unfold. Now, moving on, anti-corruption agencies of government have been challenged to always release reports of previous anti-corruption community engagements, commonly known as barazas, which were aimed at exposing and investigating corruption among government officials and institutions. This after the anti-corruption caravan held another baraza in Masindi district 3 years later, following the last one, where a number of issues were raised and resolutions were made, but residents never received any feedback. Speaking at the anti-corruption caravan held at Boma Grounds in Masindi town last evening, Wahidi Babiesiza Juma, the district councillor representing Labong sub-county, said although several of them have been held by the anti-corruption agencies in the district over the years, many of the concerns were raised but still remain unresolved. Irumba Haruna Ismail, a resident of Chijura South Cell, also expressed frustration over delays in investigations. In response, the Director for Information and Communications, Directorate of Ethics and Integrity, Office of the President, Nicholas Abola, said this has been as a result of poor coordination among public servants within the different ministries, departments and agencies.
15: The key issue that we have come across that relates to the work of the Director for Ethics and Integrity are the issues of poor coordination among public servants. Like you have been hearing too, you'll find Office of the RDC, Office of the Police, Office of the CAO, Office of the Inspector of Government, other agencies. There's poor coordination. And when we come before the public here, we fail to answer in a unison, and the public may not have trust in what we are doing. That's the key issue that we pick from a policy perspective.
12: Christine Lamakwa, the manager for advocacy and capacity building on behalf of the inspectorate, pledged to strengthen communication with complainants and provide updates on issues raised both in writing and during public engagements.
16: Some issues have also been raised against about the services of the IG. We acknowledge some of this and we pledge to the people of Masindi that we shall improve on our feedback mechanisms. At least when we do any work, we should be able to give feedback and also keep in touch with our complainants. Because when people don't have information, that is when allegations come up. And also all the issues that we have picked, both on the open baraza and the written ones, we shall
12: The anti-corruption agencies of government last week relaunched and officially flagged off the previously suspended anti-corruption caravan to boost citizen vigilance in the Bunyoro sub-region.
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17: NCBA Bank. Go for it.
12: And finally, elsewhere, the Republican-controlled U.S. Senate has approved a measure instructing President Donald Trump to halt the war in Iran or seek congressional approval before continuing military action. A handful of Republicans joined Democrats in Tuesday's 50-48 vote. The same measure was passed by the U.S. House of Representatives earlier this month, but the resolution is largely symbolic because even after passing both chambers of Congress, it will not be sent to Trump for his consideration and does not carry the force of law. It came as Republicans in Congress have expressed skepticism about a peace plan Trump agreed with Iran and the unpopular conflict approaches in its 50th month. And that's it for now. I'm Jocelyn Achivole. Keep it to KFM.
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0: You're listening to Vairota with Kunsi at 15 minutes after 9 a.m. on this 24th day of June 2026. It's a Wednesday morning, and it's a lovely Wednesday morning at that. I hope that you guys are doing fine. It is the Mighty Breakfast. My name is Biwo, and I am here up until 10 a.m. to make sure that your morning is super duper. I do have a situation that I would like us to jump into very, very quickly. What we normally do is we help people right here on the Mighty Breakfast. We listen to a situation and we call up the number 0393-933-933 or 0393-262-933 or 0393-262-934 and we help them.
1: The situation on the Mighty Breakfast.
0: This morning's situation is from a concerned parent, a mother at that, who says, good morning, Biwo. I am a concerned parent seeking advice about my 15-year-old son who is in Form 3. Recently, he has become withdrawn and no longer seems interested in school. Now, every morning, he tries to find excuses not to attend classes, saying he feels sick or tired. At first, I thought it was just a phase, but I began noticing signs that something was wrong. His school uniform has come home several times torn, and he often asks for extra money because he says he has lost his lunch money. His grades have also dropped significantly, and he spends most of his time alone. Now, after a lot of encouragement, he finally told me that a group of students at school have been bullying and teasing him. They call him hurtful names, mock him in front of other students, push him around, break time, and sometimes take his money. He also says they make fun of him on social media and in class group chats. He's scared to report them because they've threatened him and told him things will get worse if he tells anyone. As a parent, I'm heartbroken and worried. I want to help my son regain his confidence and feel safe at school again, but I'm not sure what steps to take. Should I approach the school immediately? How can I support him emotionally while the situation is being resolved? I would appreciate any advice from your listeners. This is a concerned parent. Call us up on 0393-933-933, 0393-262-933 or 0393-262-934. You can drop us a WhatsApp on 074-703-2192. What we want to do is help this parent here who's dealing with a child that is struggling with bullying. Nicole Schatzinger, right here.

0: need to try and place the timeline of this song right there by Nicole Scherzinger, because I don't know whether she was dating Hamilton at the time, because that was a very powerful couple, a very, very powerful couple. But of course, as we know, yeah, Lewis Hamilton is a super fast fella, both on the racetrack and in life. He's now in different places with different people. Right there, Nicole Scherzinger bringing us 21 minutes after 9 a.m. The Mighty Breakfast is what you're listening to. My name is B-Wall, and the situation we're dealing with has come in from a parent who says, I'm a concerned parent seeking advice about my 15-year-old son, who is in Form 3. Recently, he has become withdrawn and no longer seems interested in school. Every morning, he tries to find excuses not to attend classes, saying he feels sick or tired. At first, I thought it was just a phase, but I began noticing signs that something was wrong. His school uniform has become torn several times, and he often asks for extra money because he says he has lost his lunch money. His grades have also dropped significantly, and he spends most of his time alone. After a lot of encouragement, he finally told me that a group of students at school have been bullying him. They call him hurtful names, mock him in front of other students, push him around during break time, and sometimes they take his money. He also says they make fun of him on social media and in class group chats. He's scared to report them because they've threatened him and told him things will get worse if he tells anyone. As a parent, I am heartbroken and worried. I want to help my son regain his confidence and feel safe at school again, but I'm not sure what steps to take. Should I approach the school immediately? How can I support this young man emotionally while this situation is being resolved? I would appreciate any advice from your listeners. The numbers for you to call: 0393 932 62 934 0713 1 933 934 0751 933 934. Our WhatsApp is available too: 0747032192. We are trying to help this lady. Yeah, she's got this boy who's struggling. He's being bullied left, right, and center, and she wants to help him regain his confidence. But her worry is reporting this matter to the school authorities might preempt some chaos. It might cause some problems for the young man. This is the situation that we're dealing with right here on 933 KFM. You can as well get in touch on our X account at 933 KFM and help us deal with this situation. If you're a parent who has children that are school going, right, and you've been sort of giving them a bit of confidence boosters, you've been trying to help them to avert any kind of bullying, help us with those tips so we can help this parent here whose 15-year-old boy is struggling. And you know, teenagers are very, very sensitive individuals, yeah? As much as they seem to be hard people on the surface, yeah, they seem like they are stubborn, they seem like they are, you know, they are these rocks deep down, they are mellow, they are really jelly, yeah? They need all the help, all the support that they can get. And you, my folks, are supposed to help this lady to see if she should, from what I'm gathering here, she is considering reporting these kids to the administration. But the kids have threatened the boy, saying, if you report us to the administration, we shall make the situation worse for you. How that will happen, I have no idea. But I do know that teenagers can be a problem, yeah? And a lot of bullying emerges from kids who either are not loved, are not given all the attention, and stuff of that kind, yeah? KFM, good morning. Yeah, when you call me up, what you should do is stay away from your radio. That would help very much. Or just reduce the volume on your radio. KFM, good morning. Good morning.
1: Good morning. How are you?
0: I'm okay. Who am I talking to?
1: You are speaking to Walter Woozy from Kaja.
0: Yes, Walter. What do we do for this lady? Oh, come on, Walter. Why would you do that to me? Why would you do that to me, Walter? Or would you call me up and then hang up immediately? Anyway, there is a message here from somebody who says she should report them to the administration immediately and not wait for things to go south. Yeah, I suppose she's considering that, and from the message she has sent, she is actually thinking about reporting the young man. The challenge is she's worried that they may dish out violence on the boy or dish out some more bullying on the boy as a form of getting back at him for reporting them to the mother. So we are trying to see how to sort this out. I know some parents have in the past told stories of how they approached the school and sort of put their foot down and said, look, if my son is not treated right, I'm going to escalate this matter to the police and perhaps to further authorities. And so the school finds it in their interest to make sure that they deal with the matter. Perhaps that's one way to go about it. Yeah. Tell the school that if this matter is not dealt with, I am going to take it further. Because chances are he's not the only boy who is being bullied. There are so many other people who are being bullied. So you will be helping not just your boy, but the entire school and so many other people who are struggling in silence. So perhaps you need to go to the school and tell them that there's a situation that's happening, the children who are being bullied, these are the people who are bullying. You need to deal with them. Either that, or we will involve authorities, you know, perhaps escalate matters to, I don't know, the police, you know, or to other higher authorities. Maybe that's something that needs to happen. Somebody else has gotten in touch and says, kindly report that situation immediately. Otherwise, that youngster will be irreparably damaged for life. This is Philo. And Philo, you're right. Yeah, you're right. This situation needs to be nipped in the bud right away. Because if it goes south, yeah, this boy's life could be messed up. And not just this boy, everybody else who is in that school. Seems my lands are having a challenge because everybody who calls up, yeah, gets off somehow. Anyway, get in touch on our X account, tag at 933KFM, tag at BWOL, and we'll be able to help this and so many other parents who are struggling with their teenager kids who are being bullied in school.
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2: Security tightens, Kalangala votes for woman MP, anti-corruption agencies to enhance fights against corruption, and Congress passes war powers, rebuking Trump's war with Iran. 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

0: just might. Yeah, D Mighty Breakfast is what you're listening to. I Just Might from Bruno Mars. The song was released actually early this year, if I'm not mistaken, around January or thereabout. It was a lead single from his fourth solo studio album, The Romantic, an album that I have listened to over and over and over and over. Very, very dope album. And this particular song is it's a bit of a fusion, a bit of disco pop in there, a bit of funk, a bit of pop soul. It's just a beautiful medley of sounds, and it brings us to 17 minutes to 10 a.m. on D Mighty Breakfast this 24th day of June 2026. And you know what time it is.
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0: We have a brand new Brainbuster on this 24th day of June 2026. And yes, to remind you, the previous Brainbuster was won by a guy who very, very accurately

0: sort of answered the question. I'm trying to find. Yeah, here we go. The question that we asked back then was, it took me 100 years to succeed him and we died on the same day. Who am I? And the answer was John F. Kennedy. But you need to listen to this. Abraham Lincoln was elected president of the United States on November 6, 1860, while John F. Kennedy was elected on November 8, 1960, exactly 100 years apart. And that's not all. Both presidents also died on a Friday. Kennedy died on a Friday, November 22, 1963, while Lincoln died on Friday, April 15, 1865, after being shot the previous evening. That there was the question and answer. Today's question for you, right? He helped me make history at 55. Who was he? He helped me make history at 55. Who was he? And this goes on this 24th day of June 2026. You answer this one correctly, you get yourself some cash. As simple as that. Let's see. Do we have somebody here on WhatsApp who has sent their response? Let me see. So you're still thinking. I like this. I like this. You guys are still thinking. I love this. I love this, yeah? When you get the answer, the numbers for you to call are 0393-932-633, 0393-262-933, 0393-262-934, or 0393-266-933. Once again, the question for you on this brand new Brain Buster. He helped me make history at 55. Who was he? He helped me make history at 55. Who was he? That's our brand new Brain Buster right here on The Mighty Breakfast and basically on KFM. If you don't get it today, you can get it tomorrow. You can get it the day after. Basically, it will be running on the Turbocharged K Drive as well with Yada Anemeka. Once again, he helped me make history at 55. Who was he? Good morning.
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0: I'll Never Find a Better Love. London Beat in the background there. British dance pop band who scored a number of pop and dance hits in the early 90s. Those of you from the 90s, you understand how London Beat was a big deal. You know, Jimmy Helms, Jimmy Chambers, and Charles Pierre. This was a powerful group from back in the day. Brings us towards the top of the hour, and I'm here to tell you that Boom Chakala is back with double energy. Grab a rock boom or silverback energy. Check under the cup. What you see is what you get. Simple as that. Rock boom energy for winners. Energy drinks are not recommended for children, pregnant women, lactating mothers, or people sensitive to caffeine. This promotion offer has been approved by the National Lottery and Gaming Regulatory Board. As I head out of this place, I'd like to wish you a fabulous and awesome day and hope that you make the most of it. And I'm also here to remind you that today, the 24th of June 2026, happens to be the 175th day of the year. That means we have 190 days remaining to the end of the year. Yeah, how far are you with those New Year's resolutions? Yeah. I hope you're doing fine. I'll catch you tomorrow, same time, same place, right here on The Mighty Breakfast. My name is B-Wall. I wish you a fabulous, brilliant, and successful Wednesday. I'm out of this place.
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9: Good morning. It is the 10 o'clock news. I'm Jocelyn Nachibule. Voting is underway in Kalangala district as residents cast ballots for District Woman Member of Parliament. Polling stations opened at 7 a.m. as per the law, and residents from across the islands have turned up in numbers, forming queues at the different polling centers. Security has been beefed up with police personnel on ground at all polling centers to maintain law and order. The Greater Masaka police spokesperson Twaha Kasirye says the situation is so enabling for the exercise to go on. He encourages voters to freely exercise their right of voting for a leader of their choice.
11: So far, the situation is normal and calm within Kalangala district for the by-elections. There were some allegations that some people were arrested. That is not true. It is false. The presence of police, of course, it is to keep law and order and to make sure there is sanity all over Kalangala during this by-election. We urge the voters to go in big numbers and exercise their rights to vote their leaders.
9: Earlier, KFM's reporter Ahmed Wahabu noted that the process had started on a smooth note.
12: Hello. Kampala, but as expected, the voters have started to turn up for to exercise their voting right, and we've been to different polling stations. So far, three of them have been visited, and the voter turnout is a promising one. The number is not that huge, but it shows a lot of potential. We expect the number to be growing as time goes on, but the process has already started, as the Electoral Commission chairman has stipulated yesterday, that the process would be starting at exactly 7 a.m. in the morning, and by exactly 7, some of the voters were already lining up, ready to cast their vote. They inspected the voting materials to confirm that everything was still intact, nothing had tampered with, and after the confirmation had been done, the voting process started. Right now, I'm standing here at Chivanga Church of Uganda polling station, and the process is smoothly ongoing. Security in this region is very, very tight. Police and other sister agencies, the army, and different other agencies are making sure everything is intact. Everyone is just as calm as they should, and everything is moving on like it should here in Kalangala, because the security is that tight. And we've talked to, we've had a chat with one of the candidates, who is the NRM Fraga Beyala, Nabaiga Aida, and he's urging all people from Kalangala to turn up in big numbers and cast their vote and exercise their right to vote for their woman MP from this area to fill that void that was left behind by the late Honorable Helen Nachimuli. So far, that's what we have for you, Josh, and KFM listeners. In any other developments, we shall of course be getting back to you to be carrying on with everything as it pans out. I'm Ahmed Wahab in Kalangala. 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
9: All right, the seat that fell vacant following the death of Helen Nachimuli, who died in April this year, has attracted five contenders, including NRM's Aida Nabaiga, Irene Nampal of the National Unity Platform, and three others, Sharifa Kala, Agnes Nasuna, and Flavia Helen, all independents.
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14: NCBA Bank. Go for it.
9: Also, the Republican-controlled U.S. Senate has approved a measure instructing President Donald Trump to halt the war in Iran or seek congressional approval before continuing military action. A handful of Republicans joined Democrats in Tuesday's 50-48 vote. The same measure was passed by the U.S. House of Representatives earlier this month. But the resolution is largely symbolic, because even after passing both chambers of Congress, it will not be sent to Trump for his consideration and does not carry the force of the law. It came as Republicans in Congress have expressed fear about a peace plan Trump agreed with Iran, and the unpopular conflict approaches its 50th month.
13: The KFM World Cup update.
9: As the group stage reaches its climax, Africa's representatives remain firmly in the hunt for places in the round of 32, even though no team has yet secured qualification. Egypt and Morocco have placed themselves in strong positions, while Algeria, Ghana, Ivory Coast and Cape Verde still have everything to play for. With crucial final group matches ahead, the next few days will determine whether Africa can turn promise into progress and send a strong contingent into the knockout rounds of the FIFA World Cup. KFM's Regina Naluja filed this report.
15: From that right wing, plays the 1-2, gets it back, and Mo Salah scores for Egypt.
16: With the group stage entering its decisive phase, no African side has mathematically secured qualification to the round of 32 at the ongoing FIFA World Cup, despite encouraging performances from several teams. Of the 10 African nations competing at this year's tournament, only Egypt, Morocco, Algeria, Ghana and Ivory Coast have registered victories so far. Egypt has emerged as one of the continent's strongest contenders.
15: An immediate impact from the substitute.
16: The Pharaohs claimed a historic first ever World Cup win by defeating New Zealand 3-1 and now top Group G with 4 points. Just 1 point from their final group match against Iran would guarantee a place in the round of 32. Even in defeat, Egypt could still advance as one of the tournament's best third-placed teams. Morocco has also impressed after holding Brazil to a 1-1 draw in their opening game. The Atlas Lions edged Scotland 1-0 to move on to 4 points in Group C.
15: Time perhaps to pull one back.
16: They currently sit second behind Brazil on goal difference and need a positive result with Haiti in their final group match to strengthen their chances of progression. Algeria, Ghana and Ivory Coast remain firmly in the qualification race, each sitting on 3 points. Algeria recovered from a heavy 3-0 loss to Argentina by beating Jordan 2-1 and now face Austria in a crucial final group fixture.
15: Barry again!
16: Ghana also has 3 points and remains level with group leaders England. Despite having difficult matches ahead, the Black Stars know that even a single point would prove decisive in their bid to reach the knockout rounds. Ivory Coast, meanwhile, occupies second place in Group E after a narrow 1-0 victory over Ecuador.
15: And Algeria get the equaliser, and it's the substitute, Nadir Ben.
16: Elephants will need a win against Curaçao to secure their passage to the next stage. South Africa and Democratic Republic of Congo still have work to do after collecting just 1 point each from their opening matches. South Africa recovered from a 2-0 defeat to Mexico with a 1-0 draw against Czech Republic, while DR Congo earned a 1-0 draw with Portugal and now faces Colombia in a must-win encounter. At the other end of the spectrum, Tunisia's campaign appears all but over. The North Africans suffered a 4-0 defeat to Japan before being thrashed 5-1 by Sweden, results that have left them rooted to the bottom of Group F and increased pressure on head coach Sabri Ramoj. Senegal also faces an uphill battle. After losing 3-2 to Norway, the Lions of Teranga remain without a point and will likely need a convincing victory over Iraq, combined with favorable results elsewhere to keep their slim hopes alive. One of the biggest stories of the tournament, however, has been Cape Verde. The island nation remains unbeaten after opening with a goalless draw against Spain before holding Uruguay to an entertaining 2-0 draw. A victory over Saudi Arabia in their final group match would secure a historic first-ever place in the World Cup knockout stages and complete one of the tournament's most remarkable stories. As the battle for the round of 32 places intensifies, Africa's hopes now rest on a handful of teams that have put themselves within touching distance of qualification.
15: Oh, it's a little bit wayward. There's a chance and a goal for 2-2. Cabo Verde are level in the match.
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18: 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How are you doing? 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Happy hump day. It started off a little bit chilly, maybe on my end. I don't know if it's pretty much the same on your end, but I hope you're having a great start to your day. 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

0: if you were a Becky G fan and you're wondering, did she actually stop dancing? Well, she never stopped dancing, she never stopped singing, and she never stopped acting. That's pretty much what she's doing up until today. As much as she may not be that active in the music industry, at least she's still doing other things. If anything, she has new songs out. One is called Epa, and another one is Sorry Papi. I don't know who she was dedicating this song to, but maybe eventually when she releases it, because it's still in the works, then she'll let us know. But besides that, she also has a new film. It's a drama film that she'll be releasing anytime from now, and it's a football-driven drama film called Baton. If you ask me, I cannot wait for that because I'm truly have fun. I feel she's one of those girlies who are in the music industry but also have absolutely amazing energy. Good morning. It's Wednesday, 24th of June, 2026, 23 minutes after 10 o'clock. How are you feeling? How are you doing? It's Hump Day. It's the midweek chill on the hook. My name is Agi Owase. Like I started off saying, I don't know, maybe it was on my end of the world. I don't know whether you experienced it as well, but it was just for probably the first 1 hour after I got up. I was like, wait a minute, are we actually going to get some rain today? Because, I mean, we have been experiencing this really dry season, and I cannot forget to remind you to hydrate as much as you can. But again, I mean, I would have been happy if we got some rain because man, it's been too much heat lately. All right, your 10 at 10, Can't Stop Dancing, Becky G. That one was requested by Tin. Tin, is actually that your name? T-I-N, like a real teen. You know, the plastic teen. Actually, when I said it, I was like, wait a minute, this is someone's name, or maybe it could be your middle name or your AKA, depending. But yeah, I'm not going to dig deeper to find out. Never Give Up, that is a motivational song by Sia Nuringha. She's a woman of all trades, beautiful music, inspirational music, fun music, amazing music. I don't know how else to describe her, but at least if you have been listening into The Hook, then you know that Sia is one of my favorite artists on planet, 100%. Miss California, Dante Thomas, started off your 10 at 10. Alrighty, so it's time for you to let me know what other song we can add into the playlist. Call lines are 0751-933-900, 0701-933-934-0393-933-933. Also, you get to tell me how you're doing. How are you feeling? What are you up to? By the way, how are you feeling about the month even coming to an end? Like, we just have a couple of days until we wrap it up. Ketham. Hello, good morning.
1: Yes, good morning. Again.
0: How are you doing?
1: I'm doing very good.
0: Yeah, who am I speaking to?
1: This is Zedek.
0: Zedek, what it is like on your end? Is it chilly? Is it hot? What is it?
1: It looks funny. I cannot describe.
0: Like you can also you can't find the right words to describe how it is like.
1: Yeah.
0: Okay, that makes two of us.
1: Two play for me, Cold Water.
0: Cold Water.
1: Bye. By Justin Bieber.
0: Okay, that will be coming right. Oh, so now, at least now, I realize that it wasn't just odd on my end because yeah, if another person can't find the right words to describe what the weather is like. Mm-hmm. KFM.
2: Hi, Breezy. Good morning.
0: Good morning. How are you doing?
2: I'm doing well, maybe.
0: I'm well, thank you.
2: Thanks so much for the great show.
0: Thank you for listening in. How is Wednesday going?
2: 50-50.
0: About
2: the weather.
0: Somehow. Okay.
2: But it's cloudy anyway.
0: Oh, okay. All right. What song would you like for me to play for you?
2: I would like to listen to Lawyer Chris Brown.
0: Lawyer Chris Brown. You see how much I love Chris Brown, but it's just something about that song that rubbed me the wrong way. I mean, it's a beautiful song, but the way he said this. Girls and lawyer. I'm actually being nice right now because the word in there is so far from girls. It's something else. KFM.
3: Good morning.
0: Good morning, my dear. How are you doing?
3: I'm good. How are you?
0: I'm well, thank you. How is Wednesday?
3: Wednesday's okay.
0: Oh. Hey,
3: it's hot, but
0: now it's safe. Hey, it's hot. Where is that? Which place are we talking about? But now, send us some hotness because the sun is different.
3: How are you doing, honey?
0: I'm good, my dear.
3: Yeah, that's Laura. Say hi to Toby.
0: Okay.
3: Melody.
0: Yes.
3: Please drop me for a moment by Hogan.
0: For a moment. Brooke Hogan. Yeah. Okay, KFM.
4: Hello.
0: Hello, good morning.
4: Good morning to you.
0: Who am I speaking to?
4: You are speaking to Walter from Kajansi.
0: Walter from Kajansi. How is it like on that end?
4: Very, very cool and crushy weather, by the way.
0: Hey.
4: Hey.
0: Okay, love it for you.
4: Could you drop for me where you are by Blue 3?
0: Where you are. Yeah, we'll be coming right up. One of my favorite Blue 3 songs featuring Mozee Radio and Weasel. 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
0: 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My name is Agit Wase. 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

0: Well, when I tell you that some music is effortlessly timeless, this is what I'm talking about. A song like For a Moment, Brooke Hogan. It's a song from 2006, but it just has the kind of effect. Okay, let me just speak for myself. Because there's someone who might be listening in right now is like, what's it? No, that song, it's just normal. Well, for me, I find such music really timeless and beautiful. Good morning. It's Hump Day, Wednesday, 24th of June, 2026. That's from 2006. And that's off Brooke Hogan's debut album, Undiscovered. Well, with this song, we actually got to discover that pure talent. Absolutely amazing. And one thing that I can say is, while I was listening to Where You Are, that is a song by Blue Three. Now, when I talk about Blue Three, that doesn't include Cindy. At that particular moment, Cindy was not a part. She had already left. And Maya was the replacement for Cindy. However, knowing the masterpiece that this song is, Lillian Mbabazi, Jackie Chandiru, Maya, Radio and Rizzo. But then it gets me thinking, if Cindy was a part of this record, what would have been different? Of course, knowing how talented, super talented she is up until today, I can only imagine what it would have been. Even a bigger banger than it already is. This is just my opinion. That's what I think. Cold Water, Lawyer Chris Brown, Lil Wayne and Tiger from 2014 also played. Let me know what other song we can add into the playlist this Wednesday morning. KFM.
1: Good morning, Adiwa.
0: Good morning. How are you doing?
1: I'm okay. How are you?
0: I'm good, thank you. Where are you calling in from?
1: I'm at work.
0: At work. I want to know, like, where you are right now. Like, what's the weather like? Is it also confusing?
1: One day, yeah, it appears as if it wants to shine, as if it doesn't want.
0: Very undecided.
1: But they're confused, like some people's relationship.
0: I know! Oh my God, that's a hard one.
1: You're going to play for me, you make me wonder by blue.
0: Oh my days. Did you hear that? That the weather is as confused as some people's relationships. I didn't say that. But you heard it, KFM.
2: What's
0: the zodiac? Yeah. I wanted to ask about whether in Luganda, how do I say it?
2: Huh?
0: Oh, you also don't know?
2: I know.
0: Okay, embera yobu de etia eyo joli. Okay, I hear you. What song can I play?
2: You're gonna play me Paparazzi from Lady Gaga.
0: Paparazzi, absolutely amazing song right there. So I found out that it's not just here in Namwongo on 8th Street, but pretty much everywhere. That's what the weather is like, but it shouldn't dull your shine. It shouldn't dull your mood. It's midweek and the weekend is right around the corner. So spirits up. Good morning. My name is Aggie Owase.
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4: I have a message for you from someone who claims to love you so much.
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4: 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Ah. What's his other name? 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That's the one?
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4: 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You had said Mike first, so I'm confused.
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0: all my days, I'm going to say this. This was my favorite Lady Gaga era. All the songs on the album, The Fame Monster, absolutely beautiful. And when you see the VMA performance of this song, Paparazzi, Lady Gaga was pretty much talking about the dark side of femme and being a celebrity. And, you know, in there it says, we are plastic, but we still have fun. It's like, man, it's a lot of facade that's being put on. But then again, they're having fun, you know. Good morning. My name is Agi Owase. It's been your turn at 10. Such an enjoyable hour, I'm telling you. Brainbuster, let's get into it.
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0: Okay, so the question is, he helped me make history at 55. Who was he? KFM. Hello.
3: Good morning.
0: Good morning to you. What? 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
4: Hi.
0: Hi. Good morning. Who am I speaking to?
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0: Barbara, what's your answer?
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0: Oh, no, it's not. But thank you for trying. Catch you in the next hour.
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0: Jump in that water. Be free. Come south of the border with me. Headlines right there from Ed Sheeran, Camila Cabello, Cardi B. And this one is off Ed Sheeran's fourth studio album, which is number 6 collaboration project. And well, knowing that it was a collaborative project, there's quite a number of artists who were actually featured on this album. From what you just listened to, Camila Cabello took about Cardi B, but then there's also Khalid, there is Chance the Rapper, there's PNB Rock, there's Stormzy, there's Yeba, there's Justin Bieber, there's Travis Scott, Eminem, 50 Cent, Young Thug, Jay Haas, oh my goodness, Ella May, Paula Londra, Dave Ha, Mick Mill, and Boogie with the Hoodie. I don't know if you know about that one, but if you're a music fan, then you should know. And then also there's Chris Stapleton. Now, when it comes to Ed Sheeran, by the way, I think he's that artist that will stand the test of time, that we'll definitely talk about. Each and every one of his albums has been a banger and one that has a lot of streams on all streaming platforms. Talk about Spotify, Audio Mac, Apple, among others. So he's one of those guys, by the way. It's 8 minutes after 11 o'clock. Oof. Yeah, we can always put respect on his name. He's Ed Sheeran. Happy Wednesday. Happy ham day. Just a little bit of a weather update. I was just looking out the window, and yeah, we now can see some glimpse of sun, just a little bit of it, not that much. Good morning, my name is Aggie Owase. 9 minutes after 11 o'clock. All right, you know how you, at least from the start of the year, have been talking about waking up and chasing the paper. There's a lot of things that motivate us to chase the paper, and usually, most importantly, is to make sure that we're good, and not just by ourselves, but there's nothing as beautiful for me that I believe that when you're looking at your family, let's say you have your own family, you have a wife, you have a husband, you have children, and, you know, you're able to put food on the table, you're able to afford their needs, and not even just their needs, even their wants as well, you know. So that, I feel like that puts a smile on their faces. But then also, with the hustle comes sacrifice, which means you're going to spend a lot of hours away from family. Maybe even you may not get that time. Maybe you can check in once in a while, but it's also possible that you could be very busy and you don't. And there is the other aspect of you probably getting a gig or a job that actually puts you so far away from them. Long distance. But the money is good. And you're torn. You're like, so what should I choose? I want to spend time with my family, because family is a very important part and aspect of our lives. And for me, this is something that I talk about. With every minute, every second you get to spend with family, create memories. Do it, because those are the memories that you're going to hold on to when they're not here anymore. Even you, when you're not here, they are going to hold on to those memories. Look back and like, oh my God, I spent some really good time with my sisters, my brothers, my husband, my wife, my children, whatever it is. So if you were put in a position to work so far from your family, but the money is good, which means all the bills are going to be paid and there wouldn't be any financial struggle, would you rather be so far away from family and take on that job, or actually decide to take on whatever job it is that's closer to family so that you get to spend that time with them, even if their financial struggles? Yeah, I do understand that can be, oh my God, so which one should I do? I want the money, but then also I want to spend time with my family. And you're put in a position where you actually have to choose which is which, which one, just like Drake said on The Conversation this morning.
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1: All right, that is the Dynamite coming in from Tyler and Wizkid. Of course, Tyler with her A-pop album, and also she has promised that she will be releasing much more music this year. Of course, I'm a huge fan of Tyler, and for that reason, I cannot wait for what more music she has, what collaborations that she has. She has been performing at the World Cup, and also a lot of other things coming up for her. She's beautiful, number one. She's very talented, and she doesn't pay attention to the naysayers, despite what they say. On to the conversation.
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1: Yeah, family is a very important part of our lives. But if you were to choose between staying away from family and making money so that you make sure that everything is good, food is taken care of, all the basic needs and whatever else that they need. But then also, that would mean that you are staying away from them and you are not going to enjoy, have a good time with them and be happy with them, create memories with them. Or if you were put in a position where at least what you can put on the table, you can, the money may not be enough, the financial struggle might be there, but then at least you get to spend time with family, what would you choose?
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0: last year, if you were looking for love in all the wrong places, I hope that this year you're looking for love in all the right places. That is a song by Joshua Baraka. Happy Wednesday, happy ham day, 24th of June, 2026. Definitely now the sun is out. It's actually really getting warmer. Earlier, it was cold, but on the look of things, now we can at least be happy that the sun is out. By the way, Joshua Baraka has an acoustic show that he has put together, and this one is going to be an invite-only event. I think he doesn't want like everyone to be around, but a few people, a few invites. Maybe it's something that he will record, and then after that, the rest of us, we shall watch it maybe on YouTube, maybe on any platform that he decides to put it. But for all the music that he has put out, all the songs that he has put out, he has decided to do an acoustic show. But he has also posed a question. If he were your top artist on any streaming platform, which one would it be? Would you actually be very interested in the acoustic version of that? That's what he's talking about. Good morning. My name is Aggie Owase. And all right, I just sent this message. Beautiful music you're playing. Yeah, but I mean, those are the song requests that you have made. So you also have a great taste in music. Good morning, Ketham.
1: Good morning.
0: Good morning, my darling. How are you doing?
1: I'm doing fine.
0: What? You're not sure how you're doing?
1: Yeah, I'm misunderstanding, but they're there.
0: Oh, you're not understanding the day. Like, what is happening? Things are not moving.
1: A bit lazy, yeah. Things are not moving.
0: Oh, my God. So sorry to hear that, but tell you what, you're not alone in this, because I've talked to, like, two other people, and they're saying, man, things are not moving. Is it the mid-month effect, media effect? I don't know, but, yeah, it's... I hope they eventually move.
1: Yeah, it will. What's the day today? Ah, 21st.
0: Yeah.
1: Okay. You always tell us happy salary week. So they say happy salary week.
0: Do you think it's salary week as yet, man? Salary week might come next week.
1: No, some people get money on 25th.
0: Oh, 25th. Yeah, there are people who get paid, who are going to get paid this week, but I doubt I'll get paid this week. That's just me, I'm saying.
1: Yes, it clocks there. Just me as a daily monitor.
0: Oh, by all means, I can even take you out. But...
1: Really?
0: Yeah, but I want to know just something really small.
1: Yes.
0: Like what we were talking about on the conversation, right? Would you rather work far away from family, make a lot of money, or work close to family and make less money? Which one?
1: At this point in time, I would rather work far away from family. For me, not for my family.
0: I want
1: to be selfish for the first time.
0: Why? Because money is much more important now?
1: Yeah, right now.
0: All right, my dear, fair enough, because, oh, sorry, fair enough, because, man, without money lately, things are tough. KFM, good morning.
2: Morning, Shalom.
0: How are you doing?
2: I'm good.
0: The voice has changed a little bit. Seems like you're out hustling. Yeah, me, I'm good.
2: I'm always hustling. That's a fact.
0: Oh, you're always hustling. So is the money coming through or not?
2: It's kind of coming through.
0: Yeah?
2: We'll make it.
0: Okay, that's good to know.
2: Yeah.
0: Yeah.
2: I just tell that person who feels like things are not moving. To be Ramone is a moment, man, when things just feel stagnant.
0: Yeah. So what do you do in those moments when things are stagnant and they're not moving?
2: Well, the first strongest thing in this world is belief.
0: Okay.
2: Because with belief, you always have that self-confidence in you. So a lot of things move with positivity gained from your own attitude.
0: Mm-hmm.
2: So every time you're in a negative situation and you feel things are not moving, it's the positivity.
0: Ooh! Well, that...
2: You'll make it. Yeah.
0: That's a good one right there. You'd rather... Oh, that's some good motivation. I'm very sure someone has felt it. I have felt it as well, because those moments come. As a man, why are you lazy?
2: As a man, you have to be lazy and work hard at the same time.
0: What do you mean? How does being lazy and working hard even go hand in hand?
2: Well, I just sit on my, you know, but then I still get the determination and mindset to get up and get what needs to be done when it needs to be done.
0: Oh, so let me guess. Yeah. You would rather work close to family as a lazy man.
2: No, no, no, no. Trust me. I would go even.

0: But tell you one, you have never told us your name.
1: I've told you that you remain
0: anonymous. It is. Would you rather work close to family, make less money, or, you know, work from far but get paid a lot of money? KFM.
1: Yeah.
0: Good morning.
1: Good morning, Chiyo.
0: Who am I speaking to?
1: Ronnie here from Bulenga.
0: Ronnie, how is it going?
1: It's kind of boring here.
0: What is happening?
1: Yeah, you know, I didn't work today, so there were many things.
0: Why didn't you work? Is it your day off, or you just deliberately decided not to work? You're like, let me chill.
1: I deliberately decided not to work because it's a special day to me.
0: Oh, what's special? What special day are we talking about?
1: I'd rather keep it for myself.
0: Okay, Coolio, I will not dig further to get that. But would you rather work close to family or far?
1: I don't know about others.
0: Yeah.
1: But the way I am so attached to my family, I'd rather work close to my family, because being close to them physically also kind of motivates me to work harder.
0: Oh.
1: Yeah.
0: Okay. So your family is your biggest motivation to working hard.
1: Exactly.
0: That's a good one right there. Thank you, Ronnie. As much as you refuse to share with us your special day, enjoy the special day. Would I choose to work close to family? Man, if the check is good, I'm going for the check. Because at the end of the day, one thing that I've realized is, okay, imagine you're working close to family, right? I mean, it's a good thing you get to create those beautiful memories. But what if a time comes and there's a big bill to pay? And for me, these are things that I always think about. Like, what if there is a medical emergency at hand that requires a lot of money? And yes, as much as you're close to family, you're not even able to come through for them. Like, I would feel so bad knowing that someone that's close to me is going through something and I wish I could help financially, like, to make, like, to sort it out, and I'm unable. So if the check is big, man, there are phones, there's social media, well, FaceTime, I'm chasing the paper.
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0: just listening to this song, I have a query for any music promoter, events, you know, promoter. What is wrong about bringing a band like Westlife to Uganda to perform? What is wrong about bringing a band like Backstreet Boys to Uganda to perform? Like, is it so hard to book them or Sam? Or they just... Because I know the old school vibe has been a thing, at least last year, up until today, by the way. And I think if Westlife decided to come to Uganda, boy, oh boy. I'd be singing on top of my lungs. I think you see the way Michael Jackson used to perform, and then girls would be crying and, you know, they're falling. And I think I'd be one of the girls. Shamelessly, by the way, that's how beautiful this kind of music has, you know, effect, not just on me as Oase. I know quite a number of people, by the way, that just love old school music because it comes off to be well written, well produced, good energy kind of music. That's what we're talking about. Good morning. Looking at our WhatsApp line, Nick, you're saying when it comes to the conversation, you could be near, like within the border, but because of work demands and schedules, you fail to fix family time. So you'd choose work first and trust that family will understand. I think I'd pretty much do the same thing because I know when the money comes in, they're going to be happy. Duh. And there is somebody, oh, Kimo, you're saying happy salary week to me. Well, thank you, but I think salary week for Agi Owase is coming actually next week. Let's catch news and catch you and sing for cash.
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1: Independent candidates in Kalangala decry irregularities and Lebanon refuses a deal.
2: I, Airtel Money, URA payment simplified. Need to make a URA payment? Airtel.
1: Helen Flavia Nagawa, one of the contenders of the Kalangala Woman Member of Parliament race, has pledged to truthfully serve her electorates in finding answers to the many challenges that are affecting the district. She says with a strong voice she's going to continuously echo the need to improve the health, road network and education sectors that have for long been abandoned. Being a former leader as a councillor, she notes that she very well knows where the priority should be in case she is elected. This after voting at Sese Farmhouse Playground. Meanwhile, we understand that in some polling stations, voting was delayed due to the morning downpour. Relatedly, as voting continues in Kalangala, some of the candidates in the race are decrying of the unfairness of the process. Independent Babidia Kala alleges that some of the contenders in the race are using money to bribe voters, an act that is contrary to the electoral laws.
3: Talking about the day, it started on a bad note. We started with bad weather, and also challenge on our side as candidates. It has not been easy because transportation of appointment letters has been very difficult, since we have to travel to almost the 64 islands, and communication also, it has been a challenge. And with the current situation, some parties have started bribing candidates, and this is something that is not fair when it comes to us who don't have the money to bribe the candidates, the voters.
1: Kala has asked her supporters not to give up, but rather to show up in big numbers so that they can own the victory amidst intimidations.
3: But we trust the process, and we believe the results will be in our favor. We are not scared, and I want to tell you, my voters, that we are sure we shall win, despite the challenges. As per now, we are trusting God to manage this situation. Regarding the low voters turn up, this is something that happened because Kalangala as a district, the voters were very disappointed with the party representatives. So this caused the whole situation of the low voters. Probably also the weather, and also, and the intimidations from the police officers. So it has also caused the whole situation. But nevertheless, we are here and we are hoping for the best.
1: Shalefa Babidia Kala has voted from Chibanga Primary School. In other news, the Inspector General of Government has given contractor Imperial Construction Company 2 weeks to complete the long-delayed Chinjuba Secondary School project in Masindi District 5 years after its construction began. The school, which was launched in 2021 under the government's Seed School Program, was initially expected to be completed within 18 months. However, the project remains unfinished, prompting concern from the district leaders and anti-corruption agencies. The directive follows complaints raised by local leaders during the ongoing anti-corruption caravan in the Bunyoro sub-region. The district chairperson Masindi Patrick Owusobozi says the school was supposed to get finished in 18 months, but up to now it has stalled, calling for immediate action. Poor coordination among public servants within the different ministries, departments and agencies has been cited as the root cause. Christine Lamwaka, the manager for advocacy and capacity building on behalf of the inspectorate, pledges to strengthen communication with complainants to provide updates on issues raised on both in writing and during public engagements.
4: some issues have also been raised against about the services of the IG. We acknowledge some of this, and we pledge to the people of Masindi that we shall improve on our feedback mechanisms. At least when we do any work, we should be able to give feedback and also keep in touch with our campaigners. Because when people don't have information, that is when allegations come up. And also all the issues that we have picked, both on the open baraza and the written ones, we shall follow. At least we shall give them feedback.
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1: Elsewhere, the Lebanese president says he will not accept any peace deal that does not include the full withdrawal of Israel troops from southern Lebanon. The two sides met in Washington on Tuesday for a 50th round of talks. Hezbollah has accused Israel of violating the recently agreed ceasefire, claiming IDF soldiers opened fire on a group of civilians in Lebanon, killing two people.
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1: And finally, in sports, Uganda Premier League newcomer Ntunga Saze FC has strengthened their squad with the signing of forward Jimmy Ndalambi. Ndalambi joins on a 2-year contract from Chiinda Boys ahead of the 2026-2027 season. He was one of the standout performers in the FUFA Big League last season, scoring 15 goals, the Mitiana best side under promotion after finishing second in the FUFA Big League with 53 points. And that's it for now. I'm Jocelyn Nachi. Keep it to KFM.
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0: whenever you call, baby, I'll roll up. You can be my best friend. I can be your homie. And that's the kind of energy exactly that Wiz Khalifa exudes, I'm telling you. Well, back in the day, he was a little bit chaotic. And maybe that's because he had just joined the music industry. Just like every other person, the moment... Okay, let's talk about Hollywood to be very specific. The moment, you know, they test a little bit of fame, then they become very unruly. The likes of Kanye West, Chris Brown, we have seen all of that. And Wiz Khalifa was that guy, by the way. But right now, the way he's talking about rolling up, the only thing that he's doing is rolling up his plants, if you know, you know. Planting them and rolling them up and just living life very unproblematically. That's what I'm talking about. And also... co-parenting peacefully with Amber Rose. There was a time when they were pulling ropes, but right now they seem to be, you know, calm, just doing it. And maybe Wiz Khalifa decided to say, you know what, so he kind of lives like that, and ever since then has been a happy dude. Roll Up, that is a song from 2011. Good afternoon, it's 15 minutes after midday. It's a Wednesday, not a chilly afternoon like we had anticipated for it to be, but at least a kind of bright afternoon. Today is the 24th of June 2026, and Sing for Cash will be coming up in a bit, but here is one of the songs that actually have been putting a smile on my face lately. I know I've talked about it, and I hope that it makes you happy as well, since in the last hour, quite a number of people were saying, man, things are really not moving. If things are not moving, do you know what you can do? Listen to music. Music heals, music calms you down, music puts you in better spirits. At least for me, that's what I usually do. So if this song doesn't kind of make you happy, I don't know what we're going to do. Guy Will and Cindy, and this is a remix of Stay. What you can imagine is I'm going to be on my feet dancing to this song.
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0: Yeah, that is WWP, Tyler Bliss. I hope you're having a blissful Wednesday afternoon. It's 21 minutes after midday. My name is Aggie Owase, and it's time for Sing for Cash. So let's find out our contenders for today.
1: Sing for Cash. Sing for Cash. 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Amuse the judge. 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
0: Okay, so I hope it's blissful on Sing for Cash. The call lines are open for you on 0751-923-900, 0701-923-940, 0393-933-KFM. 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
2: Hello, Angie. Good afternoon.
0: Good afternoon. Who am I speaking to?
2: Speaking to Penrock from Bunamwaya.
0: Come again. I didn't get your name.
2: Penrock from Bunamwaya.
0: Penlob. Okay. Penelope. What song would you like to sing?
2: I want to sing Dance for the Lord by Queen Sheba.
0: Dance for the Lord. Queen Sheba. Okay.
2: Nimu Lord, I never want to borrow, no. I never want to be poor at Enavam Sembeza. I have a reason to rejoice. 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
0: All right, Penelope.
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0: Okay, yes, we were going to get the second contender, but there's a comic aspect to this song. And the part, because that even made it funnier, you know, when Penelope was singing, like, I don't know why. This is a song by Sheba and Ben Shurum. There is that part where they say, Dema, I'm so sorry, but I find that part really funny. Maybe it's just me. KFM.
1: Hello.
0: Hi, who am I speaking to?
1: The Red Cobra Scorpion.
0: Red Cobra Scorpion?
1: Yeah.
0: Okay, Red Cobra Scorpion, what song would you like to sing?
1: I want to sing a song called Think About Love by Dolly Parton.
0: That song, no, let's change to something else. What other option do you have?
1: All right, let me try Out of Many Colors.
0: Even that one is so cliche. Another one. It's not about me. Okay, take it on.
1: All right. Back to the years, I go wandering once again. Back to the seasons of my years, I recall that the story that someone gave us and how my mama put those dreams to you. They were rays of many colors. Every piece was small, and I didn't have a coat. It was all down in the fall. Mama sewed the rays together, and every piece we lost made my coat of many colors that I was so proud of. My coat of many colors that my mama made for me made only so red that I was so proud of.
0: Okay, yeah, the reason I said it's cliche, man, there are some of those songs that, you know, are overly sung and sing for cash, and yet we have a lot of music, like, man, let's listen to something different. That's what I'm talking about. Good afternoon, my name is Aggie Uwase, 26 minutes after midday. Olimwa Naoha, Whose Child Are You? That is a song by Juliana Kanyomozi, a.k.a. Princess JK.
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0: This is actually a 2018 beauty, African beauty, Diamond Platnumz and Omarion. So here's what I'm going to say about this song. I know the Diamond Platnumz has a lot of good music, but this one is my favorite. But there are so many lies in this song because, I mean, these are the lies that you tell yourselves whenever you are, you know, head over heels in love with each other until you actually tell them to catch that bullet for you or to take that bullet for you, and they actually can't. At that particular moment, their life flashes before their eyes. They're like, wait a minute, I said I would, you know, take a bullet for you? No, I actually love my life more than I love you. So some of those, it's just lyrics, it's just, you know, those sweet little nothings that we like to hear, but it's not the truth, because, you know, what he's saying is, I'm in love with you, I can take a bullet for you if you want me to. I mean, why wouldn't I want you to take a bullet for me? I would definitely want that. But actually, are you going to stand on business that when the time comes and you have to choose between you staying alive and I staying alive, you would choose that I stay alive and take that bullet? Really? Showbiz, what's buzzing?
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0: Oh, speaking of which, I didn't see that coming, but of course, Zari Hassan is Diamond's ex and also the mother of his children. That will never change 100%. But at least what we have seen change is Shakib and Zari's relationship. Of course, last week we were talking of the fact that when she put out a public statement on the internet about them, you know, splitting, and Shakib was very shocked, like, wait a minute, we actually are not together anymore. Like, what do you mean, Zari? And also, the other confusion came in when he won the boxing match in Nairobi. Zari actually congratulated him on Snapchat, which is a good thing, because I mean, for me, I do agree that even if relationships end, it doesn't mean that you're enemies. You can still congratulate that person, and it's okay, unless of course you're still bitter about the split. But now there is a twist. Allegations, yeah, we are yet to get to the bottom of it to find the true facts of what is happening. So there is this one that Shakib actually has refused to sign divorce papers, that he is demanding share of the property. So I'm wondering which property, if it's true that is, which property is he demanding for? Does he want to share? Is it property that they have worked together with Zari to accumulate, to get? Or it is Zari's property that he wants to share? Now, here is the catch. Usually, when people file for divorce and eventually divorce, there is that split of property, sharing, whether it's a 50-50, depending on what you had agreed on from the get-go. And yeah, you actually, most couples do share the property, whether you acquired it before finding this person or acquired it together while you were in the relationship or not. The agreement, the initial agreement is what matters most. I don't know what agreement Shakib and Zari had, but usually there is now this narrative that when women divorce men, they definitely want the share. They want, you know, this property to be shared. But when it goes the other way around, women don't want their property to be shared. They're like, quit with the double standards and all of that. I don't know if this story is true, but at least you probably have encountered it somewhere. I don't know how they're going to go on about it. But for me, the question was, okay, which property are we looking at here? The one that they've acquired together, if at all they have acquired property together for the last 5 years.

0: that they have been married, or the one that Zari worked hard for? Because I don't think Zari would want, if she would want a share on Shakib's property. I don't know. I'm just assuming. Okay, moving away from that. Rude Boy of B Square has done quite a lot of things, from refusing to make amends with his brother, twin brother to be exact. And now there is another, I wouldn't call it a banger, but something shocking that he has dropped. Of course, he has a very huge platform, especially on social media. He's very influential because of his music and all of that. He has a huge following. And you would imagine, or you would think, that he wouldn't have a problem, you know, speaking up against the injustices in Nigeria, because, I mean, you can use your platform to speak out against injustices in your society. But for him, there is this post that he had put up. It was hailing Australia and all of that. So there is one of the netizens from Nigeria who went under the comment section and he said, "You're there hailing other countries instead of standing up against the injustices in your own country." Now, here is the thing. Rude Boy did not even waste a minute. He said, "Oh, I forgot, as the Nigerian president." Like, what do you mean? What are you trying to insinuate is I'm the one that's failing Nigeria? I'm the one that's making things not work? And that is why you're putting a blame on me? And that's the only line. Is like, man, I forgot as the president of Nigeria. But seeing that, I think that was rude, just like his name, Rude Boy, because he could have gone on differently about it, maybe ignore it if he never really wanted to say that. Because what do you mean? Because you're not the Nigerian president, you're not the president of the country, you're not the one running things. Does that mean that you cannot speak up against the wrongdoings in the country, especially if you are a celebrity, especially if you have a huge following? Really? That didn't make sense. But then again, knowing him, rude as he is, I think it didn't faze him. He just put it out there. But I think it's a bad look for him. And yeah, for me, when I saw that statement, it's like, no, it could have gone any other way, not this one.
1: The Hook. The Hook. The Hook. Hooking for all your favorite new music. The Hook.

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0: 2002. Annie Marie playing for you this afternoon, Wednesday, 24th of June, 2026. 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My name is Aggie Owase. 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

0: levitating Dua Lipa, DaBaby. Good afternoon. It's 8 minutes after 1 o'clock, Wednesday, 24th of June, 2026. Weather update. I actually like the weather the way it is right now. You see, yesterday when I was talking about the sun being scorching and like the heat being way too much, urging you to hydrate as much as you can. And the other thing is, if you're not allergic to sunscreen, please, by all means, wear it and take care of yourself. And you might think Owase is just saying, but yesterday in the news, there was a story that at least 20 people have died in a European heat wave, including two children who were unfortunately left in a hot car in southeastern France. Like, the heat is not something to play with 100%. But then also you realize how people can be very insensitive in comment sections and all of that. Because what you mean is AC illegal in Europe? Like, such an insensitive comment, because come on, let's be realistic. Not everyone can afford AC, but at least there was someone reasonable enough to say that they need, now more than ever, governments need to invest in AC because global warming isn't going to get any better. And of course, I mean, we've been talking about climate change and where we're headed. It looks like the picture is not really good. So again, hydrate as much as you can, take care of yourself, make sure that you are safe so that the heat, you don't go with the heat. It may not be as bad as it is in Europe, but it can also really be hard or bad. And dehydration is not a good thing. 9 minutes after 1 o'clock. Happy Wednesday. Sing for cash in a bit, and you get to vote for your favorite contender.
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0: talk, they wanna know.
1: Well, we actually know who that girl is right now. Ira Stipe goes without saying. Happy Wednesday, 24th of June, 2026. 22 minutes after 1 o'clock, time for Sing for Cash. Voting is what I'm talking about. So let me play for you the snippets of the two contenders that we had earlier. And you get voting for your favorite one.
2: 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Sing for Cash. Impress your buddies. Amuse the judge. Sing for Cash. In association with Mirinda.
3: Mimu Lord, I never want to borrow, no. I never want to be poor at Enavam Sembeza. I have a reason to rejoice. 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
4: I go wondering once again. But to the seasons of my name, I recall the best way that someone gave us. And how my mama put those dreams to you. They were raised of many talents. Everything was small, and I didn't have a coat. It was always down in the fall. Mama sold the rings together, and everything she lost made my coat of many colors that I was so proud of. My coat of many colors that my mama made for me.
1: Okay, so who is your favorite contender, KFM?
5: Good afternoon.
1: How are you doing?
5: I'm doing well. We're talking to Stephen from Kasuni.
1: Stephen, who should take the cash?
5: Number one. Well, I'm
1: Don't take it, don't you? Like the way he was singing or what? Okay, fair enough, KFM. Come on, you're bringing us along. Come on. Whatever that was, KFM. Good afternoon, how are you doing?
6: I'm doing okay, hi.
1: I'm well, thank you. Who impressed you?
6: Number one, but number two.
1: Yeah, what was wrong?
6: However, I lied to him, but he can sing.
1: That is savage right there. That's savage. It's okay, KFM. KFM, good afternoon.
7: Yeah, hi, Aggie.
1: Hi, who am I speaking to?
7: I'm speaking to Enoch. So you see, Red Cobra Scorpion, recently, sometime back, he performed his song with his contender, and he was audited. And their performance, their singing was too bad that he even withheld the cash. But today he has improved, and because he has made me laugh, I just vote for him. It's like he was singing National Anthem of Palestine.
1: I didn't see that coming. Okay, KFM. Hello, KFM.
8: What's it doing? Good afternoon.
1: Good afternoon. How are you doing?
8: I'm fine, thank you. How are you?
1: I'm well, thank you.
8: Let me go with the demo.
1: Man, that line is so funny to me, if you ask me. Those are three votes for number one and one vote for number two, KFM. Okay, who impressed you?
9: Number one.
1: Those are four votes for number one, KFM. Hello, how are you doing? Good afternoon. Who impressed you?
9: Number one.
1: There's a five votes for number one, which means Penelope takes the cash this afternoon. Here are some of the comments in our WhatsApp line when it comes to Sing for Cash. There's Richard from Kawempe saying, the man didn't realize that you were helping him. Anyway, my vote goes to number one. I think he refers to the fact that I said, man, change the song. Yeah? Something different, but well, I still let him do the song. Red Cobra Scorpion. There is another comment here, and this one is Sammy Roba, and he's saying, All right, you're voting for number one because the slogan for Sing for Cash is impress the judges. So number one is the one that impressed you.
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3: Patriotic League of Uganda Pressure Group initiates plans to amend law on selection of the leader of opposition in parliament. Electoral observers in Kalangala district say voting in the by-election for the district woman MP is proceeding peacefully. Persons with disabilities in Nebbi district in West Nile demand separate police cells rooms, and French authorities have confirmed the country's first Ebola case. This and more stories coming up at the top of the hour.
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0: Sean Kingston, what are we playing for you this afternoon, Wednesday, 24th of June, 2026. All right, so here is a fact that you may not know about. So Iran was definitely competing in the World Cup, FIFA World Cup, and they drew against Belgium at SoFi Stadium in Los Angeles, California. Now, of course, even while they were headed for the World Cup, there was a lot of I wouldn't call it backlash, but sabotage, especially from the American government, for obvious reasons. I don't want to get into that. But they felt marginalized at some point. And even there is when some people were like, but what do you mean? This is football. This has nothing to do with governance. This has nothing to do with politics. Just treat it like football because the players have nothing to do with this. Anyway, for them, they have decided to return those gestures with something beautiful, you know, not to return the bad energy, but instead make it good. So after their game against Belgium, they actually left a note in the in their dressing room in Los Angeles, California. And this is definitely what they had to say. Very beautiful message, by the way. And that should be an inspiration to even those other countries that were that just don't like unity for some reason. So they said, from the Asian Persia of thousands of years ago to the civilized Iran of today, the spirit of Iran remains alive and steadfast. Hashtag 768, hashtag Minab. And they're going to say, we came to Los Angeles with pride, competed with honor, and live with dignity. Thank you, Los Angeles, for your hospitality. And thank you to every Iranian who gave their heart, voice, and soul for Iran throughout the 180 minutes. May peace, respect, and friendship prevail among all nations. Such a beautiful message. When I saw it, I was like, yes, this is actually what the world needs. Healing. That's what we need. Good afternoon, Chicken Tonight is open for you 24/7. And if you'd like to win yourself some chicken tonight, if you're hungry and yeah, the call lines are open for you on 751-933-900, 701-933-934,
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0: Hello, who am I speaking to?
1: I'm speaking to Alan. Good afternoon.
0: Good afternoon, Alan. Where are you calling in from?
1: I'm calling in from Chambongo. I'm just ready to go back with him myself that he can tonight at least.
0: You're not ready for what?
1: I'm ready, like, in my first lunch
0: today. Oh, you want lunch for today. What branches of chicken tonight have you been to?
1: I've been to one of Reka, the one of Tinda, and the Tira.
0: All right, Alan, so call me, give me your details, or you can send on a WhatsApp line on 0747032192. Either way, I'll be able to, you'll be able to get your lunch, and bon appétit.
1: Thank you.
0: Okay. Champion Girl, that is a song by Fig for Maker, coming up in a bit.
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be coming in from Katalea and Kander. It's Wednesday, 24th of June, 2026. Good afternoon. I hope that you're having a great and fantastic hump day. My name is Aggie Uwase. The news is coming up at the top of the hour. And in the next hour, catch you on the quick chat.

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4: 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Franks registers first Ebola case.
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4: It is the news at 2 o'clock. I'm Daniel Kibet. A section of members of parliament affiliated to Patriotic League of Uganda Pressure Group are bent on initiating the process to amend the law on selection of the leader of opposition in parliament. Led by Dennis Namara, the MP for Buyaga West County, the group says it has this morning formally served the speaker and clerk to parliament their notice of intention to seek leave to introduce a private member's bill to amend the Administration of Parliament Act. The proposed legislation seeks to overhaul the statutory framework governing the selection of the leader of opposition in parliament. Meanwhile, hundreds of political leaders, including ministers and members of parliament, are at the PLU headquarters in Naguru in the capital Kampala for the inauguration of group's new Secretary General Fadil Twala, who replaces founding Secretary General David Kabanda. Twala is also the Tingay County legislator. The event is officiated by the Speaker of Parliament, Jacob Oboth Oboth, as the chief guest. In other news, as voting continues in the Kalangala District Woman Member of Parliament by-election, some of the candidates in the race have decried what they call an unfair process. Independent candidate Babiria Kala alleges that some of the contenders in the race are using money to bribe voters, an act that outrightly contravenes the electoral laws. Kala has asked her supporters not to give up, but rather to show up in big numbers so that they can own the victory amidst intimidations.
6: But we trust the process, and we believe the results will be in our favor. We are not scared, and I want to tell you, my voters, that we are sure we shall win, despite the challenges. As per now, we are trusting God to manage this situation. Regarding the low voters turnout, this is something that happened because Kalangala as a district, the voters were very disappointed with the party representatives. So this caused the whole situation of the low voters. Probably also the weather and the intimidations from the police officers, so it has also caused the whole situation. Nevertheless, we are here and we are hoping for the best.
4: However, both the Electoral Commission Chairperson Justice Simon Byabakama and the NRM Electoral Head Tango Doi earlier expressed confidence that the electoral process would be free and fair, dismissing such claims of voter bribery and intimidation. The National Unity Platform Secretary General David Rubongoya also re-echoes similar sentiments.
7: It has turned into a military operation like we've seen in many places. I'm just now coming from a place called Buswa, where we went after receiving a complaint that the military came, took all these ballot papers, tipped them, and put them in. And that has happened at many, many other polling stations. When we were there complaining, calling Mr. Yavakam and others, what they did, the military came, the police came, beat up our people, chased them off that polling station, and that is what is going on at many, many polling stations. Now we are receiving calls from every corner of Kalangala about ballot stuffing, about all these things that I'm talking about. So it is very unfortunate. I would encourage you, the media, to go and see firsthand what is happening in those places.
4: NUP Secretary General David Rubongo are there. Now, five contestants are vying for the seat that was left vacant following the death of Helen Nachimuli in April this year. They are NRM's Aida Nabaiga, Irene Nampala of the National Unity Platform Party, and three others, that is Sharifa Kara, Agnes Nasuna, and Flavia Helen, all of whom are independent candidates.
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4: Jinja District authorities have banned visitation in all schools to prevent spread of the Ebola virus disease. According to the Jinja Deputy Resident District Commissioner Hassan Kasibante, the directive bars parents from accessing schools until the Ministry of Health declares that Ebola has been fully contained in the country. Kasibante has threatened to have defiant head teachers arrested, urging parents to comply with this directive to avoid inconvenience.
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8: NCBA Bank. Go for it.
4: French authorities have confirmed the country's first Ebola case linked to the current outbreak in the Democratic Republic of Congo. Health officials say a doctor who recently returned from DRC tested positive. The patient has been isolated and contact tracing is underway. Officials stress the risk to the public is low as Ebola spreads only through direct contact with bodily fluids. This is the very first case outside Africa in the ongoing Bundibugyo strain outbreak, which has already infected over 1,000 people in the Democratic Republic of Congo.
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4: And finally, in sports, FIFA President Gianni Infantino says the new hydration breaks at the 2026 World Cup are purely for player welfare, not commercial reasons. The mandatory 3-minute pauses are held twice per match to help players deal with the heat in North America. Infantino insists no extra money is involved, as all commercial deals were already signed. The breaks have faced criticism for disrupting the flow of games. And that is the news for now. Stay tuned for more updates right here on KFM. I'm Daniel Kibet. The Hook with Aggie continues. Good afternoon.
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0: from Olakira in my Maserati. Happy Wednesday. Happy Am Day. It's 24th of June, 2026. I see that coming. Wednesday, why are you calling in Maserati? It's supposed to be Maserati. That is why... That's what Olakira is talking about. But good afternoon. It's the 24th of June, 2026, 13 minutes after 2 o'clock. Well, it's no longer chilly, but it's not as hot. I was actually having a conversation with one of my colleagues, and they're like, Wase, since you were complaining about the weather being in the gray area, maybe you should step out and soak in some sun. I'm like, yeah, I wish I could, but I don't want to take that risk. You know why? I might be convinced to actually sit there for more than 20 minutes. Yeah, you know that kind of sun, because while I was looking at it, it's that kind of sun that's not scorching and it's not really hot, but that warms your body up. So at least that's what it is, the side of Namwongo. Good afternoon, not to you. That is a song by Bini Ganta coming up.
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0: is a 2025 banger, Bayani and Ruga. The song is Goddess, and I love both guys' energy. At least every time they like step on stage, it's always good energy, and they do what they have to do and get paid and interact with the fans and go back to Nigeria. And that's how they always do it. Happy Wednesday, 24th of June, 2026. 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
0: Okay, you know what snitching is? Snitching is a bad thing. But there are times when you could be placed in a situation where you have no option but to snitch. Again, in some places, like in America, man, if you snitch and they get you, you're gone. Like, no one snitches, especially in the hood. You don't do that. It's unacceptable. It's an abomination. Well, there are people who have snitched. And usually the reason is because there's money involved. I mean, just like they say that every human being has a price. And you can say you don't have a price, but you can only say you do not have a price if the money has been put on the table. You know how we have needs? You know how we have wants? Like, when you look at yourself right now, you could be needing a certain amount of money to take care of certain bills. Or it can even be that you just want money. There are people who love money. Like, for as long as money is there, everything is good. Everything is fine. But now imagine a situation where you have certain things to sort out, right? And there is a certain amount of money that you need. And you have a friend in the picture. Your friend has committed a crime, right? And they're looking for them. And they know that you are the go-to person. So when they find you, they're like, hey, what's your price? How much money do you need? How much money do you want? We are going to give it to you right here and now. But you get to tell us where they are. So you're put in a position where you have to snitch on that person. I mean, there are those, no matter how much money they're given, they can never snitch on another person, especially a friend. But then there are those, that is the test of true friendship and loyalty right there. They're like, man, I have bills to pay. So, toina chongamba, I'm snitching. What would you do if you were put in that position? Are you snitching on your friend for any amount of money that you need at that moment? Or you are keeping the loyalty to the end? Which one is it? On the quick chat this afternoon. KFM.
2: Hey,
0: hello, good afternoon.
2: Actually, I'm here at the
0: money. Okay, let's sort that one out on our WhatsApp line. For now, we're doing the quick chat. KFM. Oh my God, I didn't see that coming. On the quick chat, we're talking about snitching. Would you snitch on a friend if you were given any amount of money that you need at that particular moment? Okay.
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0: KFM, good afternoon. How are you doing, my dear?
3: I'm all right.
0: Who am I speaking to?
3: Tracy,
0: the test of true friendship and loyalty. What are you doing if you're put in that position?
3: I'll go with money.
0: Girl, that quick, that fast. You're going with money. Tell me why. Tell us why.
3: Friends. Friends are not easy. So I'll go with money that's never betrayed me. How do I know they are tight?
0: Oh, so it's more of what if it were them? You're not sure if they would take the money or not take it.
3: Some friends are not so loyal.
0: Mm.
3: Yeah.
0: Are you speaking from experience?
3: Yeah.
0: Okay. All right, my dear Tracy. What are you doing? You're taking the money and snitching on your friend, or you are staying loyal and not taking that cash, no matter how much you need it?
4: Yes.
1: It's the bottom of the hour. Up next, KFM News Now.
0: I have a message for you from someone who claims to love you so much.
5: Mike.
0: You said who?
5: I said Mike.
0: Mike. Ah. What's his other name? Is he Ashimu? That's the one?
5: It's called Asim.
0: Asim. You had said Mike first, so I'm confused.
4: I left my uncle. He's called Ashley Mike.
0: Ah, but he knows about it.
4: Uh-uh.
0: He doesn't know that you call him Mike.
4: He doesn't know, because I just call him Ashley.
0: All right, you've confused me, but let's go with that.
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0: is Magic saying he can do anything for his baby. Good afternoon. It's Wednesday, 24th of June, 2026. Manuri, something that is fascinating. I want to talk about it, okay? And, well, I don't know. If you're listening in right now, especially for the KFM listeners, a family, does anyone know about Jesus Angel? Like, who is this guy? Because trust me, there is something that just happened right now. He probably could even still be on the call. In the last 2 hours, he has been calling. And if you notice, you know, kind of put him off. So I'm like, you know what? Let me actually listen. So while, you know, the music was playing, I picked up the phone and like off air and I listened to him for 2 straight minutes. It's only because I could have, you know, extended the time to 3 or even 4 minutes, but I had to come on air, like, right now. So I put him off for that reason. I can tell you for sure, I didn't understand a thing that he was saying, but the commitment that even when someone doesn't understand what you're saying, like, you keep on going, I don't understand the language that he is speaking, I don't know what he is talking about. There was a time when on here someone said, maybe that guy could be going through something and we don't know. Another one said, I wouldn't want to say that, like, he's not normal or something, because the commitment, like, literally, that is your airtime. So my question is, like, you, yo, if you know about Jesus Angel, please, you need to look for that guy. And, like, we get to the bottom of, I know he loves KFM, but the fact that I could listen to him for 2 straight minutes, I didn't even say a word. I just was hearing and listening to what he was saying, like, I didn't even understand anything. But nange mnonya ku Jesus Angel, and we talk to him and see what's up.
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0: Alrighty, so let's get back to what we were talking about earlier in regard to snitching on a friend. If any amount of money was given to you, and I'm looking at a WhatsApp line, and man, the comments are mashing me up, but then also not surprising me, because where the number is like, man, what's it? Give me that money. Just like, you know, Tracy was saying earlier, that when it comes to friendships, very unpredictable. You'd never know if it were them put in that position, if actually they would save your life. If you were to be taken to prison, would, and

0: 24K Golden. And Dio, what mood are you in this Wednesday? It's 24th of June 2026. And earlier in the morning, when we were talking on the conversation, there's quite a number of people were saying, man, wasi, I'm not really understanding what is happening this 24th day, or, you know, as we come close to the end of the month of June. But things seem to be a little bit stagnant. Things seem to not be really moving in the right direction. And I remember saying, man, you know what? Actually, it wasn't even just me, okay? There is the one who calls me Shazam, right? He said, he gave some really, really good advice. So even you, if that's the same thing that you are going through right now, just pick it up and keep on going. Like, just have the positivity that tomorrow is going to be a good day, it's going to be a better day. And you know, the most, this is not surprising, but like I mentioned, sometimes you can feel like you're in it alone, but no. And this is something that I don't like, whereby someone says, echichochitonom, something like that. At least for you, yours is not that, it's not that big. It's more of like, acknowledge what another person is going through. You don't really have to bring in your own comparison just to make it feel, or like to make them feel any better. And speaking of which, I'm going to play for you this song, and then I have a story to tell you about the person who sang this song.
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0: the amazing Money Long. You have listened to a lot of her music on here, and I've always talked about she's one of the new R&B girlies, not because she hasn't been doing music for the longest, but we just got, for most of us, we got to know her just a couple years ago. And for most, to be honest, 2025 was that year for them. Money Long, I've talked about this, she has been battling with lupus. Now, lupus is an autoimmune disease, and she was diagnosed back in 2014. And she's a very strong woman, by the way. She has, even besides that, she still goes to studio, still makes music, puts out albums. And previously, she said her superpower is detachment from literally everything. And maybe that's why she's able to even do music. Like, she knows, I have an autoimmune condition, and I will never get well. But even then, I can still do the music. So she detached from the fact that she just wanted to be just like healthy, just like every other person. So now recently, she unfortunately opened up that she got a double lung transplant. Can you imagine that? So that's what I'm saying. Yeah, as much as you're going through something, there is probably someone who is, I don't know, like, can you imagine not just one, a double lung transplant? So she was for an interview on Good Morning America, and she said that the doctors literally told her or informed her that she had only 1 week to live, and that was before the transplant. So even then, she knew, okay, even if I do the surgery, even if the transplant is done, it's not guaranteed that I will live. It's not guaranteed that I'll come out of the theater alive. But even then, I'm just going to give it a try. So that's how bad it is. And when it comes to the disease itself, it has affected a lot in her life, from her relationships and then also her music career, because she gets physical pain. Just so you know, in case you meet someone who also has lupus, this is what they actually go through: physical pain. And also, there is, actually, there's a lady that I hosted here who also was dealing with lupus, and she said there is a time, she even showed me her pictures where she had hair loss, and then she had bruises on her body. It puts you in a condition where you actually lose self-esteem, because you're like losing it. You don't look like every other person, you know. But she's an advocate. And when it comes to Money Long, of course, even her, she has openly talked about it and advocated for it. Just so another person who sees her in her position and is like, oh my God, so even Money Long is dealing with the same situation, they can actually feel better about their condition. So the double lung transplant happened, but she cannot wear tight clothing, number one, and she also gets joint muscle aches from now and again, and she had to cancel the Boy Is Mine tour just so she can be on medication, which means she's losing out on time to spend with family and friends, and then also on money. So literally, it has gotten in the way of her career. But has she given us amazing music? Yes. So she's relentless, 100%. In case you do not know about the superpower song that I just played, maybe you know about this one. Shout outs to Money Long for being that strong woman.
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0: Yeah, Meant For Me, that one you definitely know. It's a beautiful song by Mani Long. Good afternoon. Well, tomorrow is Thursday and you know how we do it, especially in your 10 to 10, all the throwback songs that you'd like to listen to. So catch you tomorrow on The Hook. My name is Agi Uwase. Ciao, ciao, and have a great afternoon.
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1: Opposition decries voter intimidation in Kalangala. France registers first Ebola case.
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1: It is the news at 3 o'clock. I'm Daniel Kibet. Voting in the Kalangala District Woman Member of Parliament by-election continues amid widespread claims of voter bribery and intimidation by the opposition. The National Unity Platform Secretary General David Rubongoya has decried what he calls unprecedented voter intimidation.
3: It has turned into a military operation like we've seen in many places. I'm just now coming from a place called Buswa, where we went after receiving a complaint that the military came, took all these ballot papers, tipped them, and put them in. And that has happened at many, many other polling stations. When we were there complaining, calling Mr. Wakam and others, what they did, the military came, the police came, beat up our people, chased them off that polling station, and that is what is going on at many, many polling stations. Now we are receiving calls from every corner of Kalangala about ballot stuffing, about all these things that I'm talking about. So it is very unfortunate. I would encourage you, the media, to go and see firsthand what is happening in those places.
1: Earlier, independent candidate Babiria Kala also alleged that some of the contenders in the race who are using money to bribe voters, an act that outrightly contravenes the electoral laws. Also earlier, both the Electoral Commission Chairperson Justice Simon Biabakama and the NRM Electoral Boss Tango Doi expressed confidence that the electoral process would be free and fair, dismissing such claims of voter bribery and intimidation. Five contestants are vying for this seat that was left vacant following the death of Helen Nachimuli in April this year. They are NRM's Aida Nabaiga, Irene Nampala of the National Unity Platform Party, and three others, Sharifa Kala, Agnes Nasuna, and Flavia Helen, who are all independent candidates. Elsewhere, a section of members of parliament affiliated to the Patriotic League of Uganda pressure group, that is PLU, are bent on initiating the process to amend the law on selection of the leader of opposition in parliament. Led by Dennis Namara, who is the member of parliament for Buyaga West County, the group says it has this morning formally served the speaker and clerk to parliament their notice of intention to seek leave to introduce a private member's bill to amend the Administration of Parliament Act. The proposed legislation seeks to overhaul the statutory framework governing the selection of the leader of opposition in parliament.
4: Can you listen? The new proposal in this bill is not targeting Joyhu Senyonji. It is amendment of the administration of parliament for the good governance of parliament. And on top of that, you know that Senyonji is already a lop. Isn't it a lop now? So what are you talking about? This is just to amend some section to strengthen that office very well. Because you are getting government resources, you are running in government coach cars, yet you are in opposition. You need to also be answerable to the accountability roles.
5: Senior leader.
1: Relatedly, hundreds of political leaders, including ministers and members of parliament, are at the PLU headquarters in Naguru, that is in the capital, Kampala, for the inauguration of group's new Secretary General, Fadil Twala, who replaces founding Secretary General David Kabanda. Twala is also the Tingai County legislator. The event is officiated by the Speaker of Parliament, Jacob Oboth Oboth, as the chief guest.
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1: Jinja District authorities have banned visitation in all schools to prevent spread of the Ebola virus disease. According to the Jinja Deputy Resident District Commissioner Hassan Kasibante, the directive bars parents from accessing schools until the Ministry of Health declares that Ebola has been fully contained. Kasibante has threatened to have defiant head teachers arrested, urging parents to comply with this directive to avoid inconvenience.
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6: NCBA Bank. Go for it.
1: And in news beyond our country's borders, French authorities have confirmed the country's first Ebola case that is linked to the current outbreak in the Democratic Republic of Congo. Health officials say a doctor who recently returned from the DRC tested positive. The patient has been isolated and contact tracing is underway. Officials stress the risk to the public is low as Ebola spreads only through direct contact with bodily fluids. This is the very first case outside Africa in the ongoing Bundibugyo strain outbreak, which has already infected over 1,000 people in the Democratic Republic of Congo.
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1: And finally, FIFA President Gianni Infantino says the new hydration breaks at the 2026 FIFA World Cup are purely for the players' welfare, not commercial reasons. The mandatory three-minute pauses are held twice per match to help players deal with the heat in North America. Infantino insists no extra money is involved as all commercial deals were already signed. The breaks have faced criticism for disrupting the flow of games. And that is the news for now. Stay tuned for all the latest updates right here on KFM. Up next is K-Drive with Emeka and Yada. I'm Daniel Kibet. Good afternoon.
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6: Wait, Kibet, Rudy, Appa, Rudy. Kibet said he has dry jokes for us today.
5: You give us a dry joke. Give us one dry joke.
7: Let me first go and take water so that when you come back.
6: What does water have to do with dry jokes? Does water have to do with dry
5: jokes? You give us a dry joke if you
7: see. I promise I'm going to come with a more.
5: We don't work on promises, you go away. Anyway, welcome to the happy hour. This is the hour where we get to play your favorite request. So head over to our socials right about now and request for any song that you'd like to listen to. And guess what? We will play it for you. And Brainbusters is back.
6: With a new question.
5: And more money. For now, let's get straight into the music. Remember, we have lots of great conversations, lots of interesting things for you. Munange Yada.
6: What happened?
5: Yesterday, I'm on a border going back home. So this guy, he gets a booty call.
6: Listen, you will tell us when we come back.
5: When we come back, it's going to be dry jokes. So this guy, he told me, Papa. So he picked up the phone. He's like, Nyabo Wanji. He's like, Oliwa. Then I think the woman said, Mutungo, hey, Kale. Guess what he did? We were in Kololo, deep inside Kololo. Do you know what the guy did to me? He stopped the border. He's like, Papa, bode fude.
6: Bye.
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0: Kevin Bidding for Mission of the Best Music. Maso coming in from Element LA. Going out to all the ladies with big eyes. This one was for you. I don't know why my neighbor opposite me was looking at me. Hi, Maso.
1: let's be honest. I have tiny eyes. You don't get to say I was looking at you sometime.
0: Tiny eyes like...
1: Yes, it is the double judge K driver. And you can call in right about now and request whatever song you want to listen to.
0: KFM, good afternoon. It's a double judge. KFM.
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0: 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Okay. 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
0: KFM, good afternoon.
1: Hi, how are you? Hello?
3: Hello?
0: Yes, hi, how are you doing?
3: I'm fine, thank you. How are you doing?
1: Very well, thank you. Who are we speaking to?
3: This is Mike from Tuasoli.
1: What do you want to listen to?
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0: Which song?
3: TWT.
0: TWT by who?
1: Sugar Beauty.
0: We shall see what to do. KFM, good afternoon.
4: Yeah, good afternoon, Nemeka and Deda.
1: Good afternoon to you, but your vibe is too low for Wednesday.
4: Yeah, this is Richard from Okiso.
1: Yes, Richard, what do you want to listen to?
4: Take It Slow by Bahati.
0: Take It Slow by Bahati.
4: Yeah.
0: Can you try singing the song? What if we do not have it?
1: Let's take it slow by Winnie Nwaji.
4: No, just give me that one.
0: If it's not there? Any song from
4: Bahati. But from if we don't find that, give me any.
0: And if we do not have any Bahati song?
4: Oh my God. Mm-hmm. Okay, give me any from O'Malley.
0: Okay. Kevin, good afternoon.
2: Good afternoon, Emeka and Yeda.
1: Good afternoon to you. How are you?
2: I'm very fine.
1: Thank you so much for listening. Is this Flo?
2: Yeah, this is Flo.
1: Panange, long time.
0: Bambi.
2: Anyway, Emeka, you're
0: listening
2: for me, Masuka from Lydia Jasmine.
0: Masuka from Lydia Jasmine. Ani, boy, I got Masuka. But no, madam, I got Masuka. I tell it is so hot. She has run away. We know KFM. Good afternoon.
1: You're not alone.
5: Good afternoon, Emeka and Yeda.
1: Good afternoon to you. How are you, Prosy?
5: I'm doing okay. How are you doing?
1: Very well, thank you.
5: Thanks for the show.
0: Thank you so much for listening again. What do you want to listen to?
5: Let me stay from Rihanna.
0: Stay from Rihanna. Who do you want to stay?
1: Us.
0: Okay, we shall stay. KFM, good afternoon.
1: Asante sana kwa kusikiliza mwindo. Unataka kusikiliza wimbo gani?
4: Nataka kusikiliza mwindo Nkolechi by Melody.
0: Nkolechi. Ayagala Nkolechi. Who left you and you are singing for them, Nkolechi? KFM, yeah. Good afternoon.
6: Emeka and Diana, good afternoon.
1: Good afternoon, Paulson.
6: How are you guys?
0: Very good. How are you doing, Paulson?
6: I'm doing well.
0: Yeah,
6: thank
0: man.
6: Thank you so much for the great show, guys.
0: Thank you so much for the great listening.
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6: I wanna listen.
0: You wanna.
1: Yeah, then it's you.
0: In fact, at this moment, we are gonna come back.
1: Because we wanna.
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0: Fine, what's popping, baby girl? What's popping?
4: And I do want to start with telling people that my prediction was right.
0: Guys, like I told you, Justin is the queen of Le Predictions.
4: Thank you. Yada, do you want to emphasize anything?
1: Honestly, we've known you're a superstar from the beginning, so it's no surprise to us. Who knew?
4: By the way, I got about 2 DMs from people who are listening to the show yesterday. As soon as that game was done, so, you know, I got 2 DMs and people were saying, your prediction has come to pass. So, fair enough. But again, let's start off back home. But because there is still lots of announcements and money is being dispatched when it does come to Uganda's preparations for the Africa Cup of Nations 2027. Like we said a couple of weeks ago, it's going to be lots of money being dispatched, right?
0: Yeah.
4: And that's why, after all is said and done, after AFCON, I expect that there is going to be an AFCON prison set aside, built for people who will not account for money. Because, first of all, the sports industry, I think, to be very, very honest, while we love it, that there is a lot of investment, but it's a thing of we've not been used to this investment that is now coming to sport, especially football, right? There's been investment. But the monies that are being invested into football because of the Africa Cup of Nations 2027, they are quite huge sums of money. And sometimes when those monies come in and people are not used to those sums of money, sometimes people get excited. What happens then is that people look at figures and they're like, $1 billion, you know? And then you've got to worry for the aftermath. But nevertheless, it's a good thing that government is investing because the Africa Cup of Nations is a huge project that deserves every single investment that can be done. And on that note, the government of Uganda, through the National Water and Sewerage Corporation, has unveiled $14.24 billion water project for Hoima City. That's money that is going to be used to invest in a water project for Hoima City. And that's aimed at boosting supply prior to the long-awaited 2027 Africa Cup of Nations that is going to be co-hosted by Uganda, Kenya, and Tanzania. That confirmation was made by the National Water Sewerage Corporation Director, Engineer Silva Mujisha, announcing the project. There's a media briefing at the corporation headquarters just yesterday. And in that way, he also noted that forms part of government's

0: So that's the latest regarding the water bit or the water supply bit for Hoima Stadium. You don't want to have the stadium, to have the hotels, and maybe Egypt are residing in Hoima and make an idea that the same things you guys were speaking about when you were speaking about if, for example, you're going to host the World Cup and Mohamed Salah wakes up the next day, Ngamazi, akuna iko wapi. So you must heavily invest in the supporting infrastructure to ensure that everything does flow. And so for the first time in history, the competition is going to be co-hosted by three counties and Uganda. You can say we're doing quite fairly well when it does come to, you know, doing a part, and then you expect the same of Kenya and, you know, Tanzania. Even when there is a bit of funny reports here and there that the tournament could be pushed to 2028. But listen, you don't think about that. You just have to do what you have to do, and that way you wait and see whatever comes to pass. So, Yada, This is for us more than it is for Emeka, and you'll be understanding why. The next story that I'm going to share. So
1: just see women.
0: Yes,
1: I've been seeing reports on X that there's a possibility of AFCON not happening in Uganda.
0: Emeka, I just alluded to that. You know, those reports have been there for quite some time. And that's why I say that after all is said and done, as Uganda, or as a country that is supposed to co-host with everyone else, you don't really want to focus on those reports. You want to focus on what you're supposed to do and then see what comes. Because either way, the whatever you're focusing on is your project, right? So, but also because there's, for any tournament, there's going to be those reports. So whether it's pushed, whether it's, you know, moved, that you can't focus on now. Those reports have been around for quite some time. And I don't see anything in them that should make me think they hold water. So I can't comment, you know. That's why I think that as a hosting country, you've got to focus on doing what you're supposed to do. Okay, so to the story that I thought, you know, that I think is supposed to excite me and Yada. It excited me already, and I'm hoping that it will do the same for you, Yada. Last year, women have been ordered to pay compensation to their former midfielder, Maja Gothberg. Why? Because they unlawfully ended her employment contract because of pregnancy.
2: What?
0: So the club, yes.
2: What?
0: So what the club did, yes. So a round of applause for the Court of Arbitration for Sport, because what the club did is that when Gothberg became pregnant, she took it upon herself to inform the club that she is pregnant. Not to say she wasn't going to play, of course, she was going to play up to a certain period and then step away, because we all know what pregnancy is like. But the moment she informed the club that she was pregnant, they immediately made a turnaround regarding everything that is contained in the contract, payment and everything else. More like they terminated the contract, really, because they stopped paying her and stopped giving her what the contract says the club should give her. What did she do? She said, you know what, I'm not going to sit back. First of all, she went to FIFPro, which is the organization that takes, like, a global players union. And so, you know, they advised her accordingly. And what followed is that she went to the Court of Arbitration for Sports, commonly known as CAS, which is like the highest level for any footballing-related case. And now CAS has decided and ruled in her favor. They have ordered the club to pay compensation to her for unlawfully ending her employment contract, but also they were also found to have disclosed information about her pregnancy to several teammates without her consent, and so they've also ordered that same club to also pay her money for that, the damages caused by unlawfully informing everyone else about her pregnancy, even without her consent.
1: Wow.
0: And I think this is a huge ruling, because I feel this is like a case that was never only about football. It goes beyond football. It's about being treated fairly, really, and with respect at an important moment in someone's life, especially women, and we know what pregnancy is like. So huge ruling from the Court of Arbitration for Sports, and I think it's a win, big win for all the women, especially those that are, you know, in sports. You know, and these things happen so much, I will tell you. Not many of these players get a chance to go to CAS, because the criteria of taking a case to CAS is equally, it's not easy, so many will have to deal with whatever the club decides. But for me, this is a lesson. But sometimes you have to you have to reason a little bit better, especially if you're a club like Lazio Women. So huge ruling that I want to think will set a better precedent

0: going forward. So, guys, that's it for now. I will catch you in the 5 o'clock hour, and our focus is mainly going to be on the 2026 FIFA World Cup.
1: Well, from whatever they did, that Lazio women's football team, they will absquatulate.
2: Apana, leave us. Justin, see you at 5. Bye.
0: Catch you at 5, Yada.
2: This is the part you do. Two.
1: Wait, Justin, by the way, did you know?
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1: Yalungal Yada.
0: Yalim Chidi Yadam Pili Pili Kikuyu.
1: Rambo.
0: Yada Bimida Boom.
1: Baby Omani.
0: Do you know who wrote this song?
1: Who?
0: The late radio.
1: Masuka.
0: Masuka was radio's.
1: It is a beautiful song.
0: Beautiful, beautiful one. Anyway, Dry Jokes Wednesday officially starts now.
1: Now? We should start in the next hour.
0: Let's just give them one or two dry jokes.
1: You give them, mine will come in the next hour.
0: So yeah, my financial advisor told me not to share this with anybody, but I figured it to tell you now. If you want to make a poor business investment, invest in boomerangs. The returns are unbelievable.
1: Nice one. Mm. Another one.
0: If your brakes fail on the highway, then why don't you just turn off the car?
1: Death is chasing you, and you're at a standstill.
0: Hey. So they say you should always do what you like. Me, I like to do nothing.
1: In the next hour, we'll be having Daniel Kibet with the news.
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4: Kabaka condemns acts of lawlessness. Senyonya denied access to Kalangala.
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4: It is the news at 4 o'clock. I'm Daniel Kibet. The Kabaka of Buganda, Ronald Mutebi II, has strongly condemned the ongoing acts of lawlessness in the country. Speaking to the Kingdom clan leaders this morning at Lubiri Mengo, the Kabaka empathized with all citizens whose rights have been violated in one way or another. He implored those in leadership positions to ensure that Uganda run under principles of good governance and respect to human rights, in order to promote peace and stability in the country. The Kabaka's remarks come amid public outcry over increasing acts of excessive use of power and abuse of office by those in leadership positions, especially in security. Elsewhere, the leader of opposition in Parliament, Joel Senyonyi, has been barred from proceeding to Kalangala and instead ordered to return to Masaka. Senyonyi had boarded a ferry heading to the islands of Kalangala to observe the by-election for the District Woman Member of Parliament, where the opposition NUP fielded Irene Nampala as its flag bearer. The ferry, which was scheduled to depart at 11 a.m., reportedly failed to sail, and passengers who were supposed to travel on it were locked outside the gate and not allowed to board. It is reported that once they were finally allowed to board, it turned midway and headed back to Masaka, which surprised those on board. Senyonyi has condemned the suspension of ferry operations, saying it has affected many people traveling to Kalangala. Meanwhile, voting has closed at most polling stations and vote counting is set to kick off in many areas. Five contestants are vying for this seat that was left vacant following the death of Helen Nachimuli in April this year. They are NRM's Aida Nabaiga, Irene Nampala of the National Unity Platform Party, and three others, Sharifa Kara, Agnes Nasuna, and Flavia Helen, all of whom are independent candidates.
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4: The Uganda Electricity Transmission Company Limited has revealed that civil construction and mainline erection for the massive high-voltage grid interconnector for the Uganda Tanzania Interconnection Power Project is slated to begin in this financial year 2026-2027, with commercial operation expected by 2029. Data from UETCL shows that the 400 kV Uganda-Tanzania Interconnection Project, which spans 92 kilometers from Masaka to the Mutukula border, is currently in the procurement and contractor mobilization phase. Engineer Richard Masiko, the chief executive officer of UETCL, says the resettlement action plan to compensate project-affected persons, those are PAPs, is being finalized, which is required prior to actual civil works breaking ground. Masiko noted that the broader interconnector is targeted for commissioning between 2028 and 2029.
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4: The people of Chotira have breathed a sigh of relief following news of negative results of a resident who died after manifesting symptoms of the Ebola virus disease. Last week, residents of Kakuto Town Council in Chotira District were gripped with fear following the death of an adult female who is said to have symptoms of Ebola. However, the sample taken from the deceased have tested negative for Ebola. Dr. Edward Mwanga, the Chotira District Health Officer, has asked locals to continue observing the standard operating procedures, SOPs, to avoid getting the virus.
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3: NCBA Bank. Go for it.
4: Kenyan prosecutors say they are preparing to charge several students with the murder of their schoolmates following a suspected school arson attack last month. 16 pupils aged between 15 and 18 died and dozens more were injured when a fire broke out in a dormitory at Utumishi Girls School in Giligil. That's about 120 kilometers northwest of the capital, Nairobi. 8 students were later arrested after police said they may have been involved in starting the fire by setting mattresses alight near an exit. Well, and that is the news this hour. Stay tuned for more updates. 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
1: Yalongal Yada.
0: Yalim Chidi, Yalim
1: Pili Pili, Rembo.
0: Yadabim Yadabum. And in this hour, what we have, Yadagal?
1: In this hour, we are bringing you money. Mm-hmm. We're also bringing you great music. You can expect that we will be bringing you good or bad idea, and we'll be telling you what is happening in the lives of your favorite celebrities.
0: The weekend is near, and people will cry for the weekend. Here's the weekend telling us, cry for me, because we are crying for Friday to come.
1: Bruh.
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0: Asek and Gunnar. 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Get right with the Wake of the Romantic Michigan and
1: your homegirl Yada.
0: Galim Chidi, Yada Billy Billy.
1: Ramble.
0: Yada Bimia Boom.
1: Baby Mommy.
0: Eki Billy Ganya. Dry Jokes Wednesday. Shoot Yada.
1: Bro. Give me a moment. Give me a moment.
0: Yada. If she has two arms.
1: Mm-hmm.
0: If your woman has two arms.
1: Uh-huh.
0: Hmm?
1: Mm-hmm.
0: That means she can receive gifts from other men.
1: Ooh.
0: Break up with her.
1: Ooh. Somebody asked me to name two structures that hold water.
0: Mm-hmm.
1: I was like, well, damn.
0: Yeah, this one I don't know, but someone was asked,
1: mm-hmm.
0: What does LGBTQ stand for?
1: Ooh.
0: And you know what he said?
1: Mm.
0: He says, honestly speaking, there's no straight answer.
1: Nice one.
0: Mm-hmm.
1: Nice one.
0: Uh-huh. Shoot.
1: This one, Emeka, no.
0: No, you shoot.
1: This one is...
0: It's okay, you shoot.
1: When a little person...
0: When a little person?
1: Yes,
0: a short
1: when
0: person.
1: A little person. Little. Mm. When mm. a little person tells you...
0: Mm.
1: You have nice hair.
0: Mm-hmm.
1: Does that count as harassment?
0: Why can't blind people eat fish?
1: Oh. Why?
0: Because it's seafood.
1: Ooh, nice one.
0: Mm.
1: Nice one. Nice one.
0: Mm-hmm.
1: Man, this one I do not know. This one I really do not know, Emeka.
0: Mm.
1: What is worse than the 9/11?
0: What? You say it.
1: Epstein doing 9/11s.
0: That's a duck. Oh my God! Yada. Yada. Do you know that I have a girlfriend?
1: Mm-hmm.
0: And she's in the sea. My girlfriend is in the sea. You ask me which sea? No one can see.
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1: And today you can win yourself 500,000 Ugandan shillings. All you have to do is give us the correct answer to the question.
0: Mm.
1: He helped me make history at 55. Who was he?
0: That is the new question. KFM, good evening. Hello?
4: Yeah.
0: Hi.
4: Yes, good evening, guys.
1: Good evening to you.
4: I'm okay.
0: Yes.
1: Who are we speaking to? Barbara.
4: It's Barbara.
1: What is your answer, Barbara?
4: The answer is Dr. Apollo Milton Obote.
0: What about Dr. Apollo Milton Obote?
4: He was helped by Julius, the president of Tanzania, to become the president of Uganda for the second time.
0: He was what?
1: Helped by Julius Nyerere.
0: Oh, to become the president of Uganda for the second. Thank you for trying, but that is not the answer we're looking for. KFM, good evening.
5: Yeah, good evening, Jamaica and Yaga.
1: Good evening to you. How are you?
5: Yeah, I'm all right.
1: Who are we speaking to?
5: So, my answer is Franz Sampfel.
0: Franz Sampfel?
5: Franz Sampfel, the athletics coach who guided Roger Bannister to make history. As the first athlete to run a distance of 1 mile in less than 4 minutes on 6th May 1954. Franz Stampfer was born on 18th November 1913. So on that historic day, he was exactly 55 years old. Roger Bannister was born 23rd March 1929 and was 25 years old when he broke that impossible barrier with a time of 3 minutes and 59.4 seconds. Franz Stampfer created the scientific interval training method, designed the race strategy, and encouraged Roger Bannister to run even in strong weather. Later on, Roger Bannister later saying, "Franz Stampfer helped me to make history when he was 55. Not his scientific training, belief, and race strategy, I would never have broken that barrier."
0: Wow, you said your name is?
5: My name is Enoch Kamugisha.
0: Enoch Kamugisha, where are you calling from?
5: I'm calling from Wobulenzi.
0: Calling from Wobulenzi, Enoch Kamugisha. Unfortunately, your answer is not the right one.
1: Aww. I really was rooting for him.
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1: I love one thing before we get into good or bad idea. Mm. His answer was very detailed. And honestly, if that was the correct answer, he probably would have gotten it. But keep trying, Enoch, and maybe next time you will get the money. Anyway, so, Banange, me, I am tired.
0: Tired of?
1: I am tired of people who ask about my man. And it's like, oh, how is our man, bro?
0: Banange, guys, Yada will beat you. Munange, Yada no longer gives hugs. Yada no longer gives hugs. That's the time I learned when a person is in a relationship, you put boundaries. Munange, when Yada was still single, Yada would give me a hug, and you're like, yeah, this is a brother sister hug. Today, I ran to hug my Kalito sister. Say, oh, go away from me, Unange. Mm-hmm. So, you, those of you who come saying, Yadza, how is our man? How is our man? Kamuriye, your man.
1: Was all of that necessary, surely? But anyway, a lot of people usually have that habit. Mm. And then they have this habit of saying, you know, it takes a village and whatnot. When this person is coming to take you, they're not just taking you. They're taking you, your friends, your family. Hey. In what world? Mm. This person is mine alone, not ours to share.
0: Yada.
1: So,
0: I want... In fact, Yada, let me tell you.
1: This is not even about me, meanwhile.
0: No, Yada. He's yours alone. I want to dedicate this song to you.
1: I don't.

0: Simugaba Nimukoda.
1: Kana kakodo kana.
2: You no, but just like, give people like, some food like, at school.
0: Seriously.
2: Get
0: though?
2: Some grub. Mm-hmm.
1: Yes, seriously.
0: So there's a story I saw online.
2: Yeah.
0: And I feared to put my comment because my comment was agreeing with this person and everyone else was like, yeah, you're being petty and whatnot. So this girl has her friends and they would meet up occasionally, like, you know, 3 months and then they catch up, you know, let's go out for brunch, let's do this and that. And every time this girl would meet her, she would say, hey, how are you? How is our man? The first time this girl told her, hey, look, it makes me uncomfortable when you call him our man, especially in this time where, you know, like cheating allegations are all over the place. It's not like I'm insecure, but I don't like it when you say he's our man. He's not our man. That is my man. That is a boundary that I am setting in this very moment. Second time, this chick comes through and she's like, how's our man? The girl said, hey, I told you already, I do not like this. This is you crossing a boundary. I do not want to assume that you're doing this out of malice and whatnot. And then she's like, no, it's fun to see your reaction whenever I do that. Third time, this girl did that. The girl who had stopped her got up, walked out, blocked her number and everything. And this girl, the one who had been left there, went and started telling their friend group, oh, this person, she has blocked me just because I said our man and I was even joking and whatnot. So people were sending her messages, calling her petty and whatnot. Even in the comments, people are calling her petty.
2: Yeah.
0: As for me, I know that I agree with her. Because like, if I have set a boundary, why are you still crossing it?
2: Yeah.
0: And she cut them off. Because they were also not understanding. And she's like, you know what? For the sake of my peace, my mental health, I am not allowing you to do this.
2: So based off of that, we have a question today in Good or Bad Idea. Cutting off people who refer to your partner as our wife, our man. Good or bad idea?
0: Hey!
2: Boo. Emeka, how is our wife?
0: Hey!
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0: 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Cham coming there from Rimmer, playing at 19 minutes to the top of the hour on the Turbo Charge Car Drive with the Mecca of the Romantic Machiga. And
1: your homegirl Yada.
0: Yadam Chidid, Yadam Pili Pili, Yadam Kikuyo.
1: Rembo.
0: Yada Bim Yada Bum.
1: Baby Mami.
0: Ekibidi Nganya. Dry Jokes Wednesday.
1: Shoot.
0: Yada.
1: Mm-hmm.
0: What do Amazon truck drivers and transgendered women have in common?
1: What?
0: They get rid of their package.
1: Wow. Wow. You know, it really surprises me how many people don't know what a wheel is.
0: Mm.
1: I mean, it's a dead giveaway.
0: Ed.
1: Mm-hmm.
0: Knock, knock.
1: Who's there?
0: Broken pencil.
1: Broken pencil who?
0: Never mind. It's pointless.
1: Nice one. Nice one. Emeka.
0: Yeah.
1: The guy who invented cough drops just died. Apparently, there'll be no coffin at his funeral.
0: Yada.
1: Mm-hmm.
0: One day you'll want to send money to me. I wouldn't accept it.
1: Why?
0: Because I'll be rich. So use this opportunity right now.
2: 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Big Mouth. 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
0: So.
1: So.
0: The government

0: the minister for local government, mm-hmm. Badjo Events,
1: mm-hmm.
0: Mm-hmm. and Abitex. So this was aimed at developing strategies for the proper use of the remaining 7 billion shillings of the pledge.
1: Mm-hmm.
0: Yes. So she said the president pledged to give promoters 10 billion shillings grant to solve their problems. They had reported to him about how they were being cheated by money lenders, a challenge that affected their line of work. Now, a few months ago, the promoters received 3 billion, but it was shared amongst few of them. The president ordered an audit to find the thieves.
1: Mm-hmm.
0: He then ordered that we call a meeting with all the promoters and find out how to distribute the remaining 7 billion shillings better, hence this meeting. I am certain that before the end of this week, we shall have settled the matter. But, once the president calls for an audit, he said this is term no what?
1: Term no sleep.
0: Whoever is corrupt, they are coming for you. Also, Shakib has watered down
1: on
0: the rumors that him and Zari broke up. He said those things are not true.
1: But it was on Zari's story.
0: He said, Zari and I have never broken up. Just because someone is upset with you does not mean the relationship has ended. These things happen in every relationship. Then someone on TikTok said, wah, Shakib, you are in a DM of some kagal. And Zari got to know. It's an allegation.
1: And see, all of those are allegations. Na ye. Yes, people are upset. But like, you get upset and then you go to your socials and then you post that you've broken up. Because let me tell you, when I first saw the thing, I thought, you know, people do this all the time. They fake things. I went and checked Zari's page. And it was there. And it was very real. So, like, if you're saying these things happen in relationships,
0: if that's the kind of trajectory the relationship is taking, really. Now, every time Zari is pissed off, she goes and announces a breakup.
1: Omanyi, I'm going to add.
0: Because menopause is not easy.
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3: Yes, Mr. Mwanga. How are things?
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3: Thank you.
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6: Vote counting underway in Kalangala. 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
6: It is the news at 5 o'clock. I'm Daniel Kibet. Vote counting is now underway in Kalangala following today's by-election for the District Woman Member of Parliament. The election was called after the death of former Kalangala District Woman MP Helen Nachimuri in April this year. Five candidates are contesting the seat, among them Aida Nabaiga of the NRM, Irene Nampala of the National Unity Platform Party NUP, and three independents, that is Sharifa Kara, Agnes Nasuna, and Flavia Helen. However, the process has been marred by controversy. The leader of the opposition in parliament, Joel Senyonyi, was prevented from reaching Kalangala to observe the poll. Senyonyi had boarded a ferry from Masaka heading to the islands, but the vessel that was scheduled to depart at 11 a.m. was delayed, with the passengers reportedly locked out at the gate. Once allowed to the board, the ferry reportedly turned mid-journey and returned to Masaka. Senyonyi has strongly condemned the suspension of ferry operations, saying it disrupted many travelers and raises serious questions about the conduct of the by-election. Now we will bring you more updates as vote counting continues and results begin to emerge. In other news, the Kabaka of Buganda, Ronald Mutebi II, has strongly condemned the growing acts of lawlessness and abuse of power in Uganda. Speaking this morning to Kingdom Clan leaders at Lubiri Mengo, the Kabaka expressed deep concern over the increasing violation of citizens' rights. He empathized with all Ugandans who have been affected and urged those in leadership positions, especially in security, to uphold good governance and respect for human rights. The Kabaka emphasized that peace and stability can only be achieved when leaders serve with integrity and accountability. His remarks come amid mounting public outcry over alleged excessive use of force and abuse of office by some authorities. Elsewhere, the Patriotic League of Uganda, PLU, has today installed Twala Fadel as its new General Secretary. Twala, who is the Member of Parliament for Tingay County in Kapchoro District, that is in Sabesa region, takes over from David Kabanda, who served as the founding Secretary General for 3 years. The official handover ceremony took place at PLU headquarters in Naguru in the capital, Kampala. It was attended by over 100 members of parliament, ministers, and senior members of the organization's central committee. PLU Chairman General Mozi Kainerugaba appointed Twala earlier this month, describing him as a key ally who will help drive the group's objectives.
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6: The Uganda Electricity Transmission Company Limited, UETCL, has revealed that civil construction and mainline erection of the massive high voltage grid interconnector for the Uganda-Tanzania Interconnection Power Project is slated to begin in this financial year 2026-2027, with commercial operations expected by 2029. Data from UETCL shows that the 400 kV Uganda-Tanzania interconnection project, which spans 92 kilometers from Masaka to the Mutukula border, is currently in the procurement and contractor mobilization phase. Engineer Richard Masiko, the chief executive officer of UETCL, says the resettlement action plan to compensate project affected persons is being finalized, which is required prior to actual civil works breaking ground. Masiko noted that the broader interconnector is targeted for commissioning between 2028 and 2029.
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6: The people of Chotera are breathing a sigh of relief after a suspected Ebola case turned out negative. Last week, tension gripped Kakuto Town Council in Chotera District following the death of a woman who displayed symptoms similar to Ebola virus disease. This triggered widespread fear in the area. However, samples taken from the deceased have tested negative for the virus. Chotera District Health Officer Dr. Edward Mwanga has urged residents to remain vigilant. He called on the public to continue observing all standard operating procedures to prevent any possible outbreak. This negative result brings much-needed calm to the district amid heightened Ebola awareness across the country.
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1: NCBA Bank. Go for it.
6: Authorities in eastern Libya have banned citizens of Sudan, Eritrea, Ethiopia, and Somalia from entering the country. The decree, issued by the parallel government based in Benghazi, prohibits entry through all land, sea, and airports. Officials say the move aims to reorganize and control the flow of foreign nationals amid efforts to curb irregular migration toward Europe. Libya remains politically divided between the eastern administration and the internationally recognized government in the capital Tripoli. This is the latest step in a broader crackdown on migration in the region.
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6: Senegal have suffered a major blow ahead of their crucial FIFA World Cup 2026 Group I match against Iraq, with first-choice goalkeeper Edouard Mendy ruled out due to a left knee injury. The 34-year-old sustained the injury during Senegal's 3-2 defeat to Norway and was substituted in the 63rd minute. Medical tests have confirmed he will miss Friday's decisive game in Toronto. Moury Diaw is expected to start in goal. Further assessments are ongoing to determine the full extent of the injury and whether Mendy can feature later in the tournament. Senegal must beat Iraq to keep their knockout stage hopes alive. And that is the news now. Stay tuned for more updates. I'm Daniel Kibet.
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7: In this hour, we're counting down the top 10 songs of the day, and also our conversation in Good or Bad Idea will be coming up, and Justin will be joining us for the sports update. There's a lady here who says, Yada and Emeka, how are you people? This is, she says, Munda msikia ho, nyamuiza Sharon. Kasubi African oil, but Yada can't speak English. Oh Lord, it's English. Yemere nyamuiza Sharon, yemere kubano tsuruchiza, tuakuna msikia, omana na agamboru jungu, akashomera heru ya Uganda, mana jire Germany, jire US, Air, jire France, jire Italy, jire Mwana, nambiku minjiji, kakebele, bebe kuru.
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0: 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Paturan King is back with Shake That. 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Number 9 was I Knew It, Taylor Swift. Number 10 was Kakebede by Bebe Cool. 20 plus 5 PM, Mekada Romantic Machiga. And
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1: And today we are asking you, cutting off people who call your significant other our wife, our husband. Is that a good or bad idea?
0: People who call your partner our wife, our man. Cutting them off, is that a good or bad idea? 0393-933-933-933-0393-262-934-0393-266-933-0701-93-934-0751-93900. You can send us a WhatsApp on our WhatsApp line, which is 0747-032-192. Is it a good or bad idea to cut off people who call your partner our wife, our husband?
1: If you come to me with that jazz,
0: yeah,
1: and you land a slap, do not say you have not been warned.
0: I by the way, yeah, you're so capable.
1: I am telling you, it's not a general Kikuyu issue, so don't drag Kikuyus into this.
0: No, I'm not dragging
1: them.
0: But you are the Kikuyu who is representing them.
1: No, I am not representing anyone but myself. You come to me and you ask me, yo, how is our man?
0: Did he propose to us? Did he?
1: How is our man? Ours.
0: Our man, how is he? I'm just giving an example. Why are you throwing a shoe at me? Hey, why?
1: But yeah, like.
0: So I believe, so, I was having this discussion with someone off air. They were telling me, man, these things. One, you do not need to put in a lot of feelings, but the people who come and say that our man, they say banange our Now let me give you an example.
1: Yeah,
0: there's a certain group of men, the boys. Oh my God, yada our wife,
1: bro.
0: They call you our wife, well knowing bro is busy cheating.
1: Now for us, we know the moment you say our wife, we know to run away,
0: because
1: to walk away, because
0: bro, you are not the only one. But also, people who look at him, they're like, banange, our man.
1: There's a time.
0: Waraka kabuza.
1: There's a time. Someone came to that whole our man thing.
0: Yeah.
1: Chick got pissed off. And the person she was mad at told her, bruh, like, what is wrong with you? I'm not even playing. That is our man. We share him, literally. I'm not just joking at you, our man. Like, I'm not playing. And then showed her messages between them. Yo! Yo!
0: The person who was calling the other person's partner, our man.
1: Our man. Literally.
0: But you see, Yada, you know, people like those things of saying, our man, our woman. Now, what if you people argue? Will they come and say, Yada, when are we apologizing?
1: When do we ever?
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0: flesh. Chris Brown with Leave Me Alone playing at number 7 on the Big 5 Plus 5. It's 25 plus 5 p.m. No, 25 to the top of the hour. Emeka the romantic mochiga and
1: Yalongal Yada.
0: You got him chitty, you got him pili pili. Then Kikuyu.
1: Rembo.
0: Yada bim, yada bim.
1: The Vio Mami.
0: Thank you, Bidiganya.
2: No more voices in my head. No more sending
0: this. Coming up right now is the sports update. With Justin.
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5: G-Breezy, baby!
6: What's up, guys? What's up, what's up, what's up? How you doing?
0: We're good. How are you?
6: Someone has sent me a text, Emeka and Yada, and said that, Emeka, we need to find something to... We need to find a way of getting Yada to also predict something.
1: But I always do, and you guys just push me off.
6: Someone has just said, just find a way of making sure Yada predicts whatever. Even if she predicts that Uganda is going to win the World Cup, it's okay.
1: Lol.
6: She just needs to predict. I swear to God, someone just sent me that message.
1: Do you want me to predict now?
6: We are getting to that in just a bit. Let me just get this basketball story out of the way, then we get to that. I can see you're energetic. Anyway, let's start off with Uganda's men's senior basketball team. That's the Silverbacks, because like I did say a couple of days ago, they are in Kigali where they're camping ahead of the FIBA World Cup 2027 qualifiers that will be happening in Luanda, Angola. So they're camping in Kigali where they will be for 10 days before connecting to Rwanda. And now they are playing a couple of friendly games in the lead-up to the qualifiers. They will be playing 3 friendly games. And the first of those 3 friendlies is going to be played today. And it's against Rwanda. But also, away from that, they have a big boost because the captain, Robinson Opongo-Dodge, has arrived in camp, and that brings the total number of players in camp to 10. So it means only 2, Marvin Musime and Sebande Jr., are the 2 players that are yet to arrive in camp. And that's quite a fair number. 10 out of 12 is quite good as they continue to get themselves ready for the qualifiers in a round where they really need to register at least 2 wins, because the first round, they didn't win nothing, not a single game. So this round, they need to win at least 2 games to give themselves a chance of progressing. And so they have a friendly up against Rwanda today. Then they'll play another against South Sudan. And then they'll be playing another one that I'm yet to confirm. But the first of those 3 friendlies is coming up today as they continue to get themselves ready for the FIBA Basketball World Cup 2027 qualifiers. That game tips off at exactly 8 p.m. But I'll have all the updates regarding that game come tomorrow. To the World Cup action coming up tonight, we're still going strong. Plenty of games on the card tonight. About 6 or 7 games that are going to be played all through till tomorrow morning. We have 2 games starting at 10 p.m. We have 2 games starting at midnight or there, so, and then we're gonna have other games at 1 and 5 a.m. all through to the morning. But first place in Group B of the World Cup is going to be at stake as Switzerland do take on Canada, and they'll each be facing off at the BC Place Stadium. That's in Vancouver tonight. Both teams were victorious on match day 2. Canada winning the game against Qatar 6-0, putting them in first place, even when Switzerland also won their game against Bosnia 4-1. But Canada are in first place, courtesy of a better goal difference. Bosnia taking on Qatar in what is going to be a do-or-die game for both teams, by the way, because they all have 1 point, and that's risky business, considering we're already into that system where teams are already progressing while others are already getting eliminated. So it's going to be the maximum points that can benefit either of the two, whoever picks up the win. Later on, Morocco do face Haiti. Morocco will go through, and maybe they don't have to even bring their best team. That's me thinking, because, I mean, it's Haiti. They've already been eliminated, so there is not so much to die for. I think you wouldn't want to, for example, risk Ismael Saibari, by playing him against Haiti. What if he picks up an injury or something of the sort, or an Ashraf Hakimi? So I think that Morocco don't really have to bring out their A team, but also because I think against Haiti, Morocco's B team is still good enough to pick a result. That's the game that will be up against at 1 a.m. actually. Yeah, that game will be at 1 a.m. Morocco up against Haiti. So the other 2 games, Bosnia and Qatar, And then Switzerland and Canada all kicking off at 10 p.m. The Morocco Haiti is 1 a.m. We also have Scotland up against Brazil, which I think is going to be a very, very good day, good game. First off, because of the ranking and the greatness about these two teams that are facing off, but also because there is something to try and achieve. Scotland only have 3 points. Remember, they lost their second game at the World Cup, going down 1-0 to Morocco. So they are now on 3 points. They just have to do the job and get a result to give themselves a chance, especially in that group. For Brazil, I think they just have to do pretty much the same, because you don't want to leave anything to chance. So all you have to do is just win your games. But also because Brazil entertains, Scotland also entertains. So overall, we expect that it's going to be a good game. But it's late in the night, 1 a.m. as well. But for me, the most important game of the night or morning is the game between South Africa and South Korea. South Africa need to win this game to give themselves a chance, because they only have 1 point that they picked up from that draw. And so they need to do everything they have to do to get 3 points. Remember, they have to do that without some crucial players. We're speaking about Teboho Mokoena. He picked up his second yellow card in the last game, and so he will not be available for this one. Tembazwani is still out, even when they have a boost, because Yaya Sitole is back after recovery, or after sitting out the games because of that red card that he picked. But you've got to wait and see how Hugo Bruce and his charges do maneuver against South Korea. For people who closely watch the Premier Soccer League, the PSL, I'm sure they've been impressed by Mofokeng every time he's come off the bench. So the question is, does Hugo Bruce start him today, or is it going to be pretty much another game for him to come off the bench? And there's quite a number of people here in Uganda who support South Africa, even when there is a lot happening with them and how they're treating Africans in their own backyard. It's still quite a number of people who support South Africa for one reason or the other. That game is at 4 a.m. But also at 4 a.m. there's going to be Czechia up against Mexico. So plenty of action that is coming up tonight. Actually, it's a total of 6 games that are going to be played between this very evening all the way to tomorrow morning. So, Yada, here is the moment when we get to do what I and Emeka call Le Prediction.
1: Well,
6: are you ready?
1: I am. I'm very ready.
6: Okay.
1: As I run out, because I know Emeka might shoot me.
0: I will give you Le Prediction.
1: Okay, Kale, my prediction
0: Scotland, Brazil.
1: The winner will win.
0: Aima. What, Majestin, your Le Prediction?
6: Scotland, Brazil. I think Brazil wins.
0: Brazil wins?
6: Yes,
0: yeah, trust Brazil me. Brazil wins. Is going to win, and Cunha, Vinicius will score.
6: Okay. You think Brazil will win as well?
0: Yes.
6: Okay, South Africa, South Korea.
0: I remember South Korea. South Korea is going to beat South Africa.
6: Your prediction, guys.
0: Auntie, I'm speaking in Korean. So Korea is going to beat South Africa.
6: What are you saying? You translate to English. So who will win?
0: Win for Korea. Korea going to win in South Africa.

0: right from the wing. Trust me.
1: Two.
0: Brill Embolo.
1: Two.
0: That boy, he's something else. Superpowers, money long.

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0: come over now. No, should I continue? Yeah, that while we wait for Friday.
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0: Mm. 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
8: It is the news at 6 o'clock. I'm Daniel Kibet. We begin with the very latest from Kalangala, where vote counting is now underway there following today's by-election for the district woman member of parliament. The election was called after the death of former Kalangala district woman MP Helen Nachimuli in April this year. Five candidates are contesting the seat, among them Aida Nabaiga of the NRM, Irene Nampala of the National Unity Platform Party, and three independents, Sharifa Kara, Agnes Nasuna, and Flavia Helen. However, the process has been marred by controversy. The leader of opposition in parliament, Joel Senyonyi, was prevented from reaching Kalangala earlier to observe the poll. Senyonyi had boarded a ferry from Masaka heading to the islands, but the vessel that was scheduled to depart at 11 a.m. was delayed, with the passengers reportedly locked out at the gate. Once allowed to board, the ferry reportedly turned mid-journey and returned to Masaka. Senyonyi has strongly condemned the suspension of ferry operations, saying it disrupted many travelers and raises serious questions about the conduct of the by-election. We are keeping an eye on that particular by-election and we'll bring you more updates as vote counting continues and results begin to emerge. The King of Buganda Kingdom, Kabaka Ronald Muwenda Mutebi II, has called for unity, discipline and cooperation among clan leaders to strengthen Buganda's cultural institutions. He made the remarks while meeting the Buganda clan leaders this morning at Lubiri in Mengo, that is in Rubaga Division in the capital, Kampala. The Kabaka highlighted that clans remain central to Buganda's identity, playing a key role in preserving traditions, guiding families and promoting cultural values. He has also urged clan leaders to mentor the kingdom youth to uphold moral values and protect Buganda's cultural heritage while working together to address challenges including land disputes, cultural erosion and youth unemployment. And in news from across the region, the East African Community has presented $110.9 million budget for the 2026-2027 financial year to the East African Legislative Assembly, EALA. The budget marks the beginning of the 7th ESC development strategy that will run from 2026 to 2031. Its main theme is deepening commitment and realizing integration benefits. According to the ESC, key priorities include institutional capacity, trade and value chains, social integration, industrialization, monetary union, infrastructure, peace and security. EAC has highlighted strong performance in the previous period, including 5.8% regional economic growth, a 28% increase in intra-EAC trade, and significant progress on major projects such as the East African Crude Oil Pipeline.
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8: The Uganda People's Defence Forces, UPDF, has received new gene expert diagnostic machines to strengthen tuberculosis detection and treatment in its health facilities. Speaking during the handover ceremony at the Senior Officers Diagnostic Centre in Buya, Colonel Francis Xavier Behekena, the head of public health and director of the UPDF HIV/AIDS program, described the machine as a timely boost. He noted that Uganda still carries a high burden of TB and HIV, with many cases going undetected. Colonel Behekena said the UPDF will focus on early diagnosis, prompt treatment, and expanding tuberculosis preventive therapy for those at risk. He assured that the machines will be well secured and fully integrated into the military health system. Uganda currently has 397 gene expert machines, but still faces a shortfall of nearly 200 units.
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9: 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And Absa Bank, your story matters.
8: U.S. President Donald Trump says he has ordered the Department of Justice to investigate major oil companies for allegedly overcharging consumers at the pump. Trump accused energy firms of failing to pass on sharp drops in global oil prices to American drivers. In a social media post, he said petrol prices should have fallen a lot faster after wholesale oil costs declined. The move comes as average U.S. gasoline prices have eased to around $3.93 per gallon, down from over $4 in April, but still higher than before the recent U.S.-Iran conflict.
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10: 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Go for it.
8: South Africa's Supreme Court of Appeal ruled that former Zambian President Edgar Lungu can be buried in South Africa, siding with his family in a long-running dispute with the Zambian government over his final resting place. Tuesday's ruling overturns an earlier court decision that blocked a private burial and ordered Lungu's remains returned to Zambia. Judges said the right to decide how and where a loved one is buried rests primarily with the family. Lungu's family has opposed plans for a state funeral in Zambia, citing the late leader's political differences with President Hakainde Hichilema and saying that Lungu did not want Hichilema to be at his funeral or anywhere near his body. The dispute has left Lungu unburied for more than a year since his death in South Africa in June 2025. In a statement, Zambian government said it disagreed with the ruling but would not pursue any further legal action, describing the matter as a private family issue. Lungu served as Zambia's president from 2015 to 2021. And that is the news for now. For more details, visit our website, that is www.kfm.co.ug. I'm Daniel Kibet. Good evening.
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1: Yolongo Yada.
0: Galim Chidi, Galim Pili Pili, and then Kikuyu.
1: Remember.
0: And that was A Plus with the Miracles at number 4, the Big 5 Plus 5. And at number 5, we had Mo PPP by Buskin Keys. Buskin Keys. Mammy just has missed her song. Anyway, Dry Jokes Wednesday.
1: Hey.
0: Shoot your other girl. Shoot them.
1: Where do you want me to start?
0: Shoot them. Say, start anywhere.
1: We'll start small.
0: Mm-hmm.
1: Did you know that Saturday and Sunday are the strongest days? All the other days are weekdays.
0: Mm. Nice one, Yada. What is the very first thing you do when you wake up?
1: Probably stretch.
0: Yeah, I sleep again.
1: Nice one. My African bestie told me her boyfriend cheated on her. Africa knew it.
0: Yada. Is your dad afraid of monsters?
1: Why?
0: Is he strong or he's not?
1: He's strong, why?
0: What is he afraid of?
1: Spiders.
0: Spiders. I thought he's afraid of your mom.
1: You know, Emeka, I have a confession. Jokes about poop are not my favorite at all.
0: Jokes about poop?
1: They're not my favorite.
0: Why?
1: But they're a solid number two.
0: Number two. Don't remind me of my song. Yada. How is your life going?
1: Great. How is yours?
0: Well, there are days that I do not have money.
1: Okay.
0: Yeah, every day.
1: Emeka.
0: Yes, Yada.
1: I have a very, very, very, very important question.
0: Yes.
1: If Michael be Jordan, then who be Michael?
0: Michael C. Michael Jackson. Anyway, what's your ambition, Yada, in life?
1: To make enough money so that I don't have to work any other day.
0: Ah, nice. Mine is to be the first man to step on the sun.
1: Question. Do colorblind people read the word Colorado as Ado?
0: Yada. Describe yourself.
1: Do you have the time? You go first. You describe yourself.
0: I'm a first liner with a short term memory loss. Yes.
1: Two wrongs went for a walk. They always turned left because two wrongs don't make a right.
0: I knew where that was going, Yada. If a bee comes near you, don't try to hit it or run away. Just look at it. Just look at it.
1: Why?
0: Because seeing is believing.
1: Oh, Emeka.
0: Yeah.
1: How do French girls twerk?
0: No.
1: They like to baguette up. They like to baguette up.
0: Baguette up. Yeah, no. I got hit in the head with a can of soda. Just lucky. I'm just lucky it was a soft drink.
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1: And today, you know, June is Men's Mental Health Month. However, we're opening this one up.
0: Yeah, man.
1: Sometimes you go through stuff and it's like really hard.
0: Yeah.
1: There's a time we opened up calls here and people were talking about, you know, the hardships that they were going through. And it was painful because people are carrying burdens every single day.
0: Yeah.
1: Which is why there's always a reminder to be kind to people around you, because, you know, you're going to meet somebody, you're going to be rude, and that will just add on to the things that they're carrying that you do not know. And sometimes when people are lashing out or whatever, it might be because they are also dealing with their own personal things and they can't handle, they're at full capacity. And so we opened up our lines and we provided a platform for them to offload. Today we want to do the same thing, but in reverse. Hmm. We want to know, which is also our question in Street Talk today.
0: Yeah. So today in Street Talk, we are asking a question. When you are feeling down, how do you hope your loved ones show up for you? 0393-93-93-93, 0393-266-933, 0393-266-933, 0393-266-934, 0751-93-904, 0701-93-934.
1: You know, like, there are times when I am feeling down, I isolate myself. Like, I do not want to be around people. I withdraw completely. And so, like, even when people are around or whatever, it pisses me off. So the best thing that you could do for me is leave me in my own space. Do not talk to me. Do not do any of that. Or you can send me money. You can send me money. You can send me food. Or you can send me my man.
0: Yeah, you had to fix your man there.
1: No, no, like, honestly speaking, when I am mad, that's the only person I want in my space, even if it's him I'm mad at.
0: Yeah, I had to fix our man. Anyway, so...
1: What would you like your loved ones to do for you, Emeka?
0: For me? Oh my goodness. Show up for me. Bring pork. Take me on vacation.
1: By the way.
0: Take me on a vacation.
1: By the way.
0: Honestly speaking, like, when I'm feeling down, I always want to, like, travel. Be out of Kampala, be out of the country.
1: Be around water.
0: Scenery.
1: Water.
0: Then, yeah, be around water, like, a lot of water. Yeda, the other thing, every time I'm feeling down,
1: yeah,
0: I go to my boys. I go to my boys. The bros, I'll mention their names. Hubbard, Martin, Junior, Rita, that group of my boys. Oh my goodness!
1: Rita is a boy.
0: No, she's
1: one of the boys.
0: She's a bro.
1: Curly.
0: Hey. So every time I feel down, I tell them, guys, I've been going through this. They'll first console you.
1: Then they make fun of you.
0: Oh my goodness!
1: And then they make fun of you.
0: Trust me.
1: But like,
0: those are the best times ever, because you laugh about it and you're like, yeah, but you're not even fachi.
1: It is concerning for me because, like, you know, a lot of the times that is how a lot of guys cope, where they're like, oh yeah, we're gonna talk about it, we're gonna make fun of it. But like, at the end of the day, do you get to support each other, and, you know, like, in the way that you can open up and be vulnerable and they're in that moment with you, or is it just fun? What does that look like?
0: What does what look like?
1: Is it just banter and fun and whatnot? Or do you have people that you can actually be vulnerable with as a man?
0: I've been going through something tough in my life.
1: Yeah.
0: And it's been all over. And I'll be honest with you. The greatest support I received, Yada, was from my family. Do you know your family coming to you and they're like, Collins, we are here. We are here. That is the time I actually got to know that I was loved at home. My parents, my siblings, my cousins, aunties, uncles, they were like, hey, I had to, there's a time I left my place, and I had to stay with an auntie of mine for like 4 months because my mental health was going down the drain.
1: Yeah.
0: Me, I would come and I show up here on Red Yonga Mood in a vibe.
1: And you're laughing and you're smiling. Laughing.
0: People are enjoying the show.
1: The moment you go off air.
0: The moment you go off air, I would just have to go and face the world on my own. Till my auntie was like, Collins, you know what? It's this is not healthy. Come stay home. Actually 5 solid months.
1: Yeah.
0: I was staying with her. Trust me. Those were the most fulfilling months of my life.
1: I can only imagine.
0: My cousins were there. My little siblings were there. My auntie was there. My uncle was there. They were talking to me every morning, counseling me. My auntie would just take me on random plots. You understand? And that's when I got to know that family will remain family.
1: Unfortunately, that is not the same for some people.
0: Yeah, that's not the same for some
1: people. While you can be blessed to have family that listens to you, there are people who are struggling because they do not have family that they can be vulnerable with like that.
0: Yeah.
1: And in that case, no, like, me may have a supportive family. But I know that they're not close to me in the sense that, you know, maybe distance or whatever. And so in circumstances like that, I have very good friends.
0: Yeah.
1: And it's a culture that we have. You know, friends that I've known for over 11 years.
0: Mm.
1: And whenever one of us is going through it, we will show up to the person's house.
0: Yeah.
1: The people who have shown up will come with food, will come with drinks, will come with everything. Mm-hmm. And we will talk it out. We will laugh. We will cry. We will dance. That is the night we're going to play all the Matoro songs, uh-huh. all that stuff, and just make noise.
0: So there's now at the peak last year when it had just got to the things have just come out right now. Last year when everything was at the peak.
1: Yeah.
0: I had lost weight. I was looking so bad.
1: Mm.
0: So my auntie, a member of parliament, with my big sister, called me to her office, sat me down, we jazzed, and they like real counseled me. And after that, she pulled out a band of cash. So really, like, that's when I realized that, yeah, family is family. So what do you have to say about this? You can send us a WhatsApp on our WhatsApp line, which is 0747-032-192. For now, let's get into some music. Here is Kanda Bongo Man. Inne, okusakuna.
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2: 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How are things?
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1: Your homegirl, Yada.
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0: 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Who was he?
1: 560,000 Ugandan shillings on the line, and you can call in right about now on 0393-933-933 and let us know what your answer is.
0: Give us a call and tell us what you think the answer is, and you will win yourself this cash. But why you are still looking for the answer?
1: Research is important.
0: Make a research. Carry out a research. Don't just come. 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
4: Yes, good evening, Mr. Eneka and Yada.
1: Good evening to you. How are you?
4: I'm somehow okay.
0: You, why are you somehow okay? Why are you not fully okay?
4: Because I want to win this money.
1: No, why? You win it. What is your answer?
0: Who has refused you? You win it.
4: Okay, now, I want to speak slowly. My answer is Olivia Goody Paul. Help Joe Thompson Senior to make history at age of 55. By allowing him to play for South Carolina State, making him the oldest player ever to appear in a Division I football colleague.
0: Thank you for trying, but that's not the answer we're looking for. This will be back on the Mighty Breakfast with B-Wall. For now, here's number 2.
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0: 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Hello? Hello?
1: Not surely.
0: So what are the ways, Yada? 0393-933-933-0393-262-933. 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
3: What's
1: up, Juma?
3: Thank you so much for the nation, Uganda, as well.
0: Thank you so much for appreciating the people of the nation.
3: Walai, walai, walai.
0: What would you want your family to do for you when you're going through a hard time?
3: Munange, meka, me, I like the presence of my people to be near me when I'm in hardship. Maybe when I'm in a critical condition in the hospital, your money might not serve me when I'm seeing you physical like this. That love, that bondage of love.
0: Yeah, that physical presence matters a lot. KFM, good evening.
4: Good evening,
1: good evening, Queen.
4: Thanks for the good fantastic show.
1: Thank you so much for listening in.
4: Well, I'm born in the family where we have a lot of siblings and relatives, but the most close people to me, that is my dad and my mom, and those are the most people I talk to when I'm going through something, and they come out, they help me out. If I need something, they can even come to my place, treat me.
0: How would you want them to be there for you?
4: Now, for me, the way I want them to be there for me is every time when I'm going through something is to counsel me, and they always, I want them to show me that the world is not ending, and that same day that you're going through something, that it is continuing and God will help you to do it.
1: So encouragement.
0: She wants to be babied.
1: I mean, what girl doesn't want to be babied?
0: Even men, by the way, men go through, you see men, You see us men, Yada?
1: Acting tough out here.
0: We act tough out there, out here. But the world has conditioned men to be strong.
1: And not show emotion.
0: You are a man.
1: Don't
0: you
1: be
0: are,
1: vulnerable.
0: There's actually someone who was telling me, you are vulnerable. You go and work. Don't let that thing put you down. But I tried that one time. I broke down.
1: It is exhausting.
0: It is exhausting. And mostly, man, when you're dealing with a narcissist.
1: Yeah.
0: So it's not always good. So to men out there, man, allow to be vulnerable.
1: But not with everyone, again. You have to be wise with who you're being vulnerable with.
0: Not with everyone.
1: Yeah.
0: The other way, man, I would want my people to be there for me. Just call me. Tell me, hey, I just called to check on you. Is everything okay? There are those who call you and they are genuinely concerned. But there are those who call and
1: they're looking for words to cut.
0: But leave alone that. Yeah. They're like a monitoring spirit. Did the pain kunoka or what won't get emu?
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1: your home girl Yada.
0: Y'all name Chidi, y'all name Billy Billy, them kiku you. Yada bida boom.
1: Yada
0: bida ganya. Beretsen back out. Ogwemunyo, gwemundu, whatever. Bring us to the end of the show today. We'll be back tomorrow on Throwback Thursday. But before we go, we have two more dry jokes for you. Yada.
1: Mm-hmm.
0: Never mess with someone who's shorter than you.
1: Lol. Why?
0: They can pick up rocks quicker.
1: Yeah, okay. Okay, but they'll just throw them at your knees, so you're okay.
0: Mm-hmm.
1: Anyway, what did the cow say when it walked into the steakhouse?
0: Move.
1: I've got beef with this place.
0: Yada. What does a tomato say to the slow tomato?
1: What?
0: Ketchup!
1: Oh, wow. Emeka, what was the first word Michael Jackson learnt in Spanish?
0: Yada. I used to think I had a Japanese friend, but it was just my imagination.
1: Ooh. Emeka.
0: Yeah.
1: Never trust anyone called Chris.
0: Why?
1: Because if Chris crossed applesauce, what do you think he would do to you?
0: Chris crossed me. Yada.
1: Mm-hmm.
0: My teacher asked me if I could name a country without the letter R in it.
1: Mm-hmm. Could you?
0: I said Norway.
1: Oh, wow. That's a good one. That's a good one.
0: Mm-hmm.
1: Did you know that the eyes are the last to shut down? That's because they dilate.
0: Yeah. Knock, knock.
1: Who's there?
0: Spell.
1: Spell who?
0: Who? You told me to spell who? W-H-O.
1: Bye.
0: Goodbye.
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5: 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Ah. 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

0: 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I welcome you, our listeners across this beautiful land, the Pearl of Africa. My name is Patrick Amara. Tonight, we're shedding a light on two important issues. One of them is an effort from some members of parliament to try to change the Parliamentary Act on how the leader of opposition can be elected. But we also shall look into the National Unity Platform trying now to rejoin the iPod, whereby when they join iPod, it means they are able to access funds, and we know they have been out of iPod, and now they're asking to come back. But we shall also look into the fate of the leader of the People's Front for Freedom, the Honorable Erias Lukwago, who continues to be in jail. And my guest this evening, who has come on time, is the Honorable Dr. Lulume Bayiga Michael, PFF Deputy President and former MP for Buikwe South. Dr. Lulume, thank you so much for joining us. Good evening, sir.
1: Good evening. Good evening, Kamara, and good evening, our listeners.
0: We shall also be joined by Professor Karieja, Head of Center for Doctoral and Postdoctoral Studies at Uganda Management Institute. Dr. Lulume, there comes a time, even us who are in the business of asking questions, when we can actually even run out of questions. When you are overwhelmed by the circumstances. I know Lukwago is not only your colleague, but also your friend.
1: That's right.
0: And before I can even talk about anything concerning what he's facing right now, how is his health? How is he as of this evening?
1: Yeah, he's definitely not feeling well. And he had the health challenges, which were fixed under comfortable circumstances. He could live with his condition because the condition required him to have strict meals and timing for meals and medicines so that he can feel comfortable. But under circumstances of the dungeons, they call them what? Wherever this fellow was putting him. Torture.
0: Yes.
1: Prison. And so on. His condition definitely becomes worse and a threat to his normal life. And of course we get scared that under those kind of circumstances anything can happen. We don't know how much the torture that he got from the hands of the CDF treated his mental health. And we don't know the kind of feeds that were given to him, whether we do not need to do toxicological investigations. And I had advised that those people in Matson Bay, in Luzira Prison, Matson Bay, needed to do laboratory investigations so that they wash their hands from anything that can follow after having been incarcerated in a dungeon where he had no control or knowledge of whatever he was
0: doing. Dr. Lulume, at this point, you're actually insinuating that Elias Lukwago's life could be in danger, that somebody could intentionally harm him while in jail?
1: The person who claimed to have captured him and the person who boasted for having him and torturing him also had the intention to harm him. And it was very intentional that indeed his life was in danger. If at all a man tells the world that he is going to hit, is going to flog a fellow man of the caliber of a president of a party, former mayor, Lord Mayor of the city, well-known lawyer in the country, fellow man, actually younger than him, but he happens to be the president's son. What else couldn't he have done? Not to urinate in his means, or even to give him anything poisonous? And I can assure you, and Lukwago told me so, that he fears for his health, and he doesn't know whether he would survive this time round. He told me.
2: That's a very serious conversation you had.
1: He told me.
2: Yes, that's a very serious conversation you had.
1: In Uganda, Muganda wange, Sarongo Dr. Lume, Simanyoba Lununduona, Kubanga ne Bienalide, Sibimani, Bankubie, Mumatugano, Emirundi, Pa, Pa, Nevanum Sai Munyed.
2: They that hit him so hard in the ears,
1: yes.
2: And he was blood was oozing from the nose.
1: Yes.
2: This is what you're saying.
1: That is what he told me. So, he's even, apart from the bodily harm, he's mentally tortured. And he can go into a depressive illness, I predicted.
2: You're a medical doctor as well, so...
1: So
2: what you're saying also carries even more weight.
1: That's
2: you're making some kind of a diagnosis of sorts.
1: Yes, that's what I feared about his health. But he too confirmed to me that he fears whether he would survive this time or not.
2: You know, this is very hard, not only on the leaders, but the Lukwago family, PFA faith, every Ugandan.
1: Oh, yes.
2: I don't want to get into the merits and demerits of the case because that's not ours to talk about. But the mood, how he was arrested and how he was treated is something to talk about.
1: Yeah.
2: Because whether it comes to the case he's facing, he's a lawyer, he has lawyers, he will have his day in court, we suppose, to defend himself. But primarily for his right, for his fundamental rights, for his health right, for the treatment he's gotten, you are a leader yourself. You've been a member of parliament, for heaven's sake. You are a vice president of PFF. People listen to you. I wonder whether the institutions of government in a democracy, the parliament, the judiciary, can come this time around and be able to do their role. At first and foremost, protect the fundamental human right.
1: We have lost it. First of all, we have a population that is scandalous. It is scandalous because even when these nefarious things are happening to their leaders, the population, life goes on as if nothing has happened. In the civilized world, people would rise up and even depose a government of what we can see. But what is more even scandalous is people who have voices and people who should be voices of voiceless people are quiet about it, and we are shouting at them. We are scandalized that we are waiting for Mr. Kamara on KFM to raise these issues, but that happened about 8 days ago. We are certainly grateful for some people who have come out. We are so grateful to Bishop Bukomeko. He came out and said, if you want to come to kill me too, you can kill me, but we cannot keep quiet. That was very good. We are also grateful to Mulangira Nachibinge. He also came out. And several others who have managed to raise the Kabaka of Uganda. He was not Soto. He was quite strong. He raises very strong voice about it. And give a strong message against people who are taking the law in their hands and using their influence, I mean their power, what is within their power to subdue others and treat them inhumanly. We are grateful for those voices so far, but we want more. We need more. We need more than that, even to make the people rise up. How can people continue to keep quiet? People are so threatened in this country that when you speak up and speak out, they think it is madness. that you are risking, you are in harm's way, putting your life in harm's way. I've got very many callers who have said, Nurume, you are risking. What, you shouldn't talk about what is happening. This man is mad. What? I said, but who else should speak out and speak up apart from us all as people? What haven't we seen? So how can somebody boast on public media what the inhuman ways is going to visit on a leader? And people just keep quiet.
2: So we have institutions of government. Have you lost total confidence in them? For example, the parliament, the judiciary, even the religious leaders, the institutions, you don't have any single grain of confidence that they can actually come to bear.
1: Comrade Kamara, look at parliament and see the head of parliament being invited, and he runs very fast to be inaugurated in a new political party. A new political party called People PLU.
2: It's not a political party.
1: It is a political party. What is it?
2: Because it's not a registered political party.
1: It's a political party. Maybe in offing, but it has all the characteristics of a political party. With the head, with the secretary general, and political leaders, they are in. It's a political party with a military muscle, and the leader of it becomes the
2: same. You have a problem with the speaker being a party of a part of a movement that is currently underway.
1: So awkward. I don't know what kind of gentleman that we have. Really, he's a very big embarrassment. I made a public endorsement of him because I trusted his brain, but I am going to remove my endorsement.
2: Does it matter?
1: It matters because I gave him an endorsement. I'm going to lose confidence in him and I will make it public. This is the first time I'm talking about it. But he's an embarrassment. He's a disgrace. How can you do that? He has forgotten the position.
2: So you seem
1: the person you want us to run it to?
2: You seem to have lost confidence whatsoever in all the institutions of government.
1: Now look at the judiciary.
2: So, yes. You seem to have no confidence at all in all the institutions of government. So, Dr. Lulume, where do you run to?
1: God. God should intervene. God should intervene. God used it to kill people who are bad. What is he waiting for? We are going to continue to pray. But we shall continue to shout out. We are confident about ourselves. Those people who are continuing to shout out, we shall continue to shout out.
2: I hope you know every time in the biblical times when God was invoked to come down on earth, it would be hell. You remember he nuked Sodom and Gomorrah. I hope you're not calling for every time he stepped down, it would be earthquake.
1: No, maybe
2: it would be earth shattering.
1: God should come down. We always call God to come down, to come and intervene. Really, it is his intervention.
2: But you remember the other day when he sent his only begotten son, you killed him. Anyway, you killed him.
1: Anyway, Comrade Kamara.
2: So this time around, he could come himself.
1: Comrade Kamara, look at the judiciary. I saw the chief magistrate. I read her mind. I sat where she was sitting and said, no, she would have done better. But her hands were tied. She had to get instructions, definitely. She could not release a sick man, even when he was told that wherever he was being taken, there were TB cases in a man who is supposed to be on medication on a daily basis. I saw her appeal to make us to accept the situation in which she is as a presiding judge.
2: So
1: I saw.
2: Is he captive too?
1: She's captive. Then you look at this other one in High Court, Baguma. You see, this is a situation in which captivity at its peak is.
2: So there was an order that he could be taken to Milagro, and the lawyers and the family could access him in Milagro. Is that happening?
1: I was supposed to follow up with the lawyers, but I have been busy in this and that. I'm trying to manage the state because my leader is now in prison, is incarcerated. Therefore, I am managing state. Send this one, listen to that one, and so
2: you are the one holding forth.
1: And also coming to speak to the world through
2: this platform. You know, you understand this more than many people because you're not only a politician and a member of PFF and a senior leader, that, but also because of your medical background. I know we may not be able to divulge what exactly is bothering him, but I understand this is a complicated issue that cannot be handled at a higher level, probably not even in Kampala, because at one point it was at Aga Khan Hospital in Nairobi, at one point it was in India. So I'm sure what he faces now and what he's gone through now, Ugandan medical workers will be able to handle his case.
1: The Ugandan Medical Board, which is the Supreme Court of Medicine, you can call it the Court of Appeal
2: of Medicine in Uganda,
1: is the one which recommended that he goes to Aga Khan or goes to India to fix his ailment, because it concerns the spine and the spinal cord, the nerves. It was no joke operation. It wouldn't be done here. And then the medications on which he was put have side effects, and he has to contend with them. So it is not just a matter of arguing.
2: Take him to Mulago.
1: Take him to Mulago and so on. It is a matter that anybody would have considered. But when a presiding judge says, please bear with me, I also fear for my life, maybe. Please let us do what is within my means. You can see the circumstances under which we live. Nobody is safe, not even the judges, not even the religious leaders, not even the cultural leaders. Everybody fears for their lives. They fear for their lives not because somebody can do judicial killing of them, but they fear for extrajudicial killing. We have just tested that extrajudicially you can be plucked out of these studios and somebody takes you to nobody knows. This is what we are seeing, and the country is failing to rise up. This is the occasion maybe God has made for us to rise up.
2: You have just stated that the Kabaka of Buganda, His Majesty Ronald Muwenda Mutebi, has made a statement. I'm yet to hear it. But he also said Prisoner Chibenge, who is revered gentleman in the religion of Islam, and another bishop, was also spoken. These three figures are revered, are credible men with high repute. Does this give you some kind of comfort that perhaps now that they have spoken out, whoever it is will listen?
1: No, he will not listen. And we don't want him. If at all he listens, it's okay. If at all he doesn't listen, we want something more than what we're hearing. We say Erio Kondere. If at all the Kabaka has spoken, we are expecting his subjects to do the same. A whistle has been blown. We are expecting very many other whistles from all corners.
2: You know, what I'm not going to give you on this platform is to cause an insurrection, is to fire up the people for an insurrection.
1: I wouldn't be blamed. It is not. It wasn't.
2: Yeah, but what I'm saying on this this platform.
1: No, I have just said I'm grateful for the speeches from the big voices that we all hear. But I am also interpreting.
2: It's not very common for the King of Buganda to come up and speak about matters of politics. Every time he has spoken, that carries a big weight. And we believe, and we're inclined to believe, that now that Magulu Nyondo has spoken, when he speaks, it has some weight. So maybe it will calm people like Dr. Lulumi and others to know that you are not alone, because you are not. When you have the Kabaka speak, then you know you're not alone.
1: What I know is that that voice is meant, I hope those who have those people for whom this message was meant, they have ears. But if at all they don't have ears, that message is extrapolatable. And what we want is a population that really can react to things which can be adverse to them.
2: But you see,
1: let me tell you one thing. Do you know that the theft of public funds is no longer a scandal? People take it as a normal occurrence. They have normalized an abnormal situation. Previously, we have been seeing, even now, somebody can be killed right on the way in front of people. And people will not question.
2: So what you're
1: saying is later.
2: What you're saying, no evil is being normalized?
1: Yes. How can you normalize evil? There is a time when people must wake up. If they don't wake up, they'll be rudely waking up. That is what I have been telling people. One time we were in our slumberland, we the Baganda. We would see infrastructure projects which stalled, and we were not even taking charge of them. Yet our great-grandfathers, without this technology or even money economy, they used it to put up those infrastructures. Until we are woken up by the Katikkiro by saying that we need to up our game, and we upped our game. So even now, the people need to be woken up. The people of Uganda need to be woken up.
2: You see,
1: so that they can be scandalized by what we can see as a scandal.
2: I wonder whether what you see and what you feel, the people in Uganda, even Buikwe, where you come from, are interpreting the situation the way you do. You can be here, Dr. Lulume. You speak and make a lot of sense. But it's also possible you're making sense to yourself. People are moving on. They're doing their own things.
1: That's right. The first person to convince is oneself. Because if at all you're not sure or confident about yourself, you cannot speak out. What is evil? The Holy Quran gives you three ways of handling it. Handling evil of society. Hate it with all your heart. Speak about it. Okay? Condemn it with your mouth and voice. Loudly. But should it persist, then fight against it. Manually. But the first two ways is the kafir. So the whole Quran tells you to fight it. Manually.
2: Dr. Lulume Baiga, Vice President, People's Fund for Freedom. We're going to take a break, and the hot seat will be right back.
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2: 933 KFM, and this is the hot seat. My name is Patrick Amara. My guest tonight is the Vice President of People's Front for Freedom, former Member of Parliament for Buikwe, Dr. Lulume Bayiga. You know, if you want to disorganize the sheep, you hit the shepherd. Your leader has been hit. In fact, your leaders. I can imagine the flock is scattered. How can PFF reorganize and bring back the flock when the shepherd has been hit? You must be really scattered.
1: Yeah, the PFF has been built as an institution, and it is an institution based on the power of federalism, and we have our structures, the federal structures, based on the 16 federal states. You will go to Parliament, the gate of Parliament, and you see those states and their emblems. These were the states which formed the United Republic of Uganda, if you want. So, in each of them, we have good structures, and they are autonomous in their way of doing work. At the party headquarters, we have got the leadership. Yes, they are incarcerated, but decisions go on, and we continue to consult. And what has been destabilized, disrupted, is the legal team. The legal team, which is led by Honorable Martha Karua, who was deported just a couple of days ago, and then her deputy, who happens to be the leader of our party, Elias Lukwago, who was put into the dungeons by the CDF and now is incarcerated in Mason Bay, maybe now is in Mulago Hospital. So there is that disruption of the legal team, and we are working around the clock to see how they can reconstitute themselves so they don't get scattered. The political superstructure of the party is available. Yes, our leaders are not going to be as active as we are, but we are maintaining thought to ensure that we proceed. We have also managed to widen the girth of the opposition because we are all facing an existential threat, and we invited political parties on opposition, and they responded positively to condemn first and foremost what is being orchestrated by a political CDF, unprecedented. And because of this existential threat, parties on oppositions are converging.
2: I'm sure what is happening has sent a cold chill down the spine of many politicians in Uganda, and some of them probably will not show up like you expect, will they?
1: Yes, some of them have shown up, and we are very grateful for them. We were with the leading opposition Secretary General, Lewis Lubongoya. We were with the UPC, Jimmy Akena, who was with us. We were with the, of course, as PFF, PPP, we are together, ANT, we were together, and we are causing a ripple effect, and we also want a snowball effect as we continue to roll out so that we get more and more response. We have held two meetings so far. We are grateful with the Uganda Law Society, who are working with us to fight for constitutionalism and rule of law, and they have even invited us to their press conference. We shall honor that.
2: So when you go...
1: And we are rolling out political activism.
2: When you go to your villages, in Buikwe, in Kenjojo, where I come from, or wherever, the ordinary Ugandan who is, they are tilling their land, they are selling their coffee, they are growing their banana, they are sending their children to school, do they really have a direct relation with your kind of pain?
1: Yes, there is a lot of anger. Actually, Uganda is sitting on a time bomb, Kamal. You can ask them. You go in this town first and foremost. In those small, small meetings of three people, four people eating there, cassava, on the pancakes and so on. People are saying, even Tibirije. Even Tibirije.
2: Things are not
1: yes,
2: good.
1: Things are not good. They speak all sorts of languages. We are hearing from religious leaders, even at the grassroots level. I didn't know that people follow what I say and the level of activism that we are putting, but I cannot walk with you in town and you think we are going to reach in time because people will stop me to say, we support you, please continue fighting. Very many of them are now activated and they have a lot of anger within, and a section of people especially where the Bachwezi come from, they are also frightened that the chief of Bachwezi and the son of the Bachwezi
2: are, what are you talking about?
1: Have you had somebody praising themselves they are near Jesus Christ? People are saying now these people are causing us trouble, they are priming the population against us and they are causing a lot of upheaval, they are priming us for wrath by the population, just in case things.
2: Both of us live in the same population. I don't interpret the feelings the way you do.
1: Yeah, people fear people like Kamara. Who can familiar Kamara? People, you see, they hear you. That is Kamara. They whisper to themselves. Yes, good questions. But you just go and sit with them. They will even give you more questions to ask. By the way, they are so annoyed with those who have power and they are misusing it. Abuse of office can now be defined at the village level.
2: So,
1: They are abusing their power. So, abuse of power has been defined at the grassroots level.
2: But you see,
1: even among the Banyankole, where these people are now cocooning themselves from the Rio Banyankole, they are saying,
2: by the way, I don't go that route.
1: But
2: these are
1: the people
2: I wouldn't want on this platform to be talking about tribes and languages because we're above that. That's beneath the discussion. But what is not contestable is that there is a problem. I don't think this problem has a tribal face. There's a problem. Probably maybe it's a leadership problem, it's a governance issue. But what I'm wondering is that you have elected leaders, newly elected leaders across Uganda. They have been given a mandate just the other day. And in a democracy, you have a three-tier. You have the parliament, you have the judiciary, and the executive. These are supposed to check themselves, to balance themselves. So I'm wondering, where are those men and women who have just been given the mandate to lead? If anything goes wrong, it's on them.
1: They are captured. The whole country is under captivity.
2: In what sense are they captured? Because you, Honorable Dr. Lulume, can say they are captured, you can express yourself, but to be honest, you may believe it or not, majority are walking on and for them it's life as normal.
1: Yeah, you may think that life is normal, but when people speak, then you know what they hold down inside their hearts. Although you have trivialized the issue of what people say, why do you think you go on your ex? Do you have more followers than Muhoozi Kainerugaba, the CDF, who is repositioning himself as the face of the Bachwezi and their greatness? Are you the one? Do you have more numbers? He has a very big following, 1.3 million. How many do you have?
2: So,
1: this is a very big voice and he has a lot of influence, and whatever he speaks He picks very many people along with him. And if at all that influence is not challenged, if we don't stand up to that challenge, then the people will perish.
2: I see
1: who he represents.
2: I see the debate. I see the discourse on X. I see many who disagree. I see many who poke holes in what he says on the same platform.
1: We must stand up.
2: So it doesn't mean that whether you have the 3 million people following you, that all of them, like you're a cult leader, they are following you 100%. No, there are those who are following and they are saying no.
1: How
2: that is the nature of the discussion, and that's why you have that. That's why there is that platform. It's an intellectual discourse.
1: How many of us have created a political party within and then we summon a speaker, an institution, an independent institution, and the speaker goes almost crawling. So you don't joke with people who influence others. If at all their influence is negative and it can cause trouble to the people where they come from, the speaker must speak up.
2: The Honorable, the Right Honorable Jacob Abothoboth is a man who under your respect. Is a man with whom you have a lot of respect.
1: Yes.
2: And so by the time he earns your respect, then he's a man of substance. So I'm sure there is something he has seen to go there, unless you want to say now.
1: Of course, there is room for disappointment. Sometimes there is a camera I may find in Chenjoju.
2: That's my village.
1: Yes.
2: In Ngezi, to be exact.
1: Yes. The camera we grew up with, we buried together, we eat sugar canes, and so on. But there is a camera I find here. The decorum changes.
2: It's a bit refined. It's a bit refined.
1: Yes, the decorum changes. I find you here,
2: That's eating sugar. By the way, that's very true. When you find me, if you find me in my element back in Ngezi village, you may think this guy.
1: Yes, I may not with my in English.
2: I avoid the English.
1: You even avoid the English. Yes,
2: I have to fit in. I have to look the part.
1: So, but when the decorum changes. Because the responsibility is defined. You can't do that. How can you run to the... How is the speaker going to allow a committee of parliament to scrutinize the activities of the CDF? The CDF previously refused to come to the committee. I think the parliament, it was the public accounts committee. And he called them names, dig coolers of the nature. And he went away with it. That was when we had Anita Ngong, who was not a member of any formation.
2: So no, you have been a senior legislator for quite some time. So in the case of a Ugandan civil servant refusing to appear before a committee of parliament, what do your rules say?
1: You see, the committee of parliament has quasi court, high court level. Somebody can become insubordinate and can refuse. And if at all he refuses, it is unlawful. But some people have defined
2: it. It's like a contempt of court.
1: Yes, contempt. It's contempt of parliament. But it depends on who is defining himself as the face of parliament, who should be the speaker and must enforce to ensure that parliament is given the due dignity it deserves. Look. You have got a leader who is crawling on his belly, thanking for being given a new formation within a formation. A formation which kidnaps people. A formation which tortures. A formation which sends the people without due course of the law. And you are the Speaker of Parliament where legislations are made. Conscripted! So painful.
2: So now, this parliament has about 500 members, almost. And some of them are members of the opposition. Some of them are commissioners. I suppose the issue should be brought on the floor and to be discussed by the MPs to say, you know what, Mr. Speaker, sir, you're out of order. Do you think that discussion will be brought? Because we are in some kind of a democratic dispensation, and I'm hoping that the mechanism, the system should be able to self-correct.
1: That is if at all you have people who have the spine to correct things. A Speaker of Parliament couldn't have been summoned by the CDF knowing that he is number three and the CDF is number eight.
2: But what do you mean he's been someone? I mean, how are you sure that he's not there out of his own choice and own will?
1: We want to ask this.
2: And this, by the way, is not purely political party.
1: What is it?
2: A political party is supposed to be registered with the electoral commission and all. It is not, is it? It's like a pressure group or a movement or whatever it is, but what I know,
1: it quacks like a duck. And it has a bill of a duck. It's a duck, but you can call it a goat. It's a political party. They are trying to shed off the skin like a snake which is molting because it wants to increase its length and girth. Therefore, it must form new skin. And I believe that the commander-in-chief is aware about it. Maybe he has accepted the molting so that the dead skin goes away.
2: Let me change gears here. There has been, I've seen the Honorable Dennis Namara in a press conference today. He's seeking to take leave to be able to bring a bill in Parliament whereby they look into how the leader of opposition in Parliament can be elected. In other words, my friend Joel Senyonyi, if the things go the way how they wish, how Namara, Honorable Namara, looks at issues, he's probably not going to be leader of opposition longer. Sooner. Does that worry you?
1: Namara also is behaving like a very newcomer in politics. Namara has been in the East African Legislative Assembly. I don't know whether they didn't get orientation. Can the law work backwards? Even if it goes through, let us assume, and they are targeting Honorable Senyonyi, simply because of the comments that he made, the advice actually he gave to the CDF. He's not

0: parliamentary democracy.
1: We have it, a parliamentary democracy. Maybe even to extend the lifespan of parliament and the presidency to 7 years. Can it be effected when they are the ones who are passing the legislation? Certainly it can't be. It can't be them. It benefit others who will come. They have got a 5-year contract. But some of them can be so foolish in order to have it done to benefit whoever the powers that be. So, and I don't know why members of parliament don't listen when they are doing very many of these nefarious things. I don't know where the brains go. I have been around and I have seen a lot of these things. I have also seen colleagues trying plasma.
2: I've seen you in my line of duty. I've followed you, Dr. Lulumi. There are many things you have come against so vehemently in parliament, the bills, many of them. There are many who say this one cannot happen, and they have happened. They have happened, and Uganda has continued, and here we are. You know they have set a precedent. You know you have talked yourself hoarse on many bills that have become law, and here now we are all before them as law.
1: Yes.
2: So what's
1: I have been very fortunate that whatever I have pronounced myself on as a bad law, whether it goes through, it remains a bad law. And the people loathe it. We spoke about the Public Order Management, Public Order Management Act, POMA. And it was Amama Mbabazi, the proponent, and it ate him first and foremost. You see? And very many others. This PPP OA. We have talked about this other one, with the amendments that they brought, including the most recent one, which this parliament, the 11th parliament, enacted because of the force of the president. Yes, I go to the Hansard. If at all I don't get to the Hansard, I am on the record in people's ears, including yours, that I spoke against them. Those provisions which are obnoxious, I bring it to your attention. If at all those people don't hear, it is okay. But
2: yes, your record has been noted in parliamentary Hansard, but the things you fought against, not for them to become law, they are law now.
1: Yes.
2: And so even if the majority think this is where they want to turn the arc of history to move, they will do it because they have a precedent and a record to show.
1: I have a lot of hope. Because me, I'm a positive thinker. I'm not a negative thinker. I don't have a negative energy. There are a lot of things which will happen, and we shall change things.
0: Doctor.
1: Fortunately, a lot of things are going to happen.
0: Dr. Lulume Bayiga, we're going to take a break, and the hot seat will be right back.
3: 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It's hot. It's live, provocative, and digs deep into the issues.

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7: Welcome back to 933 KFM, and this is the Hot Seat. My name is Patrick Amar. My guest tonight is Dr. Lulu Mebayiga, Vice President, People's Front for Freedom, former Member of Parliament for Uyikwe. And if we can, in the last few minutes we have, look at the attempt of the National Unity Platform to rejoin IPOD. They took some time. It is reported that they want to get back. They took some time saying they are not getting in. But now they are attempting to come back. What does that tell you?
8: I would want to have a discussion with the National Unity Platform. We had a discussion yesterday with UPC and PPP. We wanted to be brought on board to speed in respect of IPOD because they have been there before. And we think it is a subject that needs a thorough discussion on how to handle public financing and the behavior of political parties in political parties, wherever they are. The IPOD thing was brought in bad faith. It was brought just as a to tame political parties and because of an appetite for party financing. That was the basis for which it was brought, to establish an exclusion and to see how parties can behave if at all there is money and they have been denied it simply because of a certain measure which was brought in terms of joining IPOD. I believe this bad faith would have been fought by all opposition parties. While we were doing the PPOA, Political Parties and Organizations Act, we discussed political party financing, and it was based on the numerical strength.
7: Yeah.
8: My argument was that they can even leave out political party financing if at all we are going to propound the inequality based on numerical strength, because parties, by their nature, they communicate to the whole country. All activities are the same regardless of their numbers. Therefore, if at all you want to give a lion's share to one party in leadership and then you give paltry funding to the rest, then the inequality will never cease because finances are going to the party with the biggest number, and it has worked for them. I argued that you needed to run a secretariat, you needed to house a political party which has members of parliament, and you needed to fund those democratic spaces within their constitutions, regardless of the size of those democratic spaces in the National Executive Committee, National Council, National Delegates Conference. Those are the democratic spaces within parties you need to fund. And it is up to you within your constitution to make the size you want, and those are the ones which are supposed to be funded. We didn't have a problem with that. Mm-hmm. But it was very difficult for people to appreciate, especially at that time, FDC, because they were a bigger party than us in DP. We were fewer. We were 15. They were more than us, maybe about 57. And they were getting the best, a better pay next to NRM. So it was very easy for them even to share positions in the East African Legislative Assembly.
7: They were selfish?
8: It was the selfishness and the lack of exposure to knowledge and the strategic thinking at that time. So now we have all tested it. And we had some arguments with my brother, Akena, Jimmy, and he gave us...
7: The president of UPC.
8: Yes, the pluses. You get a platform where you can express yourself and put these things across to the powers that be. Yes, but when it comes to political party financing, and you are arguing for your little money to run your secretariat, as people are swimming in a lack of money, public finances, yet you're doing the same job. I don't think you're doing a good job. You need to put your act together and form a majority. You can veto and even create reforms of that law to ensure that you don't create an exclusion criteria by establishing IPOD. You empower the National Consultative Forum, which brings together all political parties in one room to discuss the behavior of parties and how their activities can be financed. So the strata needed to be widened, deep discussions about the future needed to be engendered to bring us to the same page with the NRM, which claims almost all the finances of this country.
7: So now all those things have not happened, and NUP is asking to come back. If I was to write a headline in the book of the newspaper, if I said Bapondo say, would I be fair?
8: No, you would be fair to say Bapondo say. How do you say it in English?
7: But they are malleable. They are broken.
8: Yeah, they are broken. They are spine. So, for me, yes, there is a law, but I think they have not consulted wider opposition and to see how we can work together, not to outwit one another because of these small finances. I was in DP and running the Democratic Party when we didn't have political party financing, and we were doing a great job. When money comes into a party, it even destroys its spine. People start looking at money instead of looking at activities that can take the party forward. You know?
7: I want to thank you, Dr. Lolome. What's going to be your concluding remark tonight?
8: First and foremost, I am still calling upon the Ugandans to rise up to the call to action. Let those people holding power be told off. People must stand up and tell off people who have power.
7: They have
8: that they should
7: the
8: use.
7: People
8: it.
7: Have elected leaders. Their elected leaders should, through their elected leaders, they should demand for better.
8: If at all the elected leaders fail on their job,
7: that's when you'll come back. But for now, they have elected leaders to
8: and
7: do the job.
8: That is why we are grateful for those leaders. Our cultural leaders who have come up and religious leaders who have come up, because the elected leaders have decided not to say anything because of their various reasons. For if at all they don't stand up, we must stand up and speak for ourselves. The led must speak for themselves. But we call upon those people who are holding power that they cannot be Alpha and Omega. We have got the power over them because power belongs to the people. And for those who are military and they want to subdue the constitution in order to have their way, the constitution will reign high. We shall expose you. We shall expose you.
7: Dr. Lolome Bayiga, Vice President, People's Front for Freedom, former Member of Parliament for Buikwe, medical doctor. Thank you so much, sir, for your time.
8: Thank you, Mr. Kamara. May God bless everybody.
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7: We are changing gears, ladies and gentlemen. We continue with the hot seat. I think we are getting off the politics and now coming back. But even what we are going to discuss, as the people in Kampala and Uganda, we are facing an existential threat because of how we live and where we live. If there is any emergency, public health emergency, how does a city like Kampala stand up to protect the people? God forbid now, the Ebola epidemic has been hanging over our heads like the proverbial sword of Damocles. Some people have fallen sick, 20. Thank God others have recovered. But there could be a much bigger public health issue in Kampala. Is this city ready? Do we have the systems to make sure emergencies are handled? When you look at Kampala's informal sector and, you know, settlement, the situation sometimes is dire. You look at the provision of water. Sometimes it's not adequate. And some of the medical emergencies we have are to do with water. I remember during the days of COVID, they are telling us to wash our hands and sanitize and do what. And for sure, for those who did that, for quite some time, we are told there was a reduction in waterborne diseases just because people were clean. Let me introduce my guest this evening, who will be helping me to navigate the public health emergencies in urban settings, particularly in Kampala. I have Mr. Alex Ndiabachira, Supervisor Medical Services, Pillar Lead Surveillance, EVD Response Kampala. Thank you so much for joining us, Alex. How are you today?
14: I'm good.
7: We have the manager, epidemiology and disease control, incident commander. Yes, Commandante. I'm Harold Ayebari. We have the commander in the room. Thank you for joining us, Madam Commander.
13: Thank you for having me.
7: So when we talk about a public health emergency in an urban setting, Alex, bring us to speed. What does it mean? And then from there we can move forward.
14: No emergencies. Public health emergencies generally, these are situations.
7: Yes.
14: These are situations that overwhelm the system or the individuals and people and public and community to cope. So where you would have ordinarily coped with the situation at hand, you are unable to cope with the resources available. That's generally in summary, what I would call a public health emergency. It is not mere absence of disease. I mean, it's not mere presence of disease. You might have public health emergencies that may not necessarily be related to diseases. But in this particular time of the year, of course, it's because of the Ebola virus disease that we have around. And of course, I would love to let you know that while you're so worried that how does a city like Kampala cope when you have an emergency situation like Ebola virus, I would like to let you know that if you don't touch where that disease is, it actually can't catch you.
7: Yeah, but I don't see it. I can't touch.
14: You don't see
7: it.
14: So that means you just do what we call precautionary principle. Precautionary principle, avoid. Because you know that if you get, the consequences are very serious. So don't touch where you don't have to touch. If you touch by mistake, clean your hands repeatedly with clean water and soap. If you don't have that, use a sanitizer.
7: When I look at your name,
14: you know
7: when I look at your name, let me say, it presupposes you come from Western Uganda and people, how they greet and how they care. And you know all these high words, hi, how are you? You know and, you know what that means. and then you guys are hugging and all kind of stuff. So it's your brother who has not seen you in a year. I mean, Alex will come to you.
14: What I'm very sure.
7: With your bosom friend will be in your bosom. He's not only in your bosom, but he's saying, hi, how are you? What? You know what that means.
14: Yes, what I'm sure about is that my brother, who, if he loves me, and indeed he does, he wants me alive. Now, being alive is not necessarily being... for instance, you're in hospital. You're admitted. You're alive. But that's not what you want. You want to be alive and with a very high quality of life. So my brother who wants me to be alive and happy would definitely not want to infect you.
7: So let me go to the incident commander.
14: Yeah.
7: Commander Yebari. How about when you prepare the people? If the people are sensitized, if the people are educated, if the people have told what to do, can't you reduce on the vulnerability of communities when a disease strikes?
13: That's very true. Part of the focus that we have really in the city is risk communication and community engagement. That plays a huge role in epidemic control. One of the things we focus on is perceived susceptibility. So if you feel that you're at risk, you act a certain way. And the role of community engagement and community awareness is to increase that index to the highest possible value. So in the city, one of the things that we are focusing on heavily is how to engage the communities at each level of understanding, in the layman, with the VHT, with the community coordinator, at health facility level. How do we let you know that there's a problem? This is the problem, and if you have a problem, here is where you report to. This is what the problem looks like.
7: But you know. Wait a minute. I have a feeling, and you guys are from the medical background, that when Ebola hit, probably more than 90% of the people in Kampala could have gotten Ebola. COVID. I beg your pardon. When COVID came, probably a bigger number of people could have gotten COVID. Because others, maybe a small fever, like a headache here and there, and others even need to go out. They didn't even know at all. Suddenly some people died. But I have a feeling almost everybody...
14: In fact, you've stated it very well. It's a feeling.
7: I have a feeling, yeah.
14: Some people actually went ahead to Modo.
7: Yeah.
14: They modeled the whole of Africa.
7: Mm-hmm.
14: And they said when COVID hits Africa, they are gone. But
7: I remember Tony Blair saying, oh my God, yes. Africa, it's coming.
14: But how many? How many did we lose?
7: No, no, what?
14: So our systems.
7: I'm building this, Alex. Mm-hmm. I'm building it that I think a number of people got COVID-19.
11: Mm-hmm.
7: But because they didn't have a pre-existing condition, they were able to shed it off with some of them not even feeling it. Mm-hmm. But what I'm trying to say is COVID-19 taught me that as human beings, like here we are talking.
14: Yes.
7: Before you go, I'm carrying home Alex's DNA, is carrying mine. That there's a lot that goes on. It's only that perhaps the disease is not lethal. Mm. It has shown me that sometimes we human beings can even hate each other for no reason. You get into that matatu. Before you go home, you have picked the DNA of every individual that matatu. Am I right, Mrs. Command?
13: That's true.
7: Am I right?
13: That's true.
7: So it is the lethality of the disease that will determine whether they're going to survive or not.
11: Mm-hmm.
7: But as we move in this corridor, in this office, in this matatu, in these buses, tonight, whoever is in that, you have taken the DNA of your people.
11: Mm-hmm.
7: But it's the lethality of the disease that will determine whether you're going to survive or not, and your own comorbidity. So in that incident, if it's a respiratory airborne disease, there's little you can do.
13: So Ebola is
7: COVID. Oh, Ebola or COVID?
13: Yeah.
7: Mm-hmm.
13: So COVID, yes, is a airborne respiratory disease, but Ebola is different. This is a viral hemorrhagic fever.
7: Ebola more of a contact disease.
13: Yes, more of a contact, and a virus. We call them viral hemorrhagic. So there's at some point in the disease progression, there's blood involved. So,
7: but that's the late stage. That's like the end stage.
14: Yeah.
13: True, true, but it varies across, the different strains. In simple terms, Alex likes to call them cousins and sisters. It's one family, but different strains. And
7: various cousins, yeah.
14: No, they're like in their family. Okay. It's actually a family, like Ebola virus is a family of viruses. Mm-hmm. So in there, they are brothers and sisters.
7: Mm-hmm. Yeah.
14: They don't behave the same way.
7: This individual, I'm told, is the worst part of the cousins. Eh?
14: not exactly.
7: Because it doesn't even have a vaccine.
14: I
7: mean,
14: I think the whole thing is that family is a very bad family.
7: Okay.
14: So even the worst...
7: Madam Commander.
13: So, really, we are now dealing with the Bundibugyo strain, but we do have the Zaire, we do have the Sudan, and we are confident that this is not our first outbreak. This should be our ninth outbreak, and we've handled all the different strains, and so we are prepared as a city.
7: So tell me, Madam Commander, because Uganda has been loud and commended all over the world when it comes to handling public health emergencies, we stand out. What do we do differently? Because when it hit West Africa, almost 10,000 people died. Today, as we speak, over 1,000 infections in Congo, Kinshasa. What is it? And yet we share a border that is porous. And, for example, the people who speak my language are many more in Congo than they are in Uganda. It is called Rutoro. You go across, the Hema speak my language. So they keep coming. So are the Bayira or the Bakonjo, so are the Alur, so are down in Kisoro. So how would you ensure, when you have a problem in the Congo and the public health emergency in the Congo, it does not spill into Uganda and eventually into Kampala? What are you doing different?
13: I think the first thing is we work as a combined government system, and so the preparedness, the work that goes into ensuring disease does not have the same effect in another country is the role of Ministry of Health. We have the Ministry Office of the Prime Minister. We have KCCA. We have the Uganda Police. We have UPDF. So there's so many actors that have actually put in a lot of work into ensuring this. If you look at border control, for example, this is a health issue.
7: Somebody is going to come from Kasenyi, from Beni, from Mahagi.
11: Mm.
7: These are towns on the borderline of the DRC. They're not going to use a border point in case if they know that Uganda is closing the border. the cousin will cross to an uncle somewhere in Uganda. And then they'll hook on a border, they'll get on a taxi, they are in Katanga, and they have the disease. How do you deal with that? It's right in the middle of the urban center of Kampala.
13: Again, security, because if you look at the system that involves the GISOs and the RISOs and internal security, these are people who know people who enter the different communities on a daily. They know the people that have died in the different communities on a daily. And so some of these surveillance systems, whereas they don't come out openly as health surveillance systems, they've supported
7: hugely. You're really giving them so much that as we speak right now, somewhere in the border, from Vura in Arua to Virunga in southern Uganda, on the border with Rwanda, there is a security guy, there's a GISO person. I don't know whether it's holding, but not sure to see who is coming in. Come on, no.
14: You know,
7: that's not the case.
14: You know, the security.
7: We are living by chance. It's by the mercy of God.
14: No. It's not a necessary chance. It's to live, there's chance. Okay. Also, to die, it's also a chance.
7: Okay, Alex.
14: But to take you back into this complex city, it's broken down into very small units that you know as villages. And each of these villages has an ambassador for health. They are commonly called village health teams. I'm sure you're very familiar.
7: The VHTs.
14: With those, the VHTs. Mm-hmm. So we implement a community-led response whenever we have outbreaks. That's why you've seen the His Excellency the President usually coming out and rallying the public behind the health care workers, behind our efforts. When we give a message, if the community disregards it, we are finished. So that guy you're talking about who uses a motorcycle who goes to Katanga, and we've seen these scenarios. We've had dead bodies taken from hospitals on a taxi, but we locate it. We locate the taxi in this Kampala that took on a border patient, and we dialogue with them and help them. We locate a motorcycle that carries a patient. How? Community-led. These communities that you see here, while they look very transient and mobile, they are very stable residents. The ROC one of that area and the committee and the village teams, they know everyone on that village. Let me give an example. If a Congolese arrives in that village, freshly, they know. They know they are stable residents. There may be a few people who are renting in there. But the new person who gets in, they alert the system. Now, our system that is a bit different from other countries, when you see...
7: Do you know how this man in Toroko crossed to go and had their animals in Congo?
14: Yes, but the ones in Congo, if they cross, we shall know. I don't know if ours are known when they cross Congo.
7: Do you know there was Songora? Who around Queen Elizabeth?
14: Yes, they crossed.
7: Crossed to go and had in Congo.
14: I don't know if the ones of Congo, when they cross, we know.
7: Do you know the Bahira or the Bakonjo are crossing over the mountain as we speak?
14: Actually, majority of them are in Congo. Majority of Bakonjo.
7: Yes. Do you know the Alur?
14: Yes.
7: 7 million are in Congo, 2 million are in Uganda.
14: Yes.
7: And as we speak, they are crossing.
14: They are crossing and
7: Alex is monitoring.
14: When they cross, it's not that they are reporting them, no. But they let us know. And you can bear witness, this is why this epidemic has not ravaged the city. All the cases we have, I'm sure you're aware, only 5 are ours here, and 4 of them are health workers. One is a driver who transported one of the cases. The other 15
7: are imported cases.
14: Are imported cases. They came in for healthcare. Some of them knew they were ill. With the border, actually, others didn't know. They just came in to be treated. We diagnosed them, but we were able to track everywhere they passed, where they have interpreters, where they use the border. How would you do that if you don't have the community with you?
7: How do you deal with that, Madam Incident Commander, without... Because now it looks like you are sharpening Ugandans be so alert, but you also run a risk for them they can stigmatize. The people say, yeah. Because they can end up hunting you down like an animal. You know what I mean? There's a possibility that could be done. And that could be so bad.
13: I think that when it comes to health, at the end of the day, we need to explain to the communities, you're each other's keeper. You're your brother's keeper. And an understanding of that, and this person has not gotten this disease out of choice. So it's different when maybe the disease was something
7: you went... We never choose diseases, do we?
13: Well, there are some where the behaviors...
7: Out of choice, yeah, Madam Commander?
13: The choices you've made have led you up to that point. But for this one in particular, we try and put out the message of being each other's keeper, being a brother's keeper, and we are letting the communities know that they're not reporting them to stigmatize them, but they're reporting them in the sense that if we catch them early enough, one, they have not become infectious to others, so they are not shedding yet. But more importantly, when we catch them early, they have fewer contacts. Okay. And that's the concept we try and explain to the community. The earlier we get the sick person, the fewer contacts we need to attach to them.
7: So for Kampala, what is the complexity in Kampala?
13: The complexity, I'll start with the informal settlements that we have. These are places that are very densely populated, and people are using communal washrooms and communal eating places, and they are, if this is a contact disease, you have 8 people sleeping in one room, and each of them has traversed this entire city looking for money, and we don't know which park they've been to or which market they've been to. And so just providing care for such communities is very complex. Now, informal settlements as well, health is an opportunity cost. When you look at the way they live their lives, among the things they need to focus on daily, health wouldn't be high up there. They just need to, most of them, feed and stay alive.
7: Do you know that even the so-called elite, when it comes to medical care, in fact, our leaders have to be paid in taxpayers' money, sometimes they have to be taken to Ghana or India, that even if you are a member of parliament, minister, or corporate Ugandan, we are equally vulnerable. We are living in perpetual vulnerability. You are just one medical bill away, Madam Commander, to go into real poverty, to sell your land if you have it. It doesn't matter whether you are corporate Ugandan or member of parliament. Maybe what saves them for them, they have our taxes to tap into and go to Aga Khan. But we are vulnerable, all of us.
13: That's true. But when you look at the contact model, one person in Kololo who got Ebola in their house, their contacts will be about 3-4 people.
7: Let me paint you a picture. The people in Kololo, in Buziga, in Muyenga, their housemaids are from Katanga. Their drivers are from Chiwunya. Their other house helper is from Kumamboga or Kimombasa. So it is one big hell of a slum called the city Kampala.
13: So now you understand the complexity. One person in Katanga for me means 100 contacts.
7: In Kololo.
13: In Kololo, potentially. Yes. Because maybe the one housemaid is working in 8 homes. She could be doing day shifts. So it's just so
7: the housemaid or housekeeper or houseboy, whatever it is in Kololo, on plot B, is in conversation with the housemaid on plot C, is in conversation on houseboy on plot L, the driver. You know, it is, Kampala is just one big slum. I hope you know that. It is one big slum. Kampala is one big slum. And so there are no people with the buffer that, you know what, there's them and us. It is all of us in the same chaos. So that complexity, you as somebody who's dealing with public health emergencies, how do you even, you must be having a lot of challenges before you.
13: Truly, truly. There's it's quite a task for us, and that's why we lean on the end of prevention. We lean on the end of preparedness. We lean on the end of ensuring as much as possible that such emergencies don't make their way to the city. And when they do, how do we catch them? How do we protect the citizens? How do we inform them as much as we can so that we don't have it spilling over into the communities? That's why one of the things we are fighting most about is to ensure we don't have what we consider community transmission of Ebola in the country and in the city, really.
7: Emebo and Alex, gentlemen and lady, we're going to take a break, and the hot seat will be right back.
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4: Welcome back to 933 KFM, and this is the hot seat. My name is Patrick Amara. My guest tonight, Alex Ndiabachida, Supervisor Medical Services, Pillar Lead Surveillance EVD Response in Kampala. Amiable Ayebare, Manager Epidemiology and Disease Control, Stroke Incident Commander. And we're discussing public health emergencies in urban settings and especially in Kampala. So I can imagine for you to be able to do your role very well, you need a population that is working with you. So what should the people do so that they can be helpful in stopping public health emergencies if they happen in Kampala? How should they conduct themselves?
5: I think one of the key things, one that we try and do at the earliest possible time, is create a community case definition for Ebola. And the one we are currently using, because of the strain that we have, is any fever that is not responding to treatment. We try and keep it a bit open so that we cast our net wide and then use the health system to narrow it down. Because once we make it complicated for the community, we lose them. So we keep it as open as we can. If we have any uncomplicated malaria, any fevers that are not resolving, any person that is sick and there's no defined reason as to why they're not getting better, report. Call us on our toll-free number, which is 0800-199-000. For the VHTs, they have a messaging service where they can send an alert straight to the Ministry of Health on 6767. They just have to type out the word alert to 6767. No cost, and it comes straight to us and we're able to respond to it, as well as going to the nearest health facility. We always advise people, if you're not well, if you know someone that is not well, if you can't reach your VHT, if you can't reach the toll-free number, just get to the closest health facility and let us support you.
4: Yes, so Alex, and that kind of information that Amiable is giving, are people responding in the manner you would want them to?
6: Actually, Kamala, if I could just state it plainly, it borders stigmatizing those who are unwell. The community is so charged.
4: Thank God that's something, that was my concern earlier. In my
6: it's a very good concern. Yes. Have you ever seen like an exciting challenge? Mm-hmm. That's like an exciting challenge.
4: It's a good problem.
6: It's a very good problem. Because now, anyone who, you know, with very infectious and lethal pathogens like Ebola, you would rather be labeled to have Ebola and then we test you and confirm that you actually don't have, than missing it. We can take it to other life-threatening illnesses like HIV, for instance. Would you rather have HIV and it's undiagnosed than being
4: knowing
6: misclassified that you actually have it when you don't have it?
4: Knowing your status is a better way of first stage of getting it better.
6: They are going to get everything to us. Then for us, we sort it. We have been told to sort it. So we sort it and people go back. So if you risk corrupts now in downtown, we shall get the phone calls on our toll free that someone has corrupts here. We think he has Ebola. Then we sort you. And that's the trick that Uganda has over other countries.
4: So what explains Uganda's readiness of the population to the extent bordering toward stigma, stigmatizing the others?
6: His Excellency the President plays a very big role when we have outbreaks. You should know that in this, usually when we have an outbreak, he's the one actually who announces that, look here, an enemy has entered. Let's all be on alert and fight the enemy. So then we get back to normal.
4: Now that you're bringing in the President, if I'm allowed to digress a little bit, 6 years almost after COVID, If I'm to go to State House Entebbe today, I'll have to take a COVID test. I should have taken it yesterday. I should be having my negative results of COVID-19. When I reach at the gate, I should mask up. I should sanitize. I should social distance. Really?
7: Yes.
4: 6 years down?
7: Yes. No, actually.
4: In fact, our head of state.
7: I need to start by correcting you.
4: Yes.
7: It's not 6 years since
4: whatever
7: COVID. COVID is here with us. It is here with us.
4: Mm.
7: It's, you know, the symptoms of COVID are actually even similar to the other symptoms of Ebola. You said it. The dry symptoms of Ebola, non-specific, flu, cough, dizziness, headache. You know, if you are a bit lucky, you would be a bit weak and you can't even go to work.
4: So
7: because we have COVID with us all the time, it's mainstreamed in the healthcare system. We treat it like we treat any other disease. We are not announcing.
4: You know, I commend our president. Outbreak. I commend our president when it comes to public health champion. Mm. I commend that.
8: Mm.
4: Because, I mean, he's there. It has helped Uganda in terms of fighting this disease. But sometimes I'm like, look, when I see him with his colleagues, with his peers, at African Union meeting or AU or East African one, Mr. President is the only one who is mask. Is the only one perhaps who's distancing. Is the only one. I'm like,
7: you are
4: in public health field. Mm. How do you define that?
7: And when you come back and see how we respond to outbreaks like these that WHO classifies them as public health emergencies of international concern, when it affects more than one.
4: That becomes a pandemic.
7: Not necessarily
4: the public health emergency of international concern is a pandemic.
7: Is one that that's
4: another word of a pandemic.
7: So when you compare how we respond as a country and how the others respond, because Africa as a continent experiences over 100 public health emergencies every year, but we can just take an example of what is in DRC. Over 1,000 cases, that's what you've said?
4: Yeah.
7: That's what it is. Compare with Uganda, almost same duration, 20 cases, 15 of them from Congo. Then you don't
4: and
7: doubt...
4: And the other five are contacts of the Congolese.
7: Oh, yes, exactly.
4: Okay.
7: Then you don't doubt that we are actually all running behind the president. Because we're taking the message. And that is what it should be. That is what it should be. Because we live in a society that doesn't take disease prevention as important as he does, we tend to think that what he is doing is extreme. What is not correct.
8: Yeah.
7: That is what is correct. What we are doing is actually what is not correct.
4: You know, the president, when it comes to that level, is kind of a guy who's super normal.
8: Mm.
4: Because whereas he's able to shake hands even back in the day with his right, if something itches on his body, he will remember only to scratch himself with the left.
8: Mm-hmm.
4: He has the time to remember that this this hand has, yes, yeah,
7: and he's the ambassador.
4: He has the time to remember. Like for us, it's a reflex action. You have an itch, you scratch yourself. But for him, like he said, and I want to believe, he said no. And I've seen him actually in public struggle to scratch himself using a left. And you're like, sometimes I'm asking, but how is he doing it?
8: Mm.
4: Only now when he explained that the right hand is for the people, the left hand is for me. So when something itches, it is the left hand to work on him, because this one has been shaking hands. So here you are dealing with somebody who is in his own category when it comes to public health matters. But in a health system like ours, many have said it's limping almost. If it was a patient itself, it is having an emergence of its own. How do you still stand out despite the challenges you have in terms of resources, the facilities, infrastructure of health? You're miracle workers.
5: I really
4: you're no longer
5: to,
4: health workers.
5: That's true. I have to use this opportunity to applaud the health workers in the city, in the country, because we've seen them go above and beyond to work within resource-limited settings, but to put all their effort towards, improving the situation. To have 20 cases and 15 recoveries is no joke. With Ebola, that means we have a recovery rate of 15 over 20. That's like 75%. Of our patients have recovered. So that goes to say that the system that we have now, despite all the challenges that we are facing, we're doing well. And I wish to affirm that the treatment unit is a government unit. It's not a private unit. So regardless of where you fall sick from, the Zambia, whatever unit you might come from, Mengo, Rubaga, you name it, if it's Ebola, you're going to end up with us in Mulago, in the ETU. So that goes to say that there's also been a significant investment in this type of, you know, treatment in global health security and ensuring that we also have a unit that is up to par. There's also been significant training, because that requires training. Not every doctor, nurse is able to go treat Ebola. Having that EMT, we refer to it as an EMT team, it actually just assembles when we have outbreaks. And they have different 8-to-5 jobs. They're in different hospitals. They're doing different things. But when we have a problem, it doesn't matter where they've been working. We come together just like the army.
4: You guys are like military.
5: More or less. We come together.
4: So guys are summoned. The commander comes. You issue your orders. They put on their hazmat suits. They go on war.
7: Yes, with the enemy.
5: But with that, it's true. More or less, you know, that's what happens.
4: I've covered wars in the Sudan, in the Congo, in Somalia. Mm. I was a war correspondent for some time. I can't stand the war. Mm. But the thing of disease war, I freak out. But this thing of bullets, I go.
7: No, even this has bullets. You need the right bullets.
4: That's what I'm saying. But you see, I know how the precautions to take in a military kind of conflict. But in a disease-stricken area, that gives me a lot of...
5: I think military, because it's quick death. You know, it's one bullet and you're down. But disease...
4: You may know exactly where the enemy is. Yeah. You'll even hear him. But this is a silent enemy, unseen, invisible. So I'm not sure about that. That's what freaks me out. No. But the other one, you know.
7: No, this enemy, you know where he is, actually. This is a better war. Mm. Because now, when you get...
4: When
7: you get...
4: As a journalist... You are sending me on a war front of bullets, I'd go. You're sending me on a war front of an epidemic, I freak out. It's funny.
7: No, the soldier here is the health worker. Mm.
4: Yeah.
7: The side of the enemy is actually told to us by the symptoms. The symptoms will announce you. Because for how long can you stand symptoms when you're reporting? We know that initially with this disease, you may have non-specific symptoms. But when we are in an outbreak mode like now, and you have flu, and you have cough, and you have headache, and you have fever, and they have tried to test, there's no cause, you're not improving on conventional medicine that usually causes improvement in that. And you know we have an outbreak, expect you to...
4: When does an Ebola case becomes more infectious? At what point?
5: When you become wet.
4: Sorry.
5: Wet symptoms.
4: Yeah.
5: So if you're having any vomiting, any diarrhea, anything that causes fluids to leave your body, we consider you wet. And at that time, you're highly viremic and you're shedding. So every single thing that you touch, be it money, be
4: you're
5: it...
4: You're leaving the virus.
5: You're leaving the virus everywhere.
7: Yeah. And there are additional considerations.
4: And in terms of days, when does one become... highly viremic.
7: That's a question that has, you know, both sides, because how infectious, the extent to which you're infectious to another person depends on additional factors beyond how much virus do you have in your body. Because imagine you spend the whole night with me, assuming he's your wife and he's unwell. Even if the viral load is very low, they are shedding little, but you've spent the entire night with them, they would definitely. They are likely to infect you more than someone, certainly, who touched blood of someone who was bleeding if they just touched it. Because there is what we call dose of infection. If you eat, if you get infected with one Ebola virus, one virus like this, the way you're going to progress is not the same as someone who has got 1 million.
4: Okay.
7: And that depends on the duration of exposure. For how long have you been touching where this person has touched? For how long have you touched the vomiters? For how long have you touched their saliva where they have touched? So the viral load may be low in the patient, but you expose yourself for a very long period of time, or you expose yourself multiple times.
4: So
7: we would love to say that when the virus infects you,
6: within 2 to 21 days, you will have disease. You may show symptoms and fall sick. In that entire period, you're infectious. And from our angle of disease prevention, we take that all those people to be very infectious. Of course, we know that when you now progress and start vomiting, the symptoms, the neighbor has called the wet symptoms, vomiting, nausea, diarrhea, bleeding, you are certainly more infectious than before. But even before, you're also still infectious.
4: So, in other words, this is a contact disease. It's a disease that you really have to get so close for it to get you. But sometimes you're not even so close. But more if you, the closer you get to the person who's sick, the higher chances of you getting sick. And what determines the possibility that it can be fatal or you can survive?
5: I think, like Alex mentioned, the earlier we get you, the better your outcomes.
4: But you have a disease like Ebola Bundibugyo that has no vaccine, no medicine. So what are you giving them?
6: Let me tell you, by the way, even when you have malaria, all the medicines we give you are not targeting the Plasmodium parasite. You know that? Does the water kill the virus? The water they give you, the drip? No.
4: They're helping you to fight on your own.
6: Does the Panadol kill the virus? The virus is only killed by one drug, the antimalarial. But you're going to find yourself on a cocktail of drugs to help the body cope up, even when the virus is being killed.
4: To fight on its own.
6: It fights on its own. Actually, the first line of defense is yourself. And you even said it. If you already have a pre-existing disease, and then you get Ebola, now you have two enemies. The other one you always live with, and now the additional enemy. So the treatment we give them is to help the body not to get tired as it fights the enemy.
4: There's a disease, there's a drug called Remdesivir, something?
5: Remdesivir.
4: Yeah, tell me about Remdesivir. Is that the secret drug, the Congolese one?
6: There is no secret drug.
4: No, tell us. Because I'm told Remdesivir has been shown to have some...
5: Should we buy it and sell it?
4: No, you guys are the medical one. Because...
6: let's just say... The disease doesn't have the virus, like many other viruses, doesn't have drugs that can target it and kill it. And so many viruses are like that. Flu is one of them. You will heal from flu today, you will catch it again tomorrow because you're getting a different
4: strain,
6: a different brother or sister, like I said. So the treatment we give these patients is support.

0: But I'm wondering
1: what?
0: Because when patients get fine, research has shown that it can hide in certain tissues for quite some time. And one of them is in the central government, the testis for men. Mm. Can stay there for
1: is this why you're laughing too much?
0: I only smile. So it can stay there for some time.
1: So it is in the central government.
0: And may not necessarily cause sequelae like, or complications, but could potentially
1: produce some Ebola kids
0: and infect another person in the future.
1: You know, at one point I visited Kawolo Hospital, but that's some years back. Maybe the situation is better now. At that point, Kawolo Hospital didn't have running water. At that point, the autoclave machines had died, and they were using charcoal stoves to sterilize equipment just on the entrance of the theater. At that point, they could see people with jerry cans running up at the single borehole.
2: Is that long ago?
1: but I'm wondering how the situation is in terms, because I'm like, somebody can come here as a mujanjabi, a caretaker, and you go back home with a host of so many viruses from around the hospital. How is the situation now in a hospital in terms of dealing with all these infectious materials or whatever, running water, cleanliness? Because, you know, you go in the hospital and you're like, okay, if I survive not picking a virus here, God just protect.
3: I know that the situation is definitely not what you saw then, at least here in Kampala. I wouldn't want to speak for Kawolo. That is a whole different...
1: I was in Kawolo, I was in Anaka, and I was in Kiriandongo.
0: Long ago.
1: Yeah, something there.
0: Must be very, very...
3: So here in Kampala...
1: Yeah, you know, everybody sees me thinks I've lived for a million years. Okay. Yeah, very long ago.
0: You know, when you have lived a very good life, you know the president launched the physical activity.
1: Mm.
0: So if you have been doing quite a lot of physical activity, the years may not show on the body. So it could have been many years ago.
1: Yeah,
0: the system, like Amebo had earlier explained, what we call the health system, starts with the users, the community, and goes all the way to involve generally everybody. And it's very ready in handling what we call nosocomial infections people pick from hospitals.
1: Okay.
0: So if infection goes to a certain category, for instance the Ebola, we do not allow caretakers. So you don't allow caretakers where you think it's very dangerous for them. We allow them where it is safe for them and where it is safe for the patient. So there is no caretaker who should be worried about acquiring a disease from a hospital, as long as the hospital has allowed them to caretake.
1: Mm.
0: It means the assessment has been done, and it is known that it's very safe for the caretaker to be there to support the ailing person.
1: Let me try to open the lines so the Ugandans who are listening tonight, you can be able to pick your phone, you call us and tell us what you think. What you have to do first is tell us your name and where you're calling from. And please make it precise and concise. Just one question or one comment. And then my guest will be able to respond to you. Because we would want to hear from you as well. This is the moment where you can also have your say. So as a way to hear, in case somebody wants to respond, are you very optimistic that as a country, as Uganda, we shall get there, this disease, we shall be all right? Because you need about 21 days where there's no new case, and then you can say we're Ebola free. But I'm not told.
0: No. We need 21 days, then we can count another 21 days.
1: Okay,
0: so we need 42.
1: We have a call on it. Hello.
4: Hello, yes, good evening, Patrick Kamara.
1: Good evening, what's your name and where are you calling from, sir?
4: This is the Luo man calling from Kawempe.
1: Go right ahead, sir, Mr. Luo man.
4: I want to thank all these workers who are there giving information for people to how to know to prevent Ebola. And I would like to thank them one, because you know when the president is going somewhere, there are so many things which can be transmitted using air water. That's why we still putting on masks up to now. And I want them to tell us to know how many things can be transmitted using this air smell water, so that even us ourselves, it can be used, continue putting on masks. Thank you.
1: Thank you very much. Our caller there from Kawempe. He's very grateful to what you're doing. He's commending the president for what he's doing. He just wants you to tell him to emphasize whether

0: guy should just get back on his masking again. Whether he should keep masking. Alex.
1: I thank him for that observation. And actually, you said it earlier, it's just that it was not part of this show. 75% of the diseases in this country and in Africa overall are related to water, basically hygiene. So you either have too much water, you have too little water, you have dirty water, you don't have clean water, or something like that. So prevention alone can sort most of our health related challenges. And ideally, we are not supposed to be congested. Social distancing, physical distancing is what it is supposed to be. Mm-hmm. So we don't need to look at it as a new normal, as an abnormal thing. No. That is what it is supposed to be. Because with that, you reduce the risk of this, what he's talking about, using the mask. Because then, what are the chances that I'm likely to inhale what you have exhaled? You are in a distance. So the wind will blow it away. So I want to get to most of these airborne diseases, because there are quite a number of airborne diseases, like he said. All diseases associated with cough tend to move through air. Mm-hmm. All diseases that present through like symptoms also tend to go through the air.
0: Most respiratory infections. We have another call online. Hello. Hello. Okay, maybe you can call again. You know, I understand you people who do surveillance for diseases. The world has always been, you know, sort of worried, waiting for a big one and some kind of a flu-like disease. You know, I'm told you keep on surveillance, keeps on, because I think any time it can break out. The Spanish flu, when it came 100 years later with COVID, how much does it worry that we could get an outbreak that could actually cause an existential threat for us as a human species?
1: It's a hard one. Of course, you see that many things are changing. Technology, particularly.
0: Okay, let me take just one more call online. Hello.
2: Yes,
0: Professor Kamara. Yes, sir.
2: Good evening.
0: Good evening, sir. What's your name and where are you from?
2: My name is Gilbert. I'm calling within Kampala.
0: Okay, Gilbert.
2: Yes, there was that notion that the one attacked by Ebola, you cannot suffer from it again. Is that true?
0: Could you repeat that, sir?
2: I'm saying there was that notion that once you have suffered of Ebola in your lifetime, if you recover, then you are not going to catch it again. Is that true?
0: Okay, we have the health experts. They will respond. Thank you very much. Your question was very concise. Please go for it.
1: I indeed, it's a notion, and I think it's not true, because even for diseases where, you know how that would work, is for situations for certain viral diseases, like measles, for instance, mm-hmm. where it acts like a vaccination and immunization mm-hmm. of the infection. And the body produces cells, the memory cells that will help you recognize this infection again if it's coming.
0: I know this one.
1: And it's, you know this one? Instead of using a hammer, it uses a bomb and you don't get it. And unfortunately, vaccination and immunization doesn't work that way. You get these infections, they may prime the body to develop some resistance, the infection will come again. If you're lucky, it will be a bit less severe,
0: okay,
1: but you still get
0: the disease
1: infected.
0: Mm. Okay, so now, but are we really certain whether Ebola is a zoonotic disease? You know, if we're going to know, if you go to Congo to know who was the index case, because you need to know where it is starting for you to be able to nip it in the bud.
3: Mm.
0: Are you, the scientist, now really sure where it is coming from?
3: I think that each outbreak creates lessons for us in science. And honestly, you think that you've figured it out, and in the next outbreak, you realize that now it's Sudan that has come, now it's Bundibugyo that has come. Maybe then it was bats, now it's, I don't know, fruit flies or something like this, monkeys. So this science is very dynamic, it's evolving, but we try to focus on what we can control. So we try, like here in Uganda or here in Kampala, we focused on where did we get our index case, how did they make it into the country, what were their signs, what were our missed opportunities, and we focus on that. And that is how we intend to combat this. The understanding of whether that case had monkey meat or we might not get to it, being the fact that it was imported. Okay. But I know there are people who study that.
0: Let me take the last call online. Mm-hmm. Hello.
2: Hello. Camera.
0: Yes, sir.
2: Good evening. You are speaking with Felix.
0: Felix, go right ahead, sir.
2: I wanted to inquire, they are calling it Ebola Bundibujo and it started from Congo. How comes are they calling it Ebola Bundibujo when in Congo also, are they also calling it Ebola Bundibujo?
0: Yesterday I was hearing there is a place called Ruampara in Congo. Okay, go right ahead. Why is it Ebola Bundibujo? I think came from Congo.
1: Generally, like we said earlier, Ebola is a family of viruses, and within that family, there are many brothers and sisters. We have Sudan there, we have Bundibujo, we have Zaire. Now, when we discover diseases, that means it's the first time the pathogen is being discovered. Mm. It's given a name. And when you follow history, they tend to be called the names of those who have discovered them, or the names of the places where they are first discovered.
0: Mm. Even Ebola itself was a river called Congo, called Ebola.
1: Exactly, and thank you for bringing that up.
0: There's even a Zika virus from Zika forest.
1: Exactly, in Brazil. So this particular strain that we have right now was very similar to the Ebola, which is a river in Congo, the Ebola virus. Like you see the head, the ears, they are very close, but the thing has very long teeth. So you're like, no, it looks like this.
0: It is as a head
1: but,
0: and teeth.
1: Yeah, but, yeah. It's not exactly the other one I saw. So they are very closely related, but this is very different. So they ended up naming it Ebola Bundibujo.
0: Because it was first discovered in Bundibujo.
1: In Bundibujo in 2007.
0: All right. You guys are phenomenal. I want to thank you so much. And maybe what's going to be your parting shot?
3: So my parting shot really is to encourage the people in Kampala, to affirm them that we are safe, that we are open for business, we're open for trade, but let us take the precautions, let us wash our hands, let us social distance. More importantly, if you suspect anyone is unwell, please call us on 0800-199-000, and we are now modern, you can even WhatsApp us on 0708-970-194. We shall come straight to you, we shall support you, and together we can really see the end of this outbreak.
0: Alex, in 10 seconds, your parting shot.
1: I would love to just reassure the community that we are in this together with them. We at any one point will not leave them. They can continue contacting us for any headache, to report anyone suspected to be unwell, so that together in just a few weeks to come we can win over this enemy.
0: I want to thank you very much, both of you, Alex Ndiabachida, Supervisor Medical Services, and you, Emebo Ayebare, Manager Epidemiology and Incident Commander. 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Isn't it not intriguing that the country or the region that is so endowed in the world, the Great Lakes region, is also so endemic to such diseases? Good night and God bless Uganda.
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0: 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My name is Doreen. So we got to surprise your friends and loved ones in this hour. And just in case you have someone you want to celebrate or someone you want to put a smile on, you know, you want them to smile tonight, you're looking for closure, send through that information on the KFM WhatsApp. The number is 0747-032-192. So I'm supposed to be wishing someone's boss a happy birthday, but apparently they ain't picking. Sorry, my dear Prosy, I've done my best. 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Anyways, it is the KZN, creating connections, mending your hearts. If you have anyone you want to surprise, you know how they do it or how we do it on the KZN in this hour. Doreen is my name. We got more music that you love lined up for you. The likes of Mudra.
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0: 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Well, let's try the birthday girl. Hello.
1: Hello. Yes, hello.
0: How are you, my dear?
1: I'm good. How are you, dear?
0: I'm okay. I'm called Doreen, and you're live on 93 KFM.
1: Oh, thanks, dear.
0: Uh-huh. So I'm told you're called Auntie Farida.
1: Yeah, that is my name. I'm called Farida.
0: So there's a girl of yours here who says that I should wish you a happy birthday before the day closes.
1: Okay. My dear girl, Pussy.
0: How did you know it's Pussy?
1: Do you know why she? No, you listen. She's the one who always listens.
0: Do you know why she's
1: trying?
0: She told me. That I know sometimes Bambi, I make her mad as she quarrels, eh? but she's a good boss, but I'm also trying, but she's a good boss, I make her mad, she quarrels, and then later on, she becomes okay.
1: we don't quarrel, we just talk about that stuff which is has made wrong, and then that life has to go
0: for
1: on.
0: For she knows when you change your tone, ha! Yeah, Auntie Farida is annoyed.
1: I'm not annoyed at that.
0: okay. But happy birthday.
1: Thank you. Tell her that I really appreciate it.
0: Okay, thank you for being a good boss. And be tough. Let her not bribe you. Be tough. Yeah, she has to come out as a strong girl.
1: Yeah,
0: these days people are too soft. This generation, eh?
1: But sometimes just react like that, but we don't put it at heart.
0: She will be fine.
1: Thank you.
0: Okay, my dear. Have a beautiful night.
1: Thank you, and happy Easter night too.
0: All right, dear. Oh, there you go. It's the K-Zon. We proceed with your surprises and plus the requests. I got Neo. I get some throwbacks here. It's 93 KFM. My name is Doreen.
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0: 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So I'm supposed to call someone. Hi, how are you?
1: Hi.
0: Am I talking to Maria?
1: Yes, you are.
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1: Okay.
0: I have a message from your mother. And she's calling you her sweet daughter. She says that she's very proud of you. And she says she's really happy how you make her a proud mother with your hard work, you know, good grades in school. You're very confident, your characters. And she always prays that God protects you. And she loves you so much, and she wishes you everything good in life. And that is forever your mother, forever you'll always be my baby Maria. That is a message from your mother.
1: Thank you for this.
0: So how old are you, Maria?
1: 13.
0: You're 13. So do you feel good when mom calls you baby? Baby Maria, baby?
1: Yes.
0: You still want to be called a baby?
1: Yes.
0: Oh, really? So what do you do at home? I want to be sure. Because why is she saying that you're very hardworking, apart from school and everything? What do you do at, like, what are those chores you do at home? Maria, what do you do? Do you cook for her? Do you clean the house? What do you do?
1: I clean the house. I sometimes help in washing clothes.
0: Hey, you help her in washing
1: clothes.
0: So what is your best dish? What is the best dish you cook?
1: The best dish I cook.
0: Hey, which one? Beans, matoke, rice, which one? And then your mom is like, yes, my girl has cooked, my baby has cooked. Which one?
1: Meat.
0: Lovely. Okay, Maria. Have a beautiful night, my dear.
1: Thank you so
0: and
1: much.
0: Keep being a good girl to your mom, yeah?
1: Yeah.
0: Oh, okay. Bye-bye. All right, there you go. Proud mother. Okay, let's get into more music next hour, definitely. And in case you do have a dilemma, don't you hold on it, just let us know. It's good to share with strangers. Very good. At some point you get relieved, so you can share that with us in the garage. Or if you have a question, you can feel free to let us know what the question is, and we shall be able to help you out. Why not? We listen, we don't judge. We listen, we help you bounce back. My name is Doreen. Ballads lined up.
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0: For your love, I will do anything. That is Stevie Wonder. Stevie Wonder. Oh, yes. A lot of conspiracies out there. Some people say he can see. And others are like, no, he was born like that, literally. Others are like, no, that man can see. Crazy. Others, he wasn't born like that. He was born seeing, and then at a very tender age, he got a certain disease that attacked his eyes and boom, lost his sight. And you're like, okay. Others, no, they say he can see. Interesting. But I love his unique voice. That is Stevie Wonder. It's nice this week. KFM, better information, the best music. Back in the garage, this is the K-Zone.
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0: Okay, so there's something that really caught my attention on social media. And this lady, I just want to pick your brains or your mind. Been with this lady. Lady was saying that she's been with this guy for about 3 years. And everything has been going on well. They have all these plans. And the guy even reaches a point of saying, hey, yes, I'm going to marry you. You're the one. Okay. Girl is happy. Everything goes on smooth. Just to be told, like, you know, like when you know that, okay, before this year ends, we're going to tie the knot. And then you just wake up one day and then they tell you that, oh, by the way, your man is getting married in 3 weeks' time to one of your friends. Eh, it came off as a shocker. Of course, she had to say everything. She had to say whatever was in her heart. So I'm just wondering, if you found yourself in such a scenario, or if this person came to you for advice, what would you really tell them? Would you still be friends with that person that betrayed you? Would you block the two people? Because she was still battling with the whole thing and saying, you know what, I feel like I've been betrayed. I feel like ghosting this person. You just keep quiet and move on and just ask for God to give you strength so that you can forget and, you know, maybe find happiness one day. Would you confront that friend, even though not a best friend, but that friend? I was wondering, because I saw pain in her voice, and she was like, man, I'm tired of love, I'm tired of relationships. What would you do in such a scenario? That's what I want to find out from you. So as you process that, let's get back to more music. Here's Bee Gees.
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0: an kunda babura ni nsoro mu mu rubaharwe barara nkanywa rock boom na shanga mtizi bantu mwe ne byamazima muwendele kunywa rock boom ne nkumi bizonka kwena angwire mu TV.
1: Chekana is back with double energy. 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

0: Well, coming in from the let, Michael Jackson. The title of the song is Speechless. Yeah, beautiful song it is. And, well, you're listening to The Kazon, Creating Connections, Mending Your Heart. So, yes, question. In the garage, what would you do if you found yourself in such a scenario, one of your friends messing up with your partner, and not only just messing up and letting go, but no, messing up and things are getting so serious, they're even going to walk down the aisle. Would you forgive them? Would you block them? Would you confront them? I know it's cliche, it happens. Yeah, nothing new under the sun, but it keeps happening. They'll keep happening even in the next generation. What would you do? All right, so I got a message here. This is Barbara. Barbara is saying, first of all, cut off the friend. I don't even need to tell her anything because once I go silent, once I never reach out, I know one day she'll get to find out that I know. And then with a guy, because if you confront that guy, he will deny. Not even denying. Some people say, I'm sorry, you know, it happened, nothing I can do. I think I just tell him that I know and just walk off. Okay. You love and care from? Hello?
1: Yes, good evening.
0: Good evening. How are you? Hey, long time, Sylvie.
1: Long time. We just go with it for
0: I know.
1: I know. I
0: know.
1: Special Obwana wange bwe nsabira ku princess. That is what is really holding my heart, but we are going to be okay.
0: Amen. We will.
1: How are you?
0: I'm okay. How are you?
1: I'm good. Mm. Thank you so much for the good presentation.
0: Thank you for listening.
1: Now, I really don't think that is really called a friend. Such a person, if they're to do something like that, and they know who you are, they claim they've been in your circle. That means this person is a professional thief all along. They have never been your friend.
0: True.
1: Now, for example, you look at how Christ had 12 disciples.
0: Uh-huh.
1: But during supper, one of them, the disciples, betrayed him on that table.
0: Mm.
1: And what happened? He was replaced immediately with some other guy called Matthias. What happened to the one who betrayed Christ? He had to take his life because of guilt.
0: Imagine.
1: What you have to do, build boundaries. Let him, let her continue with the man. Just don't even waste your time on blocking.
0: Are you talking to the man? Do you talk to the man?
1: How do you talk to the man? Tananja yagala.
0: He's
1: the beginning of everything.
0: True.
1: Kubanga, the words he told you, those are the same words he told her.
0: Yeah.
1: Okay. So what you have to do, just understand that you were moving with the two different hypocrites in your circle.
0: Don't
1: the ones you thought you called friends.
0: Yeah.
1: So do not even waste your time confronting. Confronting with it. When they're already making an emotional covenant, what are you going to change? Your words won't change anything.
0: Yeah.
1: Instead, just continue standing. Stand firm. This is not the end of the world. You'll even find actually that nigger wouldn't have qualified to come up with a suitable what? Instruction for you to come up with a suitable volume. Something better is coming. Just respect that.
0: Amen.
1: Kumanga, if God will never go bankrupt, if you want to prove it, read Ephesians 3:20.
0: Mm-hmm.
1: Good night.
0: Good night. God will never go bankrupt. Ephesians 3:20. Okay. KFM.
2: Yes,
0: how are you?
2: How are you?
0: Very good. How are you doing?
2: Okay. I'm called Michael from Kamotra.
0: Yes, Michael.
2: My program.
0: Thank you for listening.
2: I have a for that person.
0: Sorry?
2: Let's just think that her destiny was not with that person.
0: You want her to confront the partner?
2: There's no need to confront because if you go confront, you'll bring more heartbreak to yourself.
0: They'll just lie to you, okay.
2: need to confront them. Take care of the broken system and move on.
0: Thank you. Okay, there you go. He says, I think you just have to move on at some point. Don't even confront them. They're going to hurt you. They'll hurt you with more lies. I got Esther saying, yes, I think, you know, sometimes we'd be wanting to confront these people because of these emotions. You're still in denial. But I think you have to first accept that it has happened and move on. Don't even say anything. Okay. Thank you so much, Carly. And then I got Ibra here. Ibra saying, I think the best thing to do, I know life is never fair, just move on. And hope and pray, like Sylvie said, don't block them. Don't block them, move on. Show them that you are never bothered, however much it's hurting you inside. If you block them, that means they have won. So don't give them that. Keep moving on with your life and focus, you know? And one day, if that guy ever reaches out, please give him attitude, right? Give him attitude. Okay, thank you so much for being a part of the show. I appreciate that. All right, let me hope and pray that lady found the answers that she was looking for. Like I said, I saw it on TikTok. That was 2 days back, and she was quite emotional. And I couldn't even fit in her shoes, but I was like, yeah, it's not easy. The betrayal is too loud, yeah? But what to do? It is what it is. You move on. All right, guys, next hour, still together.
3: 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Why are you still awake? You're not alone tonight. Tell us what's keeping you up.
0: That is true. Why are you still awake? Doreen is my name. And yes, that's what we talk about in this hour as we get to enjoy more music. Here we go. Gloria Estefan.
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0: 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I'll be back.
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0: 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Let's make love. That is a duet. Faith Hill, Tim McGraw, couple there. And, well, this is the case on creating connections, mending your hearts. Linda, you are still awake with me and you're listening in. You love taking your spiced tea. I love it too. This time with popcorns. Hey, and some bunye. Thank you so much. As you're listening to the Kazen and the ballads, thank you. And then I have Musoke Peter. You're waiting for me to sign out. You are just on your bed and enjoying the ballads. Thank you so much. I appreciate that. Doreen is my name. And yes, in this hour, we talk about why you're still awake. You can, get to enjoy more ballads with me. Yes, I still have 16 minutes. Me and you. Why not? Let's get into Beyoncé.
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1: 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Just remind you, the hour of power, 5 to 6. 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KZN it is. Until tomorrow, God willing, another edition of the KZN, where we create connections and mend your hearts, 8 p.m. until midnight. My name is Doreen. Thank you for being around until this time. Yep, can't do this without you, so I really appreciate it. God bless you. Bye-bye.
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0: gonna do the right thing. You find it too exciting. Your friends tell you could it to come in mini high risk. Throw that shit behind me. Come sit beside me. If you got too much class, then do me like assignment.
1: The best music on 933 KF.